0: Meanwhile, Lydia Ko is fourth after the penultimate day of the LPGA event in New Jersey. She's carded a 1-under par third round to be 6-under overall, 5 back of leader Lottie Woad, who has a 3-shot buffer. Golf coverage with Crown, there's nothing like a Crown forklift. A winning farewell to one-day international cricket for White Ferns batter Susie Bates. New Zealand have beaten England by 17 runs in a rain-affected final match of their series in Cardiff. Captain Neely Kerr says the cricket gods shone for what was Bates' 184th and last game in the format.
1: The amount of runs she scored, the stats speak for themselves, but I always say we're the lucky ones who get to see the impact she has on the group and the changing room. You look at the White Ferns now, every player growing up looked up to Susie.
0: New Zealand and England now move into a three-match T20 series starting in Derby on Thursday. A 20th trophy as manager of the Manchester City football side for Pep Guardiola. They've lifted the FA Cup for the first time since 2023 with a 1-0 victory over Chelsea in the final at Wembley. I'm Elliot Smith. That's News Talk ZB News and Sport with Sanderson Vitamins from Woolworths Pharmacies around New Zealand. It is 5 after midday. Jason Pine is next.
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3: Is Luxon putting his vote share ahead of New Zealand's need to bring in the workers that we know we need to bring in? Is there now even a single party that is looking after New Zealand businesses?
4: The world is smaller and dependent on each other via global trade, and that means that a cough in Taiwan means a cold in Southland New Zealand.
5: I've said all year, this election is over before it even starts. Labour will not win. The very same people who did the damage are still there, waiting for another crack.
2: 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News Talk ZB. Weather with Tommy's Real Estate, Wellington's market leader.
6: Let's have a look at the MedSix forecast for the rest of our Sunday, Wellington. We're expecting that cloud to slowly move on and more of the sun to come out as the day goes on. 6 degrees is our overnight low, and tomorrow we'll have a chilly start to the day, but that will lead into a beautiful start to the week. It's going to be a lovely day. Fine easterlies and a high of 14 tomorrow before an overnight low of 7. And a sneak peek into Tuesday. Long let this fine weather continue. It's looking like another nice day. Light winds northerlies developing on Tuesday evening at a high of 14 degrees.
2: 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Welcome to Brisbane. Welcome to Magic Round. 8 games, 16 teams, 3 days. The NRL's biggest party. On the ground in Brisbane to bring you all the colour, the chaos and the noise. With legends of the game.
7: A long range shot from Anesta.
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10: Oh, that's the kind of show intro that gets the blood pumping. Kia ora, good afternoon from Brisbane. Welcome to Weekend Sport on News Talk ZB on the third and final day of the NRL's Magic Round, Rugby League's biggest festival weekend. After 2 huge days of wall-to-wall action, we're set for one last blockbuster schedule to wrap up Magic Round. The atmosphere has been unbelievable here in Brisbane. Fans from every club packing the city, turning Suncorp Stadium into the centre of the rugby league world. And for Warriors fans, today is the day their side takes on the hometown side, the Brisbane Broncos, in the headline clash of the weekend. The Warriors looking to spoil the party in front of a massive crowd. The Broncos will be desperate to deliver for their fans on the final day of this showcase event. We are live from Brisbane as Magic Round comes to a close. No better way to wrap the weekend than the Warriors against the Broncos this afternoon. Head coach Andrew Webster is on the show after one. Warriors CEO Cam George with us this hour. Brent Tate standing by to lead us off shortly. And Warriors icon Mark Tukey is on the show after 2 o'clock as well. I've just checked the odds. The Warriors are favourites. Really keen to read your pulse on this afternoon. Lines of communication open all afternoon. Going to chat a bit of A-League football as well. Auckland FC are going to host the A-League men's grand final What an occasion that'll be at Go Media. More on that a bit later on. Super Rugby as well. The Hurricanes and Chiefs.

0: to give you an example, and Logan, well, you've got South Auckland, we've got Logan. The Warriors have got an academy out there. But I think now that they've put this Metcalf thing behind them, and he's going to go to St. George, and good luck to him. I think he's thrown his toys out of the cot, but that's another story. They'll be settled. I think they really want a good start, though. It's imperative for the Warriors to win it. I think they've got to get off to a good start. They don't have to run out to a lead, but they have to assert early dominance and, you know, make a statement, because the crowd will be going right off from the get-go.
1: Oh, look, I just can't imagine the crowd there this afternoon. You know, it's been full-ish for the last 2 days, but I think, you know, if you've got a ticket to this to Magic Round and you looked at it and you said, right, what is one game I will not miss? It's this one, isn't it? Of course, Broncos and Warriors fans, but I think all fans, this is the best game of the round.
0: Yeah, I think so. I was hoping the South Sydney sides would be the best, but Dolphins played well, but not as good as South Sydney were pathetic. So
1: yeah, they weren't good, were they? They weren't. I watched that. They weren't good, were they, South? I mean, you're right. The Dolphins were okay, but yeah.
0: Well, put it this way, mate. It's okay. The South Sydney, some of the boys went walkabout. You're probably not allowed to say that anymore nowadays, but I just have. But, yeah, they went side to side too much and not enough direct, but they're hot and cold. Uncle Wayne's going to have a serious talk to them, I think.
1: Good on you, Lyle. Always good chatting, mate. Speaking of Logan, Mark Tukey's living there at the moment. He's involved in that Warriors Academy that you just talked about there. He's on the show after 2 o'clock, so I'm sure you'll enjoy hearing from Mark Tukey. 1226 0800 80 1080. Piney, I think it's going to be 50-50 support at the stadium. There's so many Kiwis over there. Marsh, you're dead right. There are Kiwis everywhere. Grant, Frank, hold there. Got to get a breakaway. Spare line if you want to jump aboard. 0800 80 1080 or fire your thoughts through on text 9292. Weekend Sport is live from Brisbane. 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
10: 18 away from one, a couple of texts. What's happened to Rocco Berry? He is due back next week, I understand. He has recovered almost from that shoulder injury, so Rocco Berry won't be too far away. And Mark says, looking forward to a Warriors win and then a Panthers loss to the Dragons. Yeah, that second thing doesn't seem as likely, Mark, but we can always hope, I guess. Warriors CEO Cam George is with us. How good seeing so many Warriors shirts around Brisbane, Cam. How have the last few days been for you?
11: Yeah, very busy, mate. But yeah, it's great to be in southeast Queensland, obviously Brisbane, and see so much support for our footy club. Makes you really proud to be a part of it. And I know the boys will really feed off it today. So looking forward to it.
10: The Warriors have built such a strong connection with your fan base over several seasons now. But how much does a weekend like this reinforce that the club has become a team for all Kiwis, not just Auckland-based fans?
11: Yeah, we represent everyone. Anyone that's connected to New Zealand in particular and live over here and have done so for many years, we want them to feel part of our jumper. And I genuinely believe that that's grown and grown year on year. And we do a great job as a club, players and staff across the board to really engage. And doesn't matter, you know, whether you live or where you live, if you know, you are connected to New Zealand, this is your team, and we want to make you proud.
10: A real festival atmosphere around Brisbane all weekend. As someone involved deeply in the game, how much value is there in the NRL taking the game out of the traditional weekly format and creating this kind of spectacle across a weekend and doing it year on year on year?
11: It's important. I'm just

0: you draw a line, move on one way or the other, whether they stay or go. That's the best thing for the club, not let it just go on for weeks and weeks and try and have that that argument, if you like, or debate to try and swing their feelings around.
1: Indeed. Thanks for the clarity there. Just before you go, what are we, about three and a bit hours away from kickoff? So what are the next 3 hours hold for you? Are you, and where do you watch from? Are you able to get down in the fans, or do you have to stay up in the corporate areas?
0: I'll be everywhere. I've just been down to the mall, have a look at the shop, and then I'll head up to Caxton Street soon and just stroll through and have a beer with a few people, and mate, I'll get to the ground and I'll try and find some quiet spots where I can, but it'll be pretty loud there today. And mate, I'm like a cat in a hot tin roof today, let me tell you. So I just want to win so badly for our fans, and it's going to be a big day, big game. And hopefully I just find a good little spot and I can watch.
1: Fantastic. Text through here. Please tell Cam that even in Invercargill, we feel connected to the Warriors. So there you go, mate. Enjoy your afternoon. Good to chat as always.
0: Thanks, Piney. See you, mate.
1: Cheers, mate.
0: Bye.
1: Take it easy. Bye-bye. That's Cam George joining us on the show ahead of this massive day for the club and massive weekend for the sport of rugby league. 9 away from 1. Newstalk ZB.
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5: Coming up six away from one afternoon. What time in New Zealand is the WAS kickoff today, please? Yes, it is 6:05 in New Zealand. I got my time zones mixed up when I was talking to Cam George. Reckon there was 3 hours to go. 5 hours to go. Yeah, 5 hours to go. It's 4:05 local time, 6:05 New Zealand time. So those are the kickoff times that you need to know about. After 1 o'clock, Andrew Webster is going to be on the show. How is the team feeling ahead of this massive game? And the Luke Metcalf situation, how have they sort of dealt with that across the week? We kind of covered it off yesterday and had a bit of a yarn about it, but keen to hear from Andrew Webster, you know, what sort of conversations have been had, and in particular, what the rest of this season looks like as far as Luke Metcalf's involvement in the side is concerned. Glenn on email, looking forward to the Warriors, Jason. Much depends on which Brisbane Broncos team will turn up. We need to get the momentum, keep the momentum going, says Glenn. Disappointed Jackson Ford goes to the interchange, but then that shows the squad depth of a Dally M contender can't start in the run on side. I hope they don't miss the quiet achiever Roger Tuivasa-Sheck too much. Yeah, that's a bit of a blow, not having Roger this afternoon. But in terms of Jackson Ford, I don't think the plan at the start of the season, I heard Andrew Webster talk about this during the week, I'll ask him after one, I don't think the plan at the start of the year was to have Jackson Ford playing as many 80-minute games as he has. I think the plan might have been to have him more often on the interchange than as a starting player who played all the minutes that he has. He clearly thrives on it. He clearly is okay playing the 80 minutes because you look at his body of work this year, it's been absolutely superb. Just magnificent. But yeah, I get the feeling that they won't mind too much having him as part of the interchange today. The other games today, incidentally, the Titans against Andy's Newcastle Knights. I reckon the Newcastle Knights are a chance. They might be a chance against the Titans this afternoon. That's 2 o'clock local time, 4 o'clock in New Zealand. Then the Warriors Broncos. And then to finish the round, it is probably, I guess you'd say, the biggest mismatch of the round is the team at the very top takes on the team at the very bottom. It's the Panthers against the Dragons. I had a quick look at some odds over here. It would be fair to say that the Panthers are almost unbackable favourites for this game. And those in charge of setting odds for the game don't give the Dragons any chance at all. Wouldn't it be great, though, if it was one of those where, you know, against all expectation, the Dragons got up and won? Can't imagine it. News next at 1, then Andrew Webster after the news.
6: 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Is Barry around today?
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6: Right in the village too.
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7: It's 1 o'clock. I'm Sandy Hodge. Former UK Health Minister Wes Streeting wanting Britain to rejoin the European Union is being viewed as a shrewd move. He says he'll stand in any potential Labour leadership contest, putting further pressure on Prime Minister Sir Keir Starmer. Otago University International Relations Professor Robert Patman says forming another close relationship with the EU should have public support.
8: Recent polls consistently show between 60 and 70% of British people now want to rejoin the EU. The British economy has been in free fall, more or less, since the departure from the EU.
7: Out with the old and in with the new secondary school qualifications, with the government announcing what's replacing NCEA. Year 11 students will now need to get a foundational literacy and numeracy award before they pass year 12 and 13. Senior students will also face a compulsory exam in each subject and must pass at least three subjects each year to pass. But Chair of the New Zealand Secondary Principals Council, Steve McCracken, believes NCEA is still a valid qualification.
9: What I think we've got is actually an advancement in terms of the Minister's priorities and making it really clear and concise and able to be read really easily.
7: Action Station's calling the rising popularity of dental tourism a sign our private dental system is failing. As part of the Dental for All campaign, the advocacy group's calling for dental to be brought within the public health system. Campaigner Hannah Pilkington-Chin has heard a number of reports of people delaying routine treatment to coincide with trips overseas. She says these can be simple extractions or root canals, treatments you shouldn't need to go overseas for.
10: And we heard from dentists in Niue, where there is universal free dental care as part of the public health system, that many Niueans who live in Aotearoa actually go back home to Niue to get the treatment that they need.
7: Rural health leaders are urging action off the back of the government giving a new improvement framework the seal of approval. The Aotearoa New Zealand Declaration on Rural Health follows the World Conference in Wellington and warns of continuing inequities. Six priority actions include expanding research, strengthening the workforce and harnessing AI. Rural Health Network Chair Dr. Fiona Bolden says it's great to have this strategic direction endorsed by the Associate Health Minister.
11: It's all very well just agreeing with high-level principles, but actually you need things to happen.

0: call to show support for those living with our most common life-threatening condition. This month, charity Cystic Fibrosis New Zealand is asking us to give an F and understand the challenges for the 600 people in the country who live with it. A new General Practice Owners Association service is aiming to keep clinics locally owned. The service confidentiality matches GPs that are looking to sell their practices with others that are looking to expand their ownership. Deputy Chair Stephanie Taylor says the number of commercially owned clinics has risen significantly in recent years. She says independent ownership helps keep doctors embedded in their neighbourhood.
1: GPs like to feel part of a community. We know the importance and benefit that continuity of care provides for our patients.
2: And to News Talk ZB Sports, good afternoon. Alex Smalley is refusing to get carried away with a two-shot lead as he chases an unlikely major victory at the PGA Championship in Pennsylvania. The world number 87 has a two-shot break on the field at 6-under. There's a cluster of players, including former world number 1 John Rahm, circling at 2nd at 4-under, with Masters champ Rory McIlroy among those a shot further back and a share of 7th. Smalley says after bogeying 3 of his first 4 holes, he thought he was in a bit of strife after his third round.
3: Hit a couple wayward shots early, didn't make it easy for myself, left myself a lot of par putts of some significant length. I think the putt on 6 definitely helped calm me down a little bit.
2: And the leaders will get underway at 25-7 tomorrow morning. Golf coverage with Crown. There's nothing like a Crown forklift. IndyCar officials have been forced to abandon day one of qualifying for the Indianapolis 500 due to heavy rain. That has forced organisers to squeeze all qualifying overnight tonight into a truncated schedule. After a first qualifying session, the top 12 entries will advance to a second session before a top 6 shootout determines the front of the grid for next Monday morning's running of the iconic race. It's the first time since 2008 that a full day of qualifying has been lost. Motorsport with CRC's Evapo Rust now in a new dip basket canister. Spain's Xabi Alonso has reached a deal in principle to take over as Chelsea football manager for the next Premier League season. The news became public shortly after Chelsea's 1-0 defeat to Manchester City in the FA Cup final. Chelsea had been on the scout for a replacement for Liam Rossignol, who was sacked last month after just 104 days. Alonso's been out of work since he parted ways with Real Madrid, where he also spent time as a manager in January after just 7 months in charge of the side. I'm Elliot Smith. That's Newstalk ZB News and Sport with Sanderson Vitamins from Woolworths Pharmacies around New Zealand. It is 5 after 1. Jason Pine is next.
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5: New Zealand gas reserves are now at their lowest level in 20 years. 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
6: 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Of course, we've had the ban on exploration since 2018 to 2025. And that's led to the situation we're currently in.
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7: Let's have a look at the MetSix forecast for the rest of our Sunday. Wellington, we're expecting that cloud to slowly move on and more of the sun to come out as the day goes on. 6 degrees is our overnight low, and tomorrow we'll have a chilly start to the day, but that will lead into a beautiful start to the week. It's going to be a lovely day. Fine easterlies and a high of 14 tomorrow before an overnight low of 7, and a sneak peek into Tuesday. Long let this fine weather continue. It's looking like another nice day. Light winds northerlies developing on Tuesday evening at a high of 14 degrees.
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8: 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I'm Jason Pine. Andy McDonald is running the cutter back in Auckland. I'm in Brisbane. I certainly got the better side of that deal, didn't I? I don't quite know how these things turn out sometimes, but what a place to be and what a weekend to be here. Magic Round in Brisbane, Suncorp Stadium, the last two nights has been absolutely brilliant. Set to be exactly the same today for the third and final day with the marquee fixture, of course, the Warriors.

0: 9292 if you would prefer to send a text. Mike says, great to have both the CEO and the coach of the Warriors on the show today. Yeah, they've been very good, the Warriors, I have to say. They've been, you know, it is a very busy time for them. The pop-up store down that Cam George talked about when we had a chat to him before 1 o'clock, down in Queen Street Mall, I think it's called. The queues there on Friday were just unbelievable. At one stage, I think Sean Johnson was there, so that probably attracted a few down to it. But just the breadth of support for this team in this city is you kind of do have to see it to believe it. Blake says the Broncos have a few injuries. It is just one game, though. Yes, it is. But they've got a couple back. I think Adam Reynolds is back, isn't he? He didn't play last week. He and Ezra Mam will team up in the halves. Reece Walsh is there, of course, as well. So, you know, they're pretty handy players, those guys. Maybe the Warriors have the edge in the forwards with a couple of Broncos players still out injured. But yeah, keen to hear how you're feeling about this. 0800 8010 80 is our number. 9292 if you would prefer to send a text or an email to jason@newstalkzb.co.nz. 1:24 back with more of your calls after this.
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4: 1:26 here on News Talk ZB as we're coming to you from Brisbane for Magic Round. Ben says, Piney, very much looking forward to watching my screen bounce from the impact of Barney off the back fence and Williamson and Carrigan. Yeah, Mitch Barnett. Gee, he's had a I mean, must have been a frustrating season for Mitch Barnett. You know, he's come in and he had that injury, of course, last season that kept him out for, you know, a long, long time. I'm just going to bring these stats up as to how many games he's actually been able to play. Just the 5 games so far this season for Mitch Barnett. We saw him for the first time in round 3 against the Knights. That was off the interchange bench. And then he played the next couple of games. Then he was out again, then back in, then out again. And, you know, he played against the Dolphins

0: 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Lazy Boy, game day done properly.
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6: Newstalk ZB and Weekend Sport, 16 away from 2. James McConey is always on a Sunday. We've got an A-League Grand Final at home next weekend, James. Incredible.
7: It's unbelievable, Piney. I watched that penalty shootout. There was an amazing game between Sydney and the Newcastle Jets. And look, I've never been a massive Sydney fan, but for some reason, them as underdogs was more endearing. But look, I did want, for some reason, I sort of wanted Newcastle to win that game. And then I realised, hold on a second, we can get a home final. Sky, we're throwing the kitchen sink at it. I think we're going to have Raptor Cam, which is like Spider Cam there. So all the bells and whistles will be going towards that grand final. And of course, you'll be there calling it, Piney.
6: Yeah, well, I hope so. Yes, I've got a couple of messages I need to reply to indicating my availability. It's silly they even asked me. I hope that they would assume that I'd be okay. Look, it'll be a cracker, won't it? And there's a bit of a circular sort of feeling about this. Steve Corica, Auckland FC head coach, former championship winning coach and player with Sydney FC. It's got a bit of serendipity about it. It should be a fantastic occasion.
7: Yeah, it will be. And look, the fact that that Auckland FC got there by winning in Adelaide, which is, you know, the hostile environment, toughest place to win in the A-League, all the players stepping up in their own way. We talked about that ensemble cast last week. But there's one moment that I think sort of will live long in the memory, and that is Sam Cosgrove getting his foot ahead of the defender just as he was clearing the ball in the penalty area. It's a sneaky penalty to give. It's so sneaky. But unfortunately for Adelaide, VAR makes that look like a lockdown penalty. It had to be given because he got in first, just ahead of from the defender's blind side. But that, for me, decided the game right there, just as such a heartbreaker. But nevertheless, Corica was confident and the players looked confident.
6: Yep, a big week ahead for them as they prepare for a grand final. Next Saturday, Go Media Stadium, 8:10 New Zealand time is kick-off. Just before we move from the football, the Wellington Phoenix women, well, they'll always have the piece of history that they were the first New Zealand side to play in a grand final. Unfortunately, not able to get the job done against Melbourne City yesterday.
7: Yeah, it's a shame, but the pieces are there, right? I think they are one of those teams that they've come out of nowhere to make the final. Nobody really picked them in the pre-season, and if they can keep some of these players together, the stars, and they've got good goal scorers, they've got the bones there from the football ferns that you really want in a team like that. I think that, you know, it's football is looking strong at the moment in New Zealand. Of course, the All Whites team was named during the week as well. And Piney, I looked at your predictions. I think you were bang on when you predicted the team. And I can't complain about any

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0: 4-2, Vince on text, actually on email. Vince says, Piney, will you be talking about the football today? I certainly will, Vince. We're going to talk about it after two, actually. Nick Becker is going to join us, CEO of Auckland FC, to give us ticket details for the grand final. But yeah, keen to take some calls as well on Auckland FC. We spoke a bit about it yesterday. But they will host the grand final against Sydney FC Saturday night, Go Media. So yeah, Nick Becker after two. Mark Tukey is on the show as well. I spoke to Mark Tukey this morning. He wasn't available live, so I went and recorded him at his hotel. What a champion of a man. Mark Tukey, after 2 o'clock on News Talk ZB.
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5: It's 2 o'clock. I'm Sandy Hodge. Justice Minister Paul Goldsmith is due to make a law and order policy announcement. Goldsmith is in Tamahere, Waikato, with Prime Minister Christopher Luxon, where the pair have been addressing the National Party Central North Island Regional Conference. Goldsmith and Luxon will take questions following the announcement around now. Former UK Health Minister Wes Streeting, wanting to rejoin the European Union, could put the right-wing Reform Party in a difficult position. Streeting says he'll stand in any potential Labour leadership contest, putting more pressure on Prime Minister Sir Keir Starmer. Otago University International Relations Professor Robert Patman says Reform's Nigel Farage is one of the architects of Brexit.
6: It puts him on the defensive. It's all very well criticising someone in government, but he actually has a track record of backing probably one of the most worst policy decisions made by any government since appeasement in the 1930s.
5: ACT Deputy Leader Brooke Van Velden has announced she's having a baby. In March, the Tamaki MP revealed she won't be standing at this year's election, leaving Parliament this year. She told the Herald while she knew she was pregnant at the time, it's not the reason she's standing down. Van Velden says her due date, ironically, is within days of the election on November 7.
7: It does seem like it was meant to be in some ways. So while all my other colleagues will be really excited to know what the results are on election night, I'll be getting really excited for something else.
5: Residents in a Waimakariri town fear they will lose one of their key attractions as the golf course is carved up for housing. The 18-hole Pegasus golf course has been bought by Wolfbrook Property, which plans to rezone the land into building homes. Locals have still played there despite it closing in March when its previous owners went into liquidation. Resident Brent Esler says locals always attribute their move to the town to two things.
8: It's the beach. Proximity to the beach on one side and the golf course on the other. You know, the golf course has been a landmark, a cornerstone of the Pickerstone development from the last 16, 17 years.
5: A push for concrete action in the rural health sector. The newly released Aotearoa New Zealand Declaration on Rural Health warns of continuing inequities, suggesting actions such as expanding research, strengthening the workforce and harnessing AI. Rural Health Network Chair Dr. Fiona Bolden says too often urban policies are adapted for rural communities.
9: We're really keen to see proper frameworks that are rurally proofed, so that means actually done with rural people.
5: Associate Minister Matt Ducey's endorsed the strategic direction, saying he's heartened by its alignment with the government's work. Demand for a Christchurch sports mentoring program for at-risk children's far outpaced capacity. Ho Motuhake Sports Trust spends 5 years working with kids aged 7 to 12, referred to them by social agencies. They've provided more than 8,000 sports sessions, with parents noticing 97%

0: that is the most noticeable thing, is that fans of all teams are here and come together and just mix and mingle, all for the shared love of the game. Anyway, that was on Friday. I went down to Caxton Street this morning to catch up with Mark Tukey at around sort of breakfast time, and it was so calm down there. And I was walking along, and a couple walked past, and they said to me, "This is the calm before the storm." And they're so right, because it is going to go off there again this afternoon. Man, if we thought there were Warriors jerseys there in big numbers the other day, there are going to be so many there this afternoon. We can talk some more rugby league between now and three if you'd like. 0800 80 10 80 if you haven't been able to get your point across or get through on the lines. Happy to have a yarn to you. A couple here on text. If the Warriors beat the Broncos, Piney, surely they're top of the power rankings tomorrow night. Well, they may well be. They may well be. We do the power rankings. We rate the weekend every Monday night here on News Talk ZB. If the Warriors were to win, they would have to be in the conversation anyway to be top of the power rankings. Paul says, Piney, with Charns and Rocco Berry available next week, Webby has some big decisions to make, especially if the Warriors win today. Across the park, meantime, we're definitely favourites. If, in capital letters, we don't give away possession cheaply, we should win the game. Thanks, Paul. Yeah, look, I just think it's set to be a wonderful occasion. 6:05 New Zealand time, 4:05 local time. The Warriors up against the Broncos. It's the penultimate match in Magic Round for 2026. The last game could be a bit of a fizzy, you fancy, as the Panthers, top of the pile, take on the Dragons. So how many games have they lost in a row now? Is it 9? Yeah, 9. They're 0-9 this year, the Dragons. The Panthers, meantime, have won 9 and lost 1 of their 10 matches. So it would be a major, major surprise if the Dragons were to even stay close to the Panthers in the late game. The Titans against the Knights is the first game today. That's underway at 2 o'clock local time, 4 o'clock in New Zealand. 0800 80 10 80 9292 on text. It is bang on 2:30 on Weekend Sport as we broadcast live from Brisbane. When we come back, Nick Becker, CEO of Auckland FC, who will host a grand final next Saturday night in the A-League Men's. We'll find out more about that and, in particular, the all-important ticket details when Nick Becker joins us after this.
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0: club is new, as we know, only 2 years old. You've already won the Premier's Plate. You've got the chance next Saturday night to win the A-League Championship. What would it mean if it is Hiroki Sakai lifting that trophy next Saturday night?
1: Oh, it'd be an incredible occasion. I definitely don't want to get ahead of ourselves, and I know they'll give everything for that game, but to do the premiership in year one and then the opportunity to win a championship in year two is a huge effort on the pitch. There's no other sort of way to describe it, and if Hiroki does lift it and we do win, then ask me then, Piney, because it'll be a really fantastic moment. But I think for now it's just focus on getting in there. Let's fill the stadium. Get all of Auckland behind the boys, and I'm sure that will help them carry over and get the result that we all want.
0: All right, AucklandFC.co.nz is your website. Best place to go to find out all the ticket details. I reckon your kids can come. They don't have to go to school on the Sunday.
1: It's true, yeah. I know. I'll have a chat with my wife tonight, but they definitely will be wanting to come, Piney.
0: I'll see you there, Nick. Thanks for chatting as always.
1: Thanks, mate.
0: Cheers. Nick Becker, CEO of Auckland FC, into a grand final, hosting a grand final Saturday night, 10 past 8 at Go Media Stadium in Auckland. We'll have a build-up show, no doubt, next Saturday as we get alongside the team and see if they can make another piece of history by winning the A-League Championship. Yeah, AucklandFC.co.nz. What did Nick say? The text through here. What were the ticket prices? Ticket prices, adults from $39 and kids from $20, so very reasonable. Said to be a great occasion. I wouldn't wait if you have an inkling to go along to this game. I don't know. I wouldn't be waiting to buy your tickets. I'd be getting in when you can. If you're a member, you'll obviously be going from 9 tomorrow morning. But if you're a general sports fan and you want to be part of history, I'd get on there from 4 o'clock tomorrow afternoon and get my tickets if I were you. This will sell out. There's nothing surer. It'll sell out. So you want to be there? AucklandFC.co.nz. 14 and a half away from 3. Newstalk ZB.
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0: Organisers say they want the government to cut the fuel excise tax, like Australia and Ireland have done. 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It pushes up inflation and it means we haven't got money to build new roads, which is what that tax is for.
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2: 11 away from three. Question here, how come Auckland are hosting when they finish third on the table? Well, the reason is that they're the highest qualifier for the grand final. Newcastle, who were top, beaten by Sydney FC. And Adelaide, who were second, beaten by Auckland FC. So when it comes to a grand final, I think this is the first time that the top two, one of the top two, hasn't made it to the A-League's grand final. Pretty sure I heard that stat thrown around yesterday. So that's the reason why. The two teams that make the grand final, whoever's highest ranked in the regular season, hosts. And that's Auckland FC, having finished third, first and second are knocked out. Sydney FC were fifth. So that's why we're having this game in Auckland. Will Bill Foley be at the game, asks this texter. It's a good question. He, of course, is the majority owner of the club, but he also has business interests in other places as well, including Bournemouth. He's the owner of Bournemouth, and they have their final, as he whacks his mic, my apologies for that, their final Premier League game of the season a few hours after. In fact, it's on the Monday morning. New Zealand time. So about 24 to 30 hours later, Bournemouth have their final game of the current Premier League season, ironically against Nottingham Forest, where Chris Wood, our All Whites captain, plays his football. So I heard a whisper that Bill Foley might be at the game, but he does have other things going on. He may have already booked his trip to be with his Bournemouth side at the end of the Premier League season, but you'd have to think that it would at least be in consideration that this team of his, in its second season, plays in a grand final. You have to hope that Bill Foley would think about coming. Surely he'd want to be there. Piney, the Dragons are terrible. They've lost nine this season and a few at the end of last season as well. I think their losing run is around 12 or 13 matches. Yeah, no better time for the Dragons to turn it around and beat the Panthers later on tonight. 9.5 to 3, Newstalk ZB.
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0: stadium booked to start with. But then everything like, you know, ticket pricing, members, member on sale pieces, and the league have been fantastic to work with on that side of things.
1: Next weekend's final will kick off at a later than usual 10 past 8. Tigers centre Patrick Herbert is facing a two-game NRL ban after copping two charges from the Match Review Committee. Herbert has been hit with a grade 2 dangerous contact charge for a hit on Manly outside back Lehi Hopuati in the Seagulls' Magic Round win. He'll be suspended for 2 games if he accepts an early guilty plea, 3 if he doesn't. Herbert also faces an $1,800 fine for an earlier grade 1 hit on Ben Trbojevic. Hopuati himself faces a 1-game ban if he accepts an early guilty plea for colliding with referee Grant Atkins. NRL coverage with Pit Stop. 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Gilmore has been beaten by American Sawyer Lindblad in the second round. Spain's Jon Rahm is in position to break a more than 3-year major title drought. He's second with 18 holes left at the PGA Championship in Pennsylvania. The former world number one, now plying his trade on the LIV Tour, won the most recent of his two major crowns at the 2023 Masters. Rahm says it's a really tough course, and depending on when you play, you are up against it.
2: So no surprise, this course are a little bit harder to accomplish in the afternoon, especially the later tee times. So as far as me is concerned, I was fantastic round of golf and thrilled to be in a good position for tomorrow.
1: American Alex Smalley has the outright lead at 6 under the card. Golf coverage with Crown, there's nothing like a Crown forklift. I'm Elliot Smith. That's News Talk ZB News and Sport with Sandus and Vitamins from Woolworths Pharmacies around New Zealand. It's 3:05. Tim Beveridge is next.
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4: Southeasterly winds and mostly cloudy conditions with showers possible as we go into Sunday evening, becoming fine in the north of the region. Overnight low 6 degrees. Tomorrow fine apart from some areas of morning cloud, southeasterly winds, and a high tomorrow 14 degrees. Tuesday fine with light winds, then northerlies developing at night to 14 degrees. In our ZB long range forecast, Wednesday, Thursday and Friday will be fine with 14 or 15 degrees. Saturday partly cloudy and southeasterlies.
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0: spokesperson. To me, look, it doesn't even seem to be that controversial. I think that if you're going to behave badly, the fact that you've got a, you know, done a few things in your community, positive when it comes to sexual offending and specifically, shouldn't make a blind bit of difference. What do you reckon? Do you like the sound of the policy? But also, I guess that, you know, this, they've drawn, obviously, sexual offending has this stigma. And people can, I guess, because there are plenty of people who otherwise in their lives have good, upstanding sort of statuses. And maybe it is obvious that you want to say, look, I don't care what you've done, this is the offending. But does it need to be applied to all offences, really? Because there's still room for saying, look, you know, no offences to date. That is relevant. But whether you've been chairperson of Rotary or whatever, you haven't mentioned that organisation for any reason, by the way. Do you agree with this policy? Is it a vote winner? 0800 80 1080. Anyway, we'll be back in just a moment. Politics Central continues. We'll be talking to the Skills Group CEO, Roseanne Graham, about the changes with education and how we're, the way that's going to be graded and everything. As you will have heard in the last day or two, we'll be talking to the Skills Group CEO, Roseanne Graham, in just a moment. It is 24 past 3, News Talk ZB.
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7: Yes, welcome back. Sorry, last minute change of plans, actually, but because the government, as you know, is pressing ahead with some major changes to NCEA, arguing the current session system's become too confusing, too assessment heavy, and disconnected from the skills that young people actually need for work and life after school. So supporters saying that reforms will restore rigour and confidence in the qualification, while critics worry about workload, consultation, and whether the changes go far enough. Anyway, we might also dig into that to ask a few questions around the social media age restrictions and the government pulling that bill that was that they were looking at. Anyway, to discuss that and more, Minister for Education Erica Stanford joins me now. Good afternoon.
8: Good afternoon.
7: So,

0: be able to trust that their local school has got an excellent qualification.
1: Of course, there are kids who whose parents are going through under the old system for a couple of years, isn't it? And that's just an inevitable.
0: Including mine.
1: Yeah, well, exactly. I've got a bob each way with our children as well. One will be under the new system and then one under the old. But by the way, just one lucky sort of last question or two. The social media bill, the government stepped back from progressing the members bill on the social media age restriction. Mm. What does that mean? Where are we at with that? Are you talking with people within Parliament who are going to get it through sooner or later?
0: It's a bit of a funny technical anomaly in that you can't have two pieces of legislation in the House at the same time, or even actually within a year of each other. I have been tasked by the Prime Minister to work on a government bill. I've been doing that for the last 6 to 8 months. We've been working really hard. It is comprehensive and it's going through the last stages of the cabinet process at the moment. If Catherine Webb's bill was to get read, then mine couldn't get read.
1: Okay.
0: So it's just a technical anomaly. We have to put hers on hold, or ask the business committee to put hers on hold, so that this more comprehensive piece of work can be put forward. But my message to parents is we are getting this done because parents want it. They want us to help protect their kids against the evils of social media. And the Prime Minister has made a commitment we'll get this done, and he's tasked me with that, and I'm on top of it.
1: Do you have a time period for that?
0: We're aiming to have it introduced and read this year before the election.
1: Election, okay. Because, yes. I mean, there doesn't seem any evidence against it, really, does there? Because everything that seems to come and says, this is bad news, keep your kids off social media.
0: Well, it's telling that the social media tech giants' kids aren't allowed on social media, isn't it? It tells you everything you need to know.
1: Okay. Erica, look, I really appreciate your time this afternoon. Thanks so much.
0: Hey, no worries. Thanks, Tim.
1: Bye-bye. That is Erica Stanford, Education Minister. Gosh, that was, look, I love how candid, you just want a candid answer to these things. And when I asked her about the union, I must admit I was a little surprised that she was so direct about how they basically seem to oppose everything. And I actually watched the news myself and I thought, you know, look, I think everyone knows that NCA needs an overhaul. And yet there were the media, the union giving the impression that they don't like any change. I could be wrong on that. But what do you reckon? 0800 80 1080, text 9292. Do you support the changes to NCEA? And you also might want to just respond to the chat we had with Paul Goldsmith around the getting rid of the good character references. To me, that's sort of like a no-brainer, open and shut, isn't it? 0800 80 10 80, text 9292. This is the Weekend Collective. It's 18 and a half minutes to four.
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7: Yes, welcome back. Look, at pretty much wraps Politics Central, but we will be back shortly with the Health Hub with Dr. John Cameron, having a chat about, amongst other among other things, Wegovy, in that age of social media, where we constantly get bombarded with information on the latest drug. And we're going to have a little bit of a talk about that. But also the question around whether, it's more of a conversational piece about just the word wellness and stuff, and whether, we're too obsessed with wellness, and whether we should be suspicious of anyone plugging something because it'll enhance your wellness. Well, in fact, I don't know, a good night's sleep and if it's three square meals a day, maybe that's the answer. Anyway, John Cameron will be next. Thanks for all your feedback. This is the Weekend Collective. It is coming up to 3 minutes to four.
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0: Backward safety, Barron, boots and all. The Buffalo Sabres have sent their NHL ice hockey second round Eastern Conference Series against the Montreal Canadiens to a deciding Game 7. The Sabres have won Game 6, 8-3 in Montreal to level the series at 3-3. The decider to see who faces the Carolina Hurricanes in the conference finals is on Tuesday. Lehigh Hopewade has received a one-game ban for pushing referee Grant Atkins during Manly's NRL Magic Round defeat of the West Tigers. The Seagulls winger pushed Atkins in the back with both hands on a kick chase during the first half of the 46-18 win and went on report. If he accepts an early guilty plea to his Grade 2 contrary conduct charge, Hopewade will miss next week's matchup with Gold Coast. West Tigers centre Patrick Herbert, meanwhile, is facing a two-match ban over a head slam on Hopewade that forced the winger off for a head injury assessment. And the Warriors play the Broncos from 6:05 this evening in Brisbane. The Knights and Titans just underway. The Titans 6-0 up, four and a half minutes gone. 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I'm Elliot Smith. That's News Talk ZB News and Sport with Sanders and Vitamins from Woolworths Pharmacies around New Zealand. It's 4:05. Tim Beveridge is next.
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2: Southeasterly winds and mostly cloudy conditions with showers possible as we go into Sunday evening, becoming fine in the north of the region. Overnight low 6 degrees. Tomorrow fine apart from some areas of morning cloud. Southeasterly winds and a high tomorrow 14 degrees. Tuesday fine with light winds, then northerlies developing at night to 14 degrees. In our ZB long-range forecast, Wednesday, Thursday and Friday will be fine with 14 or 15 degrees. Saturday, partly cloudy in southeasterlies.
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0: with those processes. And if you're looking at the stuff that we've had up until now, most of it has been pretty crap. Yeah, you know, to help people with weight reduction. It hasn't been good stuff.
1: Okay, and just one thing. What do we know about people who are on Wegovy when it works?
0: Yep.
1: Does it mean they're on it for life or?
0: Yeah, probably.
1: Oh, bloody hell. So yeah. So that's an argument for a patient who you might say, well, we could put you on this stuff. But if I'm a patient, I'm going, okay, if this means I'm going to be on it for a long time or forever, I think I want to know some other answers if I can.
0: And you need longer time seeing what this medicine's going to do long term with people. People on Wegovy tend to lose muscle mass. So they don't just lose fat, they lose muscle. So we need to have a gym process going on to keep the strength in their muscles. They can also potentially lose bone strength. So there are some downsides to this medicine. Now, if you're on Wegovy, we might be able to, you know, once you get to where you need to be, we might be able to reduce down your dosage, either frequency or strength of medicine, and we might be able to get away with less, or we might be able to get away with nothing.
1: Is the key that, just to clarify for me, I'm a bit simple on these things, it basically isn't. Is it basically an appetite suppressant, and that's the answer?
0: Yeah, you feel full.
1: So if you can learn to overcome your appetite cravings, then you could come off it, or once you're off it, you think, God, I'm hungry all the time.
0: Yeah, and that's what people sometimes say when they're on that. They lose interest in food.
1: Yeah.
0: You know, before they walk past the fridge, open it and have something to eat. Now they walk past the fridge and go, oh, it's a fridge, and keep on walking.
1: Well, we had Kyle McDonald on, and he comes out from a psychotherapist point of view, and he was, and by the way, we're going to take calls in just a moment for those who are holding. And he made the point that if people have, you know, if food is their sort of happy place, it's where they, if they're eating to, because of the way they're feeling, you take that away, that, you know, it's like taking away your best friend. And I don't mean that in such he didn't say it like that. That's my paraphrasing. But you are taking away something that gives someone comfort. And so what do they replace that with? So
0: the thing that we're hearing about it, food becomes to play a lesser role in people's lives. Mm. The data looking at it, when they put people on these medicines for 12 months in the trials and they stopped it, it was about an 80% return to their pre-morbid weight after 12 months.
1: Okay. Look, we want to take your calls on this. If you've got any questions around, you know, beginning a weight loss regime and whether Wegovy might be for you or anything like that, give us a call if you've got any curiosity. We're looking forward to hearing from you or anything else you'd like to, anything else you'd like to talk to our Dr. John Cameron about. We will be back in just a moment. It is coming up to 22 minutes past four on News Talk ZB.
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0: And that is true in the case of not just me, but I imagine a lot of people, and that's a conversation I had with the cardiologist as well. So, yeah, for me, going back to that question, it was a simple, let's list down the pros and cons. The cons are, I've been trying for years. I can't do it on my own.
1: Good on you, Cherie. No.
2: So you've impressed me, Cherie. Well done.
0: Thank you.
2: You're the perfect patient. Can you come and see me at my practice? I want you as a patient.
1: Yeah.
2: No, you can't, because I've retired.
1: He's not retired. He's retired.
2: I would love to have clients like you.
1: Sort of. Okay. Cheers, Cherie. Take care.
0: Thank you very much. Okay. Take care.
1: Bye-bye. Bye. We'll be back in a moment. There's some spare lines here, by the way, if you want to come through. We've got a bunch of texts to get to, but we'd love your calls, 0800 80 10 80. With Dr. John Cameron. Back in a moment. It's 20 to 5.
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1: News Talk ZB with Tim Beveridge, with Dr. John Cameron, talking all things to do with health and losing weight and having some fantastic conversations in the break as well, I can tell you. Anyway, Greg, hello.
15: Hi, guys. How are you?
2: Great, mate.
1: Good, mate.
15: I heard your last caller talking about their weight loss journey. I've been on a weight loss journey of my own. I've tried a few of the different options. I'm currently on Wegovy. I'm in my third month.
2: Yep.
15: And for the first 2 months, I lost 10 kilos a month.
2: Yeah. The stuff 10 works,
15: kilos
2: eh?
15: Per month. So that's, sorry?
2: It does work.
1: That sounds like what I've heard. That's a lot of weight to lose, isn't it?
15: Yeah, you know, I listen to people about the side effects and, you know, all the things that can happen. And, I mean, that kind of put the fear of God into me. But yep. I was 150 kilos. Yep. And you know, I mean, if I didn't do anything, my health

0: was at risk, and if I did something, supposedly my health was at risk. And what I've found is I've had a range of the side effects, but they've actually been quite mild, most of them.
1: Yep.
0: The worst for me has been heartburn and gas.
1: Right. Yep.
0: But what I find is if I eat whole food, good quality whole food, I don't seem to get those quite as bad. If I eat not so good food, like takeaways and that, I get them bad.
1: Yep.
0: So, yeah.
1: Yeah, look, I've been in the business over 40 years, and this is the first time I have found something that gives people who have got a problem with body mass a way out back towards health. And, you know, I've seen everything come and go from oily stat to amphetamines to God knows what. This stuff works. Yes, it has side effects. Most of them are manageable. You've got to choose the right person to do it. Tell me something. How long are you going to stay on the drug?
0: I don't know, to be honest with you. I was worried about, I was told that there was like muscle loss and bone density loss. Those things do kind of concern me. I think if I can get down to about 100 kilos, I think that's probably a good weight for me. Just I'm a stocky build.
1: Yep.
0: So I haven't weighed myself this month. I thought, look, I'm not worrying about numbers. I'm just worrying about eating properly.
1: Sweet.
0: And I tell you, just with the weight that I've lost, my activity level has gone up quite a bit.
1: Well, they'll do your bone strength and your muscle mass a power of good.
0: Yeah, well, exactly.
1: Yeah.
0: You know, so I don't know how long I can stay on it for. I don't know if there's any time limit. But I think I'd like to try and get to at least 100 kilos maybe by, you know, maybe close to Christmas and then look at coming off it.
1: And if we said go to a maintenance dose for the foreseeable future after that, what would you say?
0: I don't think I'd have a problem with that. When you mean a maintenance dose, is that a smaller dose for a long period of time? Or,
1: possibly, yeah.
0: Or how does that
1: work? Yeah.
2: Yeah.
1: Yeah, microdosing, right. Things right. Like that going into it.
2: Okay.
0: Right. I don't think I'd have a problem with that because, like I said, the side effects that I've got have been relatively mild, you know, compared to what I sort of, you know, heard on the grapevine.
1: Yeah.
0: Okay. And the acid reflux in there and the gas is manageable by eating properly, and I've got some Losec that the doctor prescribed me as well.
1: Cool. Okay. You're on the journey you started. Yep. Thanks for your info, mate. That's really helpful.
2: Good on you, Greg.
1: Not only to me, to other people as well.
2: Yeah, thanks for sharing that with us because, you know, I always admire people who, you know, we appreciate people calling and sharing their journey with us. So,
1: One thing I'd like to make, a little point, in that you can try and order this medicine in from compounding pharmacies overseas. And that's dangerous. Please do not do that.
2: Okay.
1: In the States, it's a big market. They're using microdosing. They're using non-proprietary people who are making it up much cheaper.
2: Yeah.
1: Please do not do that. There's no regulation on what might be in that vial.
2: Okay. Right. We're going to take a break. Come back in just a tick. It's 12 minutes to 5. Newstalk ZB.
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7: 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When it comes to roofing,

0: the similarities of what he was saying that he was feeling was exactly the way I felt after my surgery, like that complete disinterest in food, couldn't care less about the fridge, didn't want anything that I used to eat. And he's lost 10 kilos. And I'm just so proud that there's, or I'm so pleased that there's other devices out there for people rather than sort of taking major surgery.
1: Yeah, surgery, this is going to, I think, take over the role of bariatric surgery in a vast number of cases. It's just so much easier, better, reversible, less risk, less risk.
0: Yeah,
1: well done.
0: Absolutely. Yeah. Oh, thank you.
2: Okay, good on you, Michelle.
0: I need to start taking it myself now. I started creeping. You know, 10 years, I haven't kept the 55
1: careful.
0: Kilos off. But
1: okay.
0: Yeah, yeah. No, but we're good. We're getting fit together, and that's a good thing.
2: Okay, good on you, Michelle. Lucky, here's a text here, which we probably might have covered. It says, good afternoon. Can someone who is obese still works full-time take Wegovy? Thanks, Anne.
1: Yes.
2: And is age 70.
1: Yes.
2: Okay.
1: Yep.
2: In fact, is there a lifestyle that would stop you having being able to take Wegovy?
1: Not greatly, no.
2: No? Which is why everyone's talking about it, I guess.
1: Yeah, that's why I say it's got the potential to revolutionise how we look.
2: But as you say, do it through...
1: Please.
2: Yeah, don't try and find something
1: don't
2: you've seen online, you know. Yeah, don't get it off the web. Gosh, time flies.
1: And now it's gone.
2: Yeah, there we go. Bang. The case closed. Anyway, if you missed any of this hour and you want to go and check out the earlier discussions around Wegovy with Dr. John Cameron, then you can go and check out it on demand or the News Talk ZB website. Anyway, Smart Money is next. Shane Solly is with us. He's Harbour Asset Management Portfolio Manager. We're talking about lots of things to do with oil prices, Middle East tensions, money, what it means for your money. Anyway, we'll be taking your calls as well after 5 o'clock for Smart Money. Back in a moment, News Talk ZB.
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0: line, isn't it? 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We'll be back in just a moment. 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
0: Yes, Newstalk ZB, and with Shane Solly from Harbour Asset Management. Now, I'm actually going to... we were having just a very brief conversation off-air during the ads just about the infrastructure in New Zealand, and you were sort of saying something that felt reassuring to me about that the cost of infrastructure, Shane, if I get it, is not something the taxpayer needs to fear as much as because the sovereign funds, if it's the right investment, will back it via the right sort of plan to pay for it.
11: Yeah, look, I think one of the exciting things that we can see in New Zealand is we've got opportunities to improve the efficiency of our economy by investing more in infrastructure. And infrastructure is a bit scary because it's lumpy. It takes, you know, many cases, decades to pay back. What we've seen, and indeed we as investors invest in these businesses globally, is if you put the right framework in place, and it's about having regular inflation-adjusted returns or returns that allow for a degree of certainty, there's a big capital pool out there. KiwiSavers here in New Zealand, sovereign wealth funds globally, this is the government funds in other parts of the world, pension funds around the world. These are the sort of assets that we like to have to provide us with a good, steady, recurring income. And so they actually fit nicely into a lot of investment portfolios. So often we need the framework to be right. So certainty of time, 10 years, 20 years of the...
0: Well, e.g. a new harbour crossing tolled, funded by sovereign wealth funds rather than by the taxpayer, although it gets paid for by people who happen to be taxpayers, but it's because they're using that infrastructure.
11: That's right. So, you know, to start with, you need a government to basically underwrite it to say, okay, if it's to get this going, we need to make this initial investment and then set the framework to say these are the rules. And what we also know is it takes time for these things to stabilize. It might be 3, 4, 5 years.
0: Mm.
11: And investors kind of have a sort of, they're less attracted at that point. They want to see it sort of stabilize and then you can sell it on to the investors. This is what's happening a lot in Australia.
0: We're talking about the ring roads, for instance. Yeah.
11: And so initially governments have to get it going and then they put it into effectively funds that manage these assets and pay for it in the medium term. And then you can go for the next one. Government takes that money, moves to the next one. And so we know that in Australia, there's parts of Australia that the improved productivity of roads running better, and you tend to see less accidents and more traffic certainty on toll roads. Look, and for some people, it also is expensive. So, for example, in New South Wales, there is support for people that are on lower incomes.
0: Yeah.
11: They basically get a subsidy so that it's capped. And that's the way it should be. That's the government's decision to make.
0: Yeah.
11: So, yeah, look, I think it's a good outcome, and it really does stimulate activity. It's a good way to get the economy going.
0: How do governments feel about, how does the current government feel about, using that sort of way of funding things? I imagine they'd be reasonably friendly to it, wouldn't they?
11: Yeah, look, I think, I would love to see in the budget coming up some discussion about it.
0: Yeah.
11: I'm not sure that will occur.
0: Yeah.
11: But, this is certainly in their wheelhouse.
0: Is it a left or right thing? Because I imagine, my guess would be the left would rather just tax it and then get the taxpayer to fund it.
11: Yeah, probably.
0: Because they don't like, those dirty pirateers sort of getting their slice of the pie.
11: It's all about how you frame it, how you manage the price increases over the time, what period of time the concession is for. And I guess when I look at Australia, that's a Labor government, federal, and most state governments, they still use toll roads in particular. Obviously, we've got airports here in New Zealand. Auckland Airport's listed, gets good support from investors.
0: I think in New Zealand, I do worry that, as we've heard from the CRL, and we've probably got well off our planned discussion in a way, but budgets, that we have the guy who used to be head of, what was it, AT or something, he said, we could have done it much cheaper. Of course, he's left the job. And I don't know, I just worry about us having a plan to do something. And let's say something's going to cost $1 billion. Before you know it, it's $3 billion. And how did that happen?
11: Yeah, look, I think there's definitely creep is a part of the problem. But one of the things that if you talk to industry, they want to see a series of projects back to back so they can get a team working on this project. They get through and then they move on to the next project. And you keep those skills going. They want to see some certainty in the framework.
0: Just quickly, in fact, tell you what. No, we won't do it just quickly. We're going to take the break so we don't have to rush things, because I hate to rush things in radio. Anyway, we'll be back with Shane Solly from Harbour Asset Management. It's 12 minutes to 6, News Talk ZB.
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0: you're having drinks with some mates and you just say, hey, look, do we have stamp duty in New Zealand? You can bet a lot of money on that. We actually technically do. It's just rated at 0%, according to Shane Solly. Are you sure of that?
1: We have his... I'm going to have to go and check my facts again now.
0: Well, you can Google it yourself.
1: You can Google it, yeah.
0: I've got
1: a high level of certainty.
0: Just with we've only got a minute to go, but how important is it for... are there things that come out of an Australian budget that have an instant impact here?
1: I think it does impact the willingness of New Zealanders to go to Australia, right? That's one thing. Migration does get impacted by it.
0: Oh, yeah.
1: You know, that economy has been on fire, and it's going to stay pretty robust because it's got mining still growing, infrastructure spending coming up. We've got this, the Queensland, the Brisbane Games 2032, the Olympics. It's still going to keep growing, but not as much.
0: Oh, we got Robert Williams coming here. Look, we're on fire. Sorry. That's a cheap shot. Sorry, Louise Upston. Hey, Shane, great to see you again. Thank you so much for coming in.
1: Thanks, Tim. Nice to talk.
0: And thanks to my producer, Olivia. Thanks for looking after me today, Olivia. Really appreciate it. And also, by the way, you can go and check out the podcast if you missed any of the fantastic bits of advice from and our political interviews with Erica Stanford. I tell you what, go and check that one out. Fascinating honesty from Erica about a couple of things. And I'll catch you next weekend. Enjoy your evening. Sunday at 6 is next.
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15: It's 6 o'clock. Good evening. I'm Joe Gilfillan. The Education Minister says resourcing will be a problem before new qualifications are implemented. Yesterday at a National Party conference in Auckland, Erica Stanford revealed more details about the system replacing NCEA. It includes a compulsory numeracy and literacy award and

0: cellist Li Wei Chen, and more. Romeo and Juliet, Friday 5th of June at Wellington's Michael Fowler Centre. 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

0: And now I'm reading the debut novel by Jesse Burton, The Miniaturist, which I believe has sold something like 1 million copies around the world. It's set in 17th century Amsterdam. I'm very early in the book, but I'm enjoying that at the moment as well. What have you read recently?
1: Well, I had a binge on Henry VIII's Wives, and that started with the Boleyn Traitor, which is by one of my favourite historical authoresses, Philippa Gregory. So she's done a whole lot based around that time. And one of her latest books was called Boleyn Traitor. That probably came out at the beginning of, or then maybe the end of last year. So I brought that and I read it. And then I just went down this, just on this binge of reading about the six wives of Henry VIII. In fact, that was the name of one of the books I read, The Six Wives of Henry VIII. That was by Alison Weir. And fiction.
0: Yeah.
1: No, that was non-fiction. That was all actual factual.
0: I think I read a Philippa Gregory one on one of the wives. I'll look that up later.
1: Yeah, he's done the whole lot. The Constant Princess, the other Boleyn girl. So I've just reread them all, and I just loved it. And now I started watching documentaries, but I'm getting a little bit to the end of it now. I'm like, oh, yeah, okay, I know how
0: this
1: ends.
0: Only so much Tudor you can take, eh?
1: It's fascinating, though. And really, it just, for me, I can't help but think, what a terrible time to have been a woman in history. Whoa, yeah. Man, chattels, pretty much, honestly. Yeah. Yeah, it's terrible.
0: Yeah, I got into those books for a while as well, probably a bit more from a male perspective, but thoroughly enjoyed the Tudor era for a little while. But now I want Renaissance Italy, essentially, is kind of what I'm after. And the Medici family just seemed like a good, colourful lens to get into Italy in the Renaissance era, because they were simply so powerful. And Florence, the romanticism around Florence. So if you've got any recommendations, 0800 80 1080, or you can text 9292, and just keep them coming through. We've got a couple of texts there which we'll get to, but we'd love to hear your calls as well, 0800 80 1080. And to hit the nostalgia button, think back to your childhood. Were there any books that lit you up as a child? Any things that your parents read to you? We were discussing before we came to air. There were those Pick a Path books when you were a little bit older. But the what were they called? The little golden books. I remember devouring those as a child, and my mother reading them to me. The little golden books. But is there anything that stands out from your childhood? Just the memories come flooding back. 0800 80 1080, or you can text 9292. It's News Talk ZB.
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7: The Warriors ahead of the Broncos 22-0 at halftime. More in a moment in sport with Kobe. It's 7 o'clock. Good evening, I'm Joe Gilfillan. The National Party's justice spokesperson's promising, if elected, to send a clear message to sexual violence offenders by toughening sentences. Paul Goldsmith has confirmed the party plans to stop judges taking into account testimony about an offender's good character. Mr. Goldsmith told News Talk ZB's Tim Beveridge, a perpetrator's reputation does not matter to a victim suffering the consequences of an assault.
8: It's the so-called good reputation that can enable the offending. Somebody's in a trusted position. That's why we don't think it's appropriate.
7: Protesters have flanked the entrance leading to Auckland's Ayrtea Centre this evening, where Dame Jacinda Ardern is scheduled to speak. The former Prime Minister will be discussing her autobiography in one of the sessions at the Writers' Festival. Police said earlier they were aware of plans for the protest and would be monitoring the situation. So far, there have been no major altercations, as those attending the event walk between the lines of protest.

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8: The Warriors lead the Broncos 42-12 late in the second half. More in a moment in sport with Kobe. It's 8 o'clock. Good evening. I'm Joe Gilfillan. Winston Peters is proposing a big shake-up for banking. The New Zealand First leader has proposed buying the Bank of New Zealand, the BNZ, and merging it with Kiwi Bank to create a National Bank of New Zealand. Mr. Peters says the Commerce Commission banking report has showed massive problems with the market and big banks.
9: Face no sustained pressure to compete on price, no realistic threat to new scale of entry, and no domestic ownership accountability. We're going to change all that.
8: Mr. Peters also announced a KiwiSaver policy, making it compulsory from birth and giving each New Zealand-born citizen a $1,000 kickstart. A small group of protesters have gathered at Auckland's Artea Centre, where former Prime Minister Dame Jacinda Ardern is appearing this evening at the Writers' Festival. The group flanked the entrance to the venue, but all reports indicate there have been no disorder. Dame Jacinda's there to discuss her autobiography, A Different Kind of Power. Police said earlier they were aware of plans for the protest and are monitoring the situation. A push for serious action in the rural health sector. The newly released Aotearoa New Zealand Declaration on Rural Health warns of continuing inequities. The declaration suggests expanding research, strengthening the workforce and harnessing AI. Rural Health Network Chair Dr. Fiona Bolden says too often urban policies are adapted for rural communities.
10: We're really keen to see proper frameworks that are rurally proofed, so that means actually done with rural people.
8: Associate Minister Matt

0: So I think it's a great idea. And it is important when we look at political ideas that we go, okay, well, has this been tried before? Did it work? What's happened? You know, back to things I disagree with. Dumb things like boot camps. It's good populist politics, but it's bad in reality because they haven't worked. But yeah, so you look to see, okay, well, have we done this before? Well, yeah, we did try this before and Muldoon got rid of it. Now, you listening right now, most of the audience will know, and I'm sure this is you, that you go back to the 1970s, that Muldoon got rid of the New Zealand superannuation scheme, which was compulsory, and had only been going for 11 months, so less than a year. So this was December 1975, and Muldoon got rid of it. Now, it's been estimated, so yes, national superannuation came in its place, but it has been estimated that this has cost New Zealand around $1 trillion. That number doesn't even mean anything, does it? Because it's so big, we can't comprehend it. And it just sounds like the next thing up from billion. But and a billion is a lot more than a million. This is estimated to have cost New Zealand, as a collective, $1 trillion. You know, Muldoon was not all bad. But that was a catastrophic mistake for New Zealand. Petty politics for the sake of politics, not being able to see the bigger picture. So the bigger picture today is, I don't like New Zealand First for so many reasons. But a good idea is a good idea wherever it comes from. I think this is a good idea. Automatically enrolled into KiwiSaver from birth, $1,000 government contribution. What do you reckon? 0800 80 1080. You can give me a bell on that one, and you can text 9292. We'll be back in just a moment. 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
0: Hey, it's 16. Lance, how are you doing?
12: Oh, hi, Tim. Doing very well. Just looking good at the Warriors win.
0: That was a thrashing, wasn't it? For people who didn't see it, tell us what happened.
12: Well, I only watched snippets off a laptop, so it's not... I'm probably your least person that'll convey the real big screen event. But look, what I just wanted to ring in, I'm cooking lovely barbecue.

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0: 26 to 9. Yeah, you're welcome to ring through on this one. We got a full board. But just on the slight deviation to what happens to your KiwiSaver when you die. Very obvious question. And my assumption was, well, it just goes to your family, doesn't it? It's a little bit more complicated than that. And look, we'll take some calls. The short version is get a will. There's obviously a long version, but that is definitely the short version. Even if you think, well, what's the point? It'll just go to my spouse. Short version, get a will. 0800 80 1080. Kayla, how are you doing?
8: Hello. I just called to talk about the KiwiSaver thing as well. I think it should be made optional. I think it's a great idea for the reasons that have been stated. But also, yeah, the other end is I've had KiwiSaver, and I did the minimal of 3%, and I worked for, say, 10 years, and I got out, like, I think I pulled out, I was only able to get, I think, 12K at the most. Oh, I think, yeah, is it 12K or 12, yeah, 1200. 1200, one of them, but twelve k. And I thought to myself, sheesh, I got more out of tax returns after 3 years of working or something, or yeah, 5 years.
0: So how old were you, and why did you end your KiwiSaver?
8: The hardship grant.
0: Were things in a pretty dire state for you?
8: Yeah. Yes, yeah, I wasn't getting work, and so yeah, I pulled out my KiwiSaver.
0: How difficult was it to get it removed? As in, how many hoops did you have to jump through? Do you feel?
8: Oh yeah, I had to go to a GP.
0: Go to a GP,
8: have it signed off, print out my bills, print out all my expenditure from my bank. What else did I have to do? Photocopy all of my IDs, lots of photocopying.
0: Are you in a better state now?
8: Go to a JP and then get it signed off. Okay. Oh, my KiwiSaver is all cleared out, and now I'm trying to figure out a way, like, when I get work next, just say no to KiwiSaver and then just do my own little wee saver thing.
0: You miss out on the employer contributions.
8: Yeah.
0: Yeah. And look, how old are you, if you don't mind me asking?

0: I'm 33.
1: You're 33? Just after all the, okay. All the, it just sort of like freaked me out a bit. I'm like,
0: hey, Kayla, you're not too old. You're absolutely not too old. And if my advice, and you know, I'm not giving. Well, let me say, I don't have credibility. I don't have self-professed credibility in giving financial advice. But that said, you are young enough to be in an aggressive fund, and that it would start slowly and it would seriously start to gather momentum. And the employee contributions, you might as well take them. And I'm so sorry that you were in such a tough spot that you did the hardship withdrawal. But I would say, don't think that the moral of the story is that you shouldn't have been in KiwiSaver. And don't think that the moral of the story is that you shouldn't be in KiwiSaver again. I think you still should.
1: Yep. I did like hearing what you're on, and I do understand, high risk, high reward, but I think it's just because I was still like thinking of the risk side of things.
0: Yeah. So how it works and how to think of it, it's not risk like gambling. So it's not that there are some people who have been in KiwiSaver for 10, 15, 20 years who have no money to the point that they owe money. No, you will have savings, and it's just that an aggressive fund will fluctuate more, but it'll also go up more, you know, in the long term. And so that's why to, you know, have some attempt at a cool head when you check your account, because you'll see those fluctuations. But particularly at your age, and you're still young, an aggressive fund will do much more for you than, well, no fund, or a conservative one. Good luck to you, Kayla. Thanks for the call. 0800 80 1080. You can text on 9292. This texter says, we opened a balanced investment fund for each of our two kids as soon as they were born. We deposit $50 a week in both accounts, and it's matched by my parents-in-law. My 9-year-old is closing in on $40,000. My 7-year-old has just passed $25,000. We expect them to be around 150 grand each when they're 21, and that will be for a house deposit, education, or business. I do think it could be life-changing for so many New Zealanders if this policy did go ahead. And again, in case you missed it, New Zealand First are completely wrong on their immigration, xenophobic rhetoric. They're completely wrong in their environmental policies, in my point of view. But this, I would say, is a good one. So what do you reckon? 0800 80 1080 at 21 minutes now to 9.
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0: Hanna-Barbera made so many of those classic American cartoons. So it's and maybe everyone knows that, but I think it's worth reminding ourselves that it didn't just look like the cartoons that people watched on TV. It was made by the same people. So little old New Zealand in the 1970s spent a lot of money getting the big fancy Americans to produce a TV ad saying that if you go with Labour, New Zealand's essentially going to become a communist country, and here are the dancing Cossacks. That ad is very easy to find online. In fact, should we have a little listen? Just a little bit, because it's
1: a bold piece of social legislation.
0: It's not as short as an ad would be these days.
1: Funny joke. What they didn't tell you was that nobody would get its full benefit until the year 2028.
0: Well, that's only 2 years.
1: One of New Zealand's 500,000 housewives. You don't get anything.
0: Yes, can we just play that again? The housewives line.
1: New Zealand's 500,000 housewives. You don't get anything. Ever.
0: It's one of the things about ads from the 60s and 70s that it's so direct in talking about housewives all the time. Anyway, somewhere in this very long ad, which is actually about 3 minutes, there's Rob Muldoon talking, looking very serious. So they move away from the cartoons. And then you get the dancing Cossacks. And it's still one of the most famous or indeed infamous ads in New Zealand political history. All right, 0800 80 10 80, 12 minutes now to 9, Newstalk ZB.
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7: 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It pushes up inflation, and it means we haven't got money to build new roads, which is what that tax is for.
6: Heather Duplessy-Allen Drive with One New Zealand, back Monday at 4 on Newstalk ZB. Forget thinking about work. That can wait for Monday. Right now, it's still Sunday. Tim Roxburgh on Sunday Night Talk. Newstalk ZB.
0: 10 to 9. Pete, hello.
8: Yeah, I don't think it's a good idea. Because right now, we have trouble in New Zealand with money, what's out there. I worked it out. So, round about, there's about 60,000 going by newborns are born in New Zealand a year. Yeah, times that by 1,000, that works out $102 million a year. And David Seymour, he was going to do the same sort of thing. He was going to give $500 per student at the age of 15, wasn't he?
0: So I would be much more in favour of this policy. I think that if the argument against it is that, well, we can't really afford it. Isn't the whole premise of this is that this actually improves our overall financial stability? So if the argument is that we can't afford it, isn't that the sort of an ironic conclusion for something which would make us more financially stable?
8: Yeah, in some ways, but I think...

0: with 007 fans as soon as the time is right. Okay, well, that gave us nothing, did it? Here's the thing. I've been saying this for a couple of years. Set Bond in the 60s or 70s. Stop setting it in the present. New actor and set it in the past, and then he can be as sexist as you want. And it doesn't matter because it's in the past. I think that would be a fun way to revamp the Bond franchise. 0800 80 1080. News Talk ZB, 2 minutes now to nine.
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8: It's 9 o'clock. Good evening. I'm Joe Gilfillan. National's justice spokesperson says he's open to expanding scrapping good character sentencing considerations in the future. Justice spokesperson Paul Goldsmith announced that, if elected, National will prohibit judges from taking testimonies about the offender into account. Mr. Goldsmith told News Talk ZB's Tim Beveridge, it's hard to understand why sexual offence victims have to hear how their perpetrator has done good in the community.
9: We will down the line give further thought to whether it's appropriate for any offending, but we thought we'd start with sexual offending, which is important.
8: Winston Peters has announced two major economic policies while blasting what he calls neoliberal twits. The New Zealand First leader says his party wants to buy the BNZ to merge it with Kiwi Bank to create a new National Bank of New Zealand. Mr. Peters says he would also make KiwiSaver compulsory from birth and give each New Zealand-born citizen $1,000 as a Kickstarter. He says it's a common sense policy.
10: This is a once-per-lifetime investment that compounds for decades. This will be the start of the nest egg for something that will be called the KiwiSaver generation.
8: Support is needed for those living with our most common life-threatening condition. This month, the Cystic Fibrosis New Zealand charity is asking us to give an F and understand the challenges the 600 people here who live with it face. Executive lead Simone Brown says many people might have heard of cystic fibrosis, but it's not widely understood.
11: It's a bit of an invisible condition where there's actually a lot of layers of complexity underneath that often go unnoticed.
8: New Zealand researchers hope farmers will move to sheep with low emission genetics. The Cool Sheep program allows farmers to select low methane rams for breeding in the same way they can pick out other genetic traits. This is a joint $1.2 million investment from government agencies, industry bodies, and the Ag Emissions Centre. Microplastics are having a toxic effect on the seafloor, and there could be major follow-on effects. Auckland University research has discovered bamboo worms are active and able to mix sediment in the seabed when exposed to high levels of plastic particles. Research

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8: 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Nikhil Ravishankar's with us. Is this it, or is there more to come?
9: If you're referring to the financial outcome for the airline, it's tied into how long the conflict's going to last.
8: So the longer it lasts, the worse it could get for you.
9: Won't necessarily get worse from a run rate perspective, but it will mean that it weighs us down as far as our financial results.
8: Fuel's down. So is that not getting better for you?
9: Fuel being down is helpful, but it's all context, isn't it? Normal for us is $85 a barrel. It's gone down from the heady heights of 200 to about 150. So it's down, but not down enough.
7: Back tomorrow at 6 a.m. The Mike Hosking Breakfast with Bailey's Real Estate. News Talk ZB. Keeping the weekend going that little bit longer. 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
0: 925. Some idiot is accusing me of insurance fraud or trying to commit it. Shame on you. And I would I would say that you would only accuse someone of making up a broken TV in order to try to get another TV. You'd only do that if you've got that darkness in your own heart. That's right, I said it. You've got that darkness in your own heart. I bet that if the first thing that goes through your head when you hear a story about a TV where the LED screen has become shattered because a kid threw, when I say Lego, I'm not talking like a minifigure. We've got boxes of big Duplo where you've got Duplo T-Rexes. They're substantial hard plastic toys, but if the first place where your head went to is that, oh no, that's made up. This is someone trying to commit insurance fraud. I bet you have thought about committing insurance fraud. So shame on you. Now, talking about insurance, because this is 5 weeks ago that we got the shattered TV. We've been paying our insurance premiums for years, thousands of dollars, and nothing is happening with Tower. I'm sorry, Tower, this is just not good enough. Have you had a similar experience? 0800 80 1080. Glenn, how are you doing?
10: Hello, Tim. I can't believe that anyone

0: experience been making claims for insurance. And then on a different note, Tanya says, have you heard filming for the Minecraft movie is happening in Thames over the next 4 days? A-listers are in town. Very exciting. Sorry, off subject, but ... How cool, says Tanya. Look, you know, I've never minded tangents doing talkback. So who's starring that? We know Jack Black is in that. Who else is in that? Jason Momoa, Kirsten Dunst. So yeah, and the Minecraft movie was meant to be terrific fun. Had okay reviews, but everyone I know who saw it said it was just so much fun. And Jennifer Coolidge is in that. Sensational. Okay. Matt Berry. So if you're in the Thames region and there's someone who looks like Kirsten Dunst or Jack Black or Jennifer Coolidge or Jason Momoa, then chances are it's them. Back in a moment. News Talk ZB 17 to 10.
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0: Quarter to ten, Albie. Hi.
8: Oh, hey, okay, Tim.
0: G'day.
8: Pleasure to talk again.
0: Yes, and with you.
8: Yeah. I couldn't speak highly of IAG with the quakes they had in Christchurch. And my wife was alive then. They paid us just under $1 million for the house and the property, and I'm still living in the same house.
0: So when you say you mean that you couldn't speak more highly of them? They've been really good.
8: Absolutely.
0: Great.
8: Now, and tower would have rated naught. Of people I knew that were insured with them.
0: Really?
8: Yep. Absolutely shocking. But they advertise Tower now on TV and that and all that, you know, come with us. And they would be the last person I was insured with.
0: Well, if anyone from Tower has just flicked the radio on, as I said, this is not something I do very often. In fact, I could count on one hand the number of times that I would use this position to complain about service that I've had and actually name where I've had the bad service. And you do it sparingly because you want to make sure you're on sturdy ground.

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1: Now, Steve, Steve, as I run to the break, I've worked out what an $8,000 car, what that is worth in today's money. Do you want to have a guess?
0: No.
1: $8,000 in 1972 is the equivalent of $140,897 in today's money. So, you must have been quite the badass walking down the street going, you know what, I'm going to buy a $140,000 car /$8,000 in 1972. Steve, I must run to a break. Thank you for the call. 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
9: The Mental Health Foundation says bullying is often subtle, including overloading staff with work.
10: Overloading staff with work is bullying. Because sometimes giving more work to one person is a demonstration of how much you respect them.
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1: Newstalk ZB, Tim Roxburgh here, and we head to the news. Let's have my favourite band. Had to play a Bee Gees song tonight because this coming week on the 20th, it'll be 14 years since Robin Gibb of the Bee Gees passed away. This is one of those massive hits that they had that kind of gets forgotten these days. This was number one around the world. And as I say, I guess it got eclipsed by the stuff that came later, but amazing dual leads between Barry and Robin. So have a listen to this. Robin Gibb. 20th of May 2012, he passed away.

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7: It's 10 o'clock. Good evening, I'm Joe Gilfillan. Winston Peters says he wants to create a KiwiSaver generation. The New Zealand First leader has announced a policy which would see KiwiSaver compulsory from birth. He also says the government would kick in $1,000 at birth to create long-term compounding wealth. Mr. Peters says it would be a good way to instill positive habits.
8: So we won't have to start now trying to persuade people. They'll be born, they'll have a fund, they'll start with $1,000, they'll be a saver for life.
7: He's also announced a proposal to buy the BNZ and merge it with Kiwi Bank to create a new National Bank of New Zealand. A new tool will enable health providers to work out if older people are facing elder abuse. Auckland University now has funding from the Ministry of Social Development to create an assessment tool. It uses a traffic light system with green meaning safe, orange indicating the person needs more support, and red indicating immediate intervention is needed. Team lead Dr. Kathy Perry says it will help health workers identify cases of potential mistreatment.
9: There wasn't really any tools being used, or if they were, they weren't quite appropriate.
7: The Education Minister says resourcing will be a problem before new qualifications are implemented. Yesterday at a National Party conference in Auckland, Erica Stanford revealed more details about the system replacing NCEA. It includes a compulsory numeracy and literacy award and senior students having to pass 3 out of 5 classes each year. Science will also be a requirement for Year 11 students. Today, Ms. Stanford recognised some schools will struggle with staffing, but she's confident teachers will be where they're needed. Action Station is calling the rising popularity of dental tourism a sign our private dental system is failing. As part of the Dental for All campaign, the advocacy group is calling for dental care to be brought into the public health system. Campaigner Hannah Pilkington-Ching says she's heard a number of reports of people delaying routine treatment to coincide with trips overseas. She says these can be simple extractions or root canals, which are treatments people should not need to go overseas for.
10: And we heard from dentists in Niue, where there is universal free dental care as part of the public health system, that many Niueans who live in Aotearoa actually go back home to Niue to get the treatment that they need.
7: A call for more funding to protect the country's major Kiwi project. Save the Kiwi, Mana Whenua and Sanctuary Mountain Maungatau have made conservation history. They've successfully moved more than 800 Kiwi from the site and provided 80% of the population now living in Wellington's hills. Save the Kiwi Chief Executive Michelle Impey says they desperately need more funding to continue.
11: There is an enormous volunteer effort, a lot of goodwill that goes into this, but it cannot be sustained with that alone.
7: Jet ski owners are being urged to check for hidden problems after an explosion on the water. A call from the Motuihe Channel near Emu Point in Auckland's Waitemata Harbour

0: She's now 95.
1: Wow, and, that's impressive.
0: Yeah, it runs in the family.
1: Yeah.
0: And I immediately got on the phone and called the insurance company, which I would prefer not to name, although it has been named on a few occasions tonight. And the person at the call centre said, well, you know, this sounds like age.
1: Hmm.
0: And wear over the years, yada, yada, yada. And I said, well, hang on a minute. This has just happened.
1: Yeah.
0: And I can't see that if it was something to do with the length of time the pipes had been in place and the hot water system, that it would be anything to do with that.
1: Mm. Yeah, the frustration. I think that you know, I remember seeing documentaries out of the States that, and I referenced this earlier on, where you would see, maybe it was actually Michael Moore, the great documentary maker, showing people whose jobs it was to just make sure that insurance companies didn't pay out, and thinking how clearly, as I said earlier on, immoral that is, but isn't it good that we don't have anything like that in New Zealand? And I hope that that is still the case, that we don't have anything like that in New Zealand, that we've got the what would it be, the labour laws that would make sure that that sort of thing is just not possible, you know, where someone's job it is just to find every loophole to make sure that you just never pay out. And not only that, that you get bonuses for avoiding payouts. I think that's what it was, and I'm pretty sure this was a Michael Moore documentary many, many years ago. And I guess because that seed was planted such a long time ago for me, that when you have an experience with an insurance company where something should be really straightforward and they're seemingly just unable to respond to emails and it just has you on edge a little bit. Now, I'm not saying that they're going to be in the same category of kind of being willfully bad at their job. But I think that any company which is worth a lot of money and employs a lot of people and can afford to do advertising needs to make sure that they're good at their job. And if there's an area of their job they're not good at, then they can handle some criticism and then they can do better. Thanks for the call, Terry. Nice to have you on. All right, 0800 80 1080. You can text 9292 and find me online at facebook.com/Tim Roxburgh. As we head to the break, check out the story of this guy, Stephen Butler in the UK, who had a sticker book for the 1970 Football World Cup, and he had one sticker missing. It was for Chile. Every other sticker he had, so he's got countries, he's got players, and he was 13 years old, and he loved collecting those stickers. The sticker book gets put away in a box, gets forgotten about for decades. 5 years ago, he finds it again. And then recently, he thought, I might just get that last sticker. You know, I never finished the sticker book. When I was a kid, I'm going to finish it now. And he found the sticker online for £150. And his sticker book is now worth £10,000 now that it is complete. So if you think about any of the collections you had as a kid, if you had like card collections, you know, the cards that I had, I've mentioned these on the radio from time to time, but, you know, for people of my era, born in 81, when I was about 10, people were collecting Jurassic Park cards, which I laugh about. I still like Jurassic Park, and Beverly Hills 90210. But also, yes, the 1992 World Cup, and with Shell petrol stations having that sticker book. And then I remember the would have been the 95. Probably it was the Rugby World Cup that year that they did a rugby sticker book. But we crashed out of that World Cup, so that didn't go so well. And while we failed in the semifinals in the 92 Cricket World Cup, we won the first seven games in a row. So it was.

0: 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So what was the one that you collected, the stickers or the cards, and if you've kept any of this stuff, you know, childhood collections that you've kept, would love to hear what it is. Back in just a moment, 27 to 11 on News Talk ZB.
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0: 25 to 11. Jim, earning his money, has reminded me something that I wanted to mention because it's my wife's birthday this week. And I was thinking back to one of the things when I was growing up, when we moved back to New Zealand, having lived in Malaysia, where I really, even though I was born in New Zealand, where I didn't feel especially New Zealand-like, was when I realized that there was this weird tradition of bringing a plate when it's your birthday. So to explain what this means, in case this is not registering, and then I have a question for you, which is does this still exist? So when I first realized this was when I was about 16 and I got my first part-time job, and it was at Woolworths and working in the butchery, lots of raw meat, not so much fun. And anyway, I'm pretty sure it was my very first day on the job, and there was an older guy in the butchery. Well, he was old. He was older than me. He wasn't old. He was like 20 something. And he said, by the way, Tim, it's my birthday today. So at morning tea, I've provided, food for everyone. And I went, what? What do you mean you've provided food for everyone? Like, well, yeah, well, that's what you do. You bring a plate. So I've bought a bunch of things from the bakery, for everyone for my birthday. And this was like the first, I remember being 16, and I think that was the first time that I'd ever encountered this ridiculous thing that on your birthday in an office that you would come along with, a bunch of sweet treats for people to eat on your birthday. Now, it's not that I don't believe in being generous. Absolutely, be generous, give to others, but not on your birthday. and then after that, I discovered that apparently this was quite a New Zealand thing. But here's the thing of this apparently quite New Zealand thing. I don't know that it exists anymore, and I would say that that's a good thing. As in, I've never encountered anyone younger than me upholding this silly tradition that

0: if you dare to turn up to your own place of work on your birthday, you better have brought something for people to eat. So help me out. 0800 80 1080, text 9292. The idea of when it's your birthday and you're going into the office that you might put on, you know, like some food, some muffins and some sausage rolls or something, or even provide your own cake. I just find that so weird. Does it still exist, or has it gone because it never should have existed? 0800 80 1080. Now, also talking about sticker collections and cards that you collected, and Janice has rung through on 0800 80 1080. How are you doing?
1: Fine, thanks. I have got about 10 completed Weet-Bix card albums.
0: Oh, good.
1: And I know exactly where they are, and I've just shown my husband the car ones. They range from national parks to Antarctica, exotic cars, famous New Zealanders, all sorts of subjects.
0: That's great, because, yes, I remember Weet-Bix. I mean, they still do this sort of thing, but Weet-Bix would have some awesome things. So, you know, lots of All Blacks cards and things, but I don't know whether they still have the All Blacks Association. But not only would they have, you know, sporting cards, but they would have, like, models that you could cut out of the cardboard and make those.
1: Mm-hmm. Yes, with my albums, I've also got the back of some of the boxes.
0: Really?
1: Yes.
0: And so how far back did you say you reckon these go?
1: Oh, no. Well, the price of the album was 70 cents.
0: Okay.
1: And one of them, you paid a dollar to get the actual album to put the cards in.
0: Yeah.
1: So it's a fair way back. Well, it's after decimal currency, but I can't remember when.
0: Yeah. Okay. So, but we could be going back to the 70s.
1: Yes. Yeah.
0: And what did they mean to you? What do they mean to you, Janice?
1: Oh, I just kept them because they'd be good for school projects and things like that. And I show them to my grandchildren.
0: And when you show them to the grandkids, do they register?
1: Oh, no, they're a bit young at the moment.
0: Okay. Yeah.
1: They're all preschoolers.
0: Okay. Well, but, you know, one day they might. Yeah. And would you ever want to sell them?
1: No, I don't think so.
0: Okay. It's interesting thinking about the sentimental attachment that we have to things like this and what it's about. What do you think it's about for you? Why you wouldn't want to get rid of them? Other than that, you know, you might want to show them to the grandkids. But let's say something scandalous that maybe they won't be particularly interested. Would that change how you feel about whether you want to keep this stuff or not?
1: Probably, but no, I don't have much left from my own childhood. I mean,
0: yeah,
1: photographs weren't, you know, most families didn't have all that many, you know, cameras and photos and that sort of thing. So I don't have much from my own childhood. So no, I think I will keep them.
0: Yeah, I don't want you to get rid of them. I think summing it up like that is actually a reminder of how, if you've got in this day and age, if kids are growing up in a loving home, they're documented far more so than they were in the past. You know, the number of photos that you can take of your kids, because you just do it so easily on a phone, you're not paying for it, you're not having to get rolls of film developed, the documentation of a young person's life growing up is so much more now than it used to be, isn't it?
1: You see, you would get about, oh, today we got 6 photos of the grandchildren up on the beach.
0: Yeah.
1: Yesterday it would have been about 4 photos of the rugby game of the 4-year-old.
0: Right.
1: Yeah, we're constantly getting photos sent through.
0: Yeah. Yeah. And even though we take so many more, it sounds a bit needlessly mean, but, you know, I can still see that a lot of people are very bad at taking photos, even if they, you know, if they take so many, which actually gives me comfort. I like that photography is something that everyone does that not everyone's good at, and because we can sometimes assume that the presence of the technology means that, you know, anyone can do something well, That's actually not necessarily true with lots of things. Thank you, Janice. Nice to have you on the program. But yeah, I like what you say about this is something from your childhood and a reminder of your childhood, and you don't have many of those. I think that people in the last few years got very hooked on this notion, and I've talked about this before, but got hooked on this notion that we were all meant to be minimalists. And that if we hadn't looked at something in the last couple of months, then we didn't need it. And I just thought that that was such a kind of a bummer of a way to approach the things that might give us sentimental reminders of our life many years ago. You know, like, so who's looking through their old school books particularly frequently? That would be a kind of strange thing to be regularly doing. And yet I think so many people said, oh, you got to get rid of those. Well, you never look at them, get rid of them. But it's like, no, I don't need to look through them even every year. I might look through them every time I move house, which might be once a decade. And then that will be worth it. You know, I'll sit, it's like mum and dad's old photo albums. I don't look through them all the time when I go and visit. I sure did after mum died, looked through them very carefully and was so grateful that they were all there. But yeah, it's good to have stuff. We don't have to get rid of everything. That's the conclusion of that story. 0800 80 1080. Okay, now bringing a plate when it's your birthday. Good. We've got some text messages on this one. So is it still a thing? It's my wife's birthday during the week. And it reminded me, as we head to the break, 0800 80 1080, it reminded me that I had never encountered this, I guess because I was a kid and I wasn't in a workplace, but I never even heard of this notion when I was growing up in Malaysia that on your birthday, if you were going to your office, you might need to bring some food for your colleagues to celebrate your birthday with. No wonder so many people would take their birthday off. Whereas I think, no, go to work on your birthday and have people be lovely to you. But you do not have to supply any food, for crying out loud. It's your birthday. So is it still a thing, this weird thing in New Zealand that, you know, you bring a plate on your birthday? 0800 80 1080 9292 to text. It's 10:45.
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0: 12 minutes now to 11. The texter says, I've only worked for one company that on your birthday put on morning tea for all the staff and even provided a birthday cake with our name on it. It was

0: was superb. Greg says, we still have that weird tradition at work even now that those who have a birthday have to bring a plate. Yeah, it's got to stop. My perception, which may be wrong, my perception is that it mostly has stopped. But, yeah, I sure was shocked when I first discovered it as a teenager that people felt they had to do this. So if you are in a workplace where it's your birthday and you have to bring some sweet treats for people, I think you can say you heard it on the radio that this is not cool. One, it's, you know, upside down. It's topsy turvy. It's the wrong way around. Like if you're a supermarket or you're a department store, you can say it's our birthday, but you get the presents. But you know, for individuals going, oh no, it's my birthday and money is tight, but I've got to spend money on some food for my colleagues to eat. I might just do a sickie, or I might even take an annual leave day, you know, do it legit. I've never pulled a sickie, by the way. Take an annual leave day and not come to work just so I don't have to buy all my colleagues' food on my birthday. How strange. Okay, now talking about stickers and card collections, I love this from Sue. She says, I've got the whole set of ABBA cards, 72 of them, came with bubble gum. This was in the 1970s. Don't know where to sell. Well, yeah, you should sell internationally if you're looking to sell. That there would be a market for that. I wonder, I'm just going to see if I can quickly find out what would a complete set of, do you say bubblegum ABBA collector's cards, 72 in total, now be worth? Let's see if we can figure this out. Now be worth. And here we go. Let's press enter. Boom. While we wait. Oh, here we go. The vintage Australian New Zealand era ABBA bubblegum cards, the famous blue or pink 72 card sets from the 70s. Yeah, it's worth a bit of money. So if it's in very good to excellent condition, that is worth apparently $500 to $900 in New Zealand if you're selling. But potentially more overseas. So that's, yeah. I mean, it's not crazy money, but if it's in great condition. So apparently if it's near mint, then you might be able to get $1,000 for it in New Zealand, but potentially more overseas. Daryl, talking insurance. He says, I had a wonderful insurance broker for many years. When the devastating floods happened in Westport in 21, we lost everything, including our car. Our broker handled everything and eased things dramatically as I was in a dreadful state. He says, we'll always have a broker. Really good call we had tonight saying, don't just use insurance brokers for figuring out which insurance company to go with. Use it when you need to make a claim. So thank you for texting in on that. And the birthday plate, at my last job, 8 of us, everyone took a plate except the birthday person and made a lunch of it. It was wonderful and the person felt special. Yes, I like that. Good on you. Back in just a moment, 9 minutes to 11, Newstalk ZB.
1: We're back at Whitby Lakes Retirement Village. Is Barry around today?
2: He's at the bowling club.
1: Oh, what about Margaret?
2: Gone for a walk around the lake. She says it's the views. I think it's the cafe afterwards.
1: And they're happy here?
2: Barry says Whitby Lakes was the best decision they ever made. 1-bedroom, 2-bedroom, 3-bedroom villas and apartments.
1: Right in the village too.
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1: I could get used to that.
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0: Do you know what I mean when I say a VR headset?
1: Virtual reality.
0: Yeah. Yeah. So you know, you put these things on, and it's kind of like wearing a pair of like binoculars, basically.
1: Right.
0: But they've got like a video element to them, and they come with sound, and they can be all kind of immersive, and they've become very popular, especially sort of in the last sort of 5 to 6 years. And I think the technology has jumped leaps and bounds. And what he's doing is actually creating. Sometimes they use real videos, sometimes they use AI created videos to create immersive scenarios for people.
1: Sounds amazing.
0: Yeah. So, yeah, I mean, this is interesting because I got talking to this guy, and his name's Adam Hutchinson. We're going to talk to him in the next segment. And he's founded this company called Override. O-V-R, Ride. Override. Right. Make sense?
1: Does.
0: So, anyway, Adam's a finalist in the 2026 High Tech Awards, which are on Friday next week. And he was talking to me about this earlier in the week, and I got into the conversation. I just said, oh, man. Said, I did not think this conversation was going to go this way. However, I really, and this is genuine, I really hate heights.
1: Mm.
0: And I, you know, it's a phobia of heights. And funnily enough, even just talking about it, my palm's getting a little sweaty. I had a massive panic attack during a trip to New York. And it just so happened that it was at the top of the Statue of Liberty.
1: Right. That's pretty high.
0: Which was. Yeah, I mean, look, it was supposed to be this memorable bucket list moment, and to be honest, it's a dog of a thing to get to. You got to go through all kinds of security, and it takes up, you know, half a day, and it's you got to get tickets 3-4 months in advance online, and then I got up there and I just hated being up that high. So anyway, Adam is actually going to talk to me about it, but he's actually created a scenario for me where I will be back in the head of the Statue of Liberty in this VR headset.
1: Well, that'll be a nice challenge, I assume.
0: Yeah, yeah. So, look, we're going to talk to Adam in the next section, and he'll kind of explain a little bit about the therapy and the theory and how it all came about. But he's been working with clinicians really closely as well. Right. So listen in, and then I think you and I are going to try and give this a go later in the show.
1: We will. We'll give it a crack.
0: Okay, well, we'll take a break. When we come back, Adam Hutchinson from Override talking about VR phobia treatment. Does it work? How does it work? We'll tell you tonight here on the Nutters Club.
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9: Nutters Club

0: tight, or like you're gripping your hands, or you know, any other muscles that are kind of flexed?
1: If I kind of don't pay much attention, I'll catch myself gripping my hand a bit.
0: Okay, so see if you can let your fingers hang, just sort of relax your hands.
1: Yep.
0: And relax the muscles of the forearm, and whilst sort of keeping your attention on the view that you can see, and trying as well, if it's not too many balls to juggle, to just make sure your breathing's nice and slow and deep.
1: Yeah, no, I'd forgotten about that part. Yep, okay. Yep. So I was sort of just doing one thing at a time. I wasn't doing it all together.
0: That's all right. We're kind of rushing it because we're on air.
1: Sure. Okay, right. So I feel like I've got the breathing going.
0: Okay.
1: Palms are still definitely sweaty, but, you know, I'm just kind of letting things hang loose there.
0: Yeah. And, I mean, the thing is, you're in control of your physical responses right now, right? I mean, you're not having a panic attack. You're not feeling overwhelmed. They're not increasing. You're keeping yourself in the same state of or more relaxed than when you started. Because I know that one of the things we talked about was that in your first experience of all of this, panic showed up. So, you know, hey, counting blessings, we're not panicked. We're in the scenario. We're managing our breathing, and we're keeping ourselves as calm as we can manage right now.
1: Okay. When it comes to kind of immersion therapy, Kyle, like, you know, how much time should people think about exposing themselves to it, or how regularly is it known, you know, traditionally to work?
0: Yeah.
1: What's kind of, is it a one and done, or what does it take?
0: No. So, when we come to what we technically call exposure therapy, or graded exposure therapy for anxiety, what we're aiming to do is to sort of, and I should have got you to rate your anxiety at the beginning, actually, if you can sort of think back, it would be good to know, because what we're sort of aiming to do is just either keep it the same, no worse, or bring it down a couple of notches on the out of 10 scale. And the aim of that is just to getting ourselves into that situation that provokes fear, not escaping, right? So we're not allowing ourselves to avoid and run away, but at the same time, we don't want to overwhelm. So we don't want to get back into that panic spiral, because what we do then, of course, is we then start to pair the panic with the situation, and that increases the phobia. So it's trying to aim for that sweet spot. And people can do this themselves, but this is where clinicians can be useful in terms of actually guiding and helping you figure out where that sweet spot is, because it's not feeling completely calm.
1: No.
0: You will get there eventually. Although I'm someone who's not phobic of heights particularly, and I have to say, going up the Eiffel Tower really gave me the willies. Like, I had sweaty palms. I think there's a natural response part to some of these phobias too, right? So it's actually about getting in control of the behaviour, not avoiding, and making sure that we don't let the anxiety run away on us.
1: Okay, well, look, I think that's enough of me in the headset that no one can see. But either
0: Fair
1: way,
0: enough. Yeah, good work.
1: Yeah, thank you. look, I think at this point we'll open up the lines, and I'd love to hear from anyone tonight, especially if you have had immersion therapy before. Maybe you've done VR immersion therapy. I don't know. But either way, if you've done immersion therapy yourself, or you have had a battle with some kind of phobia, what worked for you? We'd really love to hear about that tonight. We'll take the calls after the break. Back soon here on the Nutters Club.
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7: Hey, welcome back to the show. My name's Hamish Williams and I've got Kyle McDonald, a psychotherapist, here tonight. We're talking about phobias and about your phobias. What are they?

0: it does serve a purpose in terms of keeping us safe. So it is really important, I think, generally speaking, that we do have some kind of professional oversight, and that we don't push ourselves to the point where we might feel panicked or overwhelmed, that we actually just make sure that what we do is within our limits and capabilities and take our time with it.
1: Okay, well, look, I want to hear a few more examples about your phobias. So 0800 80 10 80 is the number. Or, of course, you can text us on 9292. I've got a couple of texts there that I'll come to in the next section. However, I want to know what it is, and has it held you back at all? Has it actually stopped you from doing anything? Because, you know, to be honest, the way that I feel about heights, is there has been a few things where I've just said, well, no, I'm not going to do that. And I think I got gifted a zip line thing for Christmas.
0: Oh, yeah.
1: You know, and you go ziplining. It's supposed to be like you're flying over the trees, and it's so peaceful. It's just like, I'm never going to use it. And I know somebody else who got given, those tanks of water that you kind of get put in?
0: Oh, yeah.
1: And it's supposed to be an immersion sort of therapy or, you know, therapeutic.
0: Oh, the float tanks.
1: The float tanks, that's
0: the
1: one.
0: Yeah, I've done a few of those. They're fantastic.
1: Really?
0: Yeah, not if you're claustrophobic, not a good idea.
1: See, I can't imagine someone being claustrophobic. So I'd love to know if you've had any phobias that have actually just stopped you from being able to do anything. Like, it's just actually got in your way, because that's actually something that we've talked about a lot when it comes to our mental health, right, Kyle?
0: Yeah.
1: Is that it's not a problem until it stops you from doing stuff.
0: Absolutely, and that's the measure of a phobia. Is it a rational fear? Is it even an irrational fear that doesn't cause a problem? Or does it actually stop and prohibit you from doing things in life? Flying being a common one, needles being another common one, of course, and driving sometimes for people. Driving can become phobic for people too.
1: I would love to hear from anyone where, you know, flying especially has been one, because to me I get a little funny taking off, and that's the heights thing. But once I'm up there, I'm absolutely fine.
0: Yeah, well, takeoff is a pretty intense experience.
1: Yeah, I mean, you're thinking about all the different ages of travel, right? You know, obviously, if you're, you know, going by sea for long periods of time, you had the weather to contend with. Railways, you know, all pretty easy on a railway. I mean, except for, you know, the very rare rail disasters that we've had. We've had a few in New Zealand, actually, but very, very rarely. But then with planes, it's like it's so volatile. Just sort
0: it's
1: of,
0: such
1: you know,
0: an unnatural,
1: racing.
0: Weird thing, isn't it?
1: And you kind of go, which age of you know, travel would have been the most peaceful in terms of an experience where people didn't have phobias? So I can understand a phobia of people who don't really, you know, want to be doing flying very much.
0: Pre-steam trains wouldn't have been much fun if you had a phobia of horses.
1: What, steam trains?
0: Well, I'm saying, like, before steam trains, if you had a phobia of horses, it would have been a problem, right? Because that was all there was.
1: Well, I suppose so.
0: Yeah.
1: Yeah, I don't know. I mean, other
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0: has proposed buying the BNZ and merging it with Kiwi Bank to create a National Bank of New Zealand. Mr. Peters says the Commerce Commission banking report has showed massive problems with the market and big banks.
1: Face no sustained pressure to compete on price, no realistic threat to new scale of entry, and no domestic ownership accountability. We're going to change all that.
0: Mr. Peters also announced a KiwiSaver policy, making it compulsory from birth and giving each New Zealand-born citizen a $1,000 kickstart. A push for serious action in the rural health sector. The newly released Aotearoa New Zealand Declaration on Rural Health warns of continuing inequities. The declaration suggests expanding research, strengthening the workforce and harnessing AI. Rural Health Network Chair Dr. Fiona Bolden says too often urban policies are adapted for rural communities.
2: We're really keen to see proper frameworks that are rurally proofed, so that means actually done with rural people.
0: Associate Minister Matt Ducey has endorsed the strategic direction, saying he's heartened by its alignment with the government's work. Health advocates are sounding the alarm over nicotine pouches. The nicotine pouches are popular worldwide but cannot yet be sold in New Zealand. However, the government is working to legalise and regulate them. A new report from the World Health Organization says the nicotine pouches are aggressively marketed towards young people and is urging governments to impose strong regulatory barriers. Associate Health Minister Casey Costello says officials are working on regulation, but Calvin Cochrane from Vape Free Kids says these pouches are risky.
3: Unleashing a product like that on our communities will mean thousands, if not tens of thousands, of young people could become addicted to these products like they have become addicted to vaping.
0: That's news. In sport, the Warriors have beaten a Brisbane NRL hoodoo with a convincing 42-12 win over the Broncos at Suncorp Stadium for Magic Round. It's the first time the Warriors have beaten the Broncos in Brisbane since 2018. The Buffalo Sabres have sent their NHL ice hockey second round Eastern Conference series against the Montreal Canadiens to a deciding Game 7. The Sabres have won Game 6 8-3 in Montreal to level the series at 3-3. The decider, to see who plays the Carolina Hurricanes in the conference finals, is on Tuesday. The Highlanders have confirmed Caleb Tungitau's season is over. He ruptured his left Achilles in Friday night's game against the Chiefs and faces 6 to 9 months on the sideline. That's sport. I'm Joe Gilfillan.
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9: News Talk ZB Weather Watch 24/7. Northland, cloudy periods and a few showers, especially in the east, where some may be heavy. Auckland, Coromandel Peninsula, Bay of Plenty and Taupo, mainly fine, a few showers for the northern parts of Auckland and the Coromandel Peninsula, spreading elsewhere in the evening. From Waikato to Kapiti and for Taumata Nui and Taihape, fine apart from some cloudy areas and valley fog morning and evening. Wellington and from Gisborne to Wairarapa, mostly cloudy, a few showers, especially for Gisborne and Hawke's Bay. Everywhere in the South Island, mainly fine with morning frosts, areas of cloud or fog, mainly along the coast and in inland valleys, morning and

0: thing, and I couldn't bear them. I saw one on my carpet, and I had to slam the door, and I couldn't go back in the room until that was found.
1: Yeah.
0: So it would be a good thing for me to do.
1: I agree. Why don't you give it a go, do some research, and give us a call back in a few weeks and let us know how you get on.
0: Okay, thanks very much.
2: Yeah, okay. Go well, Gillian. And I guess the thing is too, right, thanks for your call. I guess the thing is that, you know, we really want to stress here tonight is that it's never too late to start this work, right, Kyle?
1: Yeah, absolutely. And it is really well understood. It's work that psychologists in particular do all of the time. It's an approach of therapy that kind of falls under the umbrella of cognitive behavioral therapy, or CBT. So if you're looking for someone who does this work, phobia treatment or CBT is the one. There's clinics around that even specialise in it. Here in Auckland, we have the Phobic Trust and the Anxiety Clinic, and that's their core work. So
2: make the most of it being there, because these services, these people, these clinicians, they're there to help. Right, we'll take a break. When we come back, more of your calls and texts here tonight on the Nutters Club.
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2: Hey, welcome back to the show. Tonight we're talking about phobias. Your phobias, what are they? How badly do they affect you? Do they stop you from being able to do things? And have you tried to get any treatment for them before? I mean, Gillian was just there saying that, you know, she hadn't actually tried to get any treatment for them, and yet now she's going to consider to go and do that, which is just a phenomenal outcome. So, you know, thank you so much. But we'd like to hear about yours. Where are you at? And especially if you've tried some kind of treatment and it didn't work, I'd love to hear about that as well. That would be really interesting for us tonight. Okay, so the lines are open, 0800 80 1080. We'd love to hear from you. I've got a text here, Kyle, and it says, "Hi team, my phobia is dying alone. I've been single for 10 years. I know it's a stupid fear, but it's something I don't know how to get rid of. I'm also incredibly afraid to meet someone new. Try figuring that out."
1: I don't think it's a stupid fear at all. I think it's an incredibly common one. And I think
2: that's almost rational, isn't it?
1: Well, I think so. And again, I think when we come to understanding these things as phobias or not, it is about, you know, being able to say, well, how much does it actually intrude on your day-to-day life? I don't think the aim should be to get rid of it, but I think it should be being able to figure out, okay, is this something that's intruding on my thinking all the time? Am I sitting around ruminating and worrying about this? Because if that is the case, then I think that is something you would need to speak to your GP or a therapist about. But if it's one of those things that just sort of pops into your head when you think about funerals or such, then I sort of think, well, the rational response is to make sure that you do some planning and some talking with those nearest and dearest to you, that so that they do understand that. And make sure that actually when you get, hopefully, a long way away in your life to that point, that actually things are structured so you can be with those that you love, which I actually think all of us should be.

0: Cheek Chew, how's it been treated? We'll talk more about this back soon here tonight on the Nutters Club.
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8: Wander through the serene warmth of the beauty of balance at Aura Gallery in Allen Street, Wellington. 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
0: Hey, welcome back to the Nutters Club. Just going to the text messages now as we're talking about phobias tonight. This is from Chris. And Chris says, hey, I wanted to share something kind of strange, but it's real for me. I have a fear of groups of small holes or clustered patterns, which is called trypophobia. Things like honeycombs, tiny bubbles or certain textures make me feel really uncomfortable and anxious for no reason I can explain. It's weird because most people don't understand it, but for me, it causes a genuine reaction. I don't know anyone else with this. Do you think it's common? Cheers, Chris. Kyle, trypophobia. Ever heard of it?
9: Oh, yeah, like, this, you know, there's some shower heads, when you look at them, they have those little pock marks on them. They kind of give me the heebie-jeebies, some of them. It's very real, and if you're not sure if you have trypophobia, then Google trypophobia. It's T-R-Y-P-O, phobia, and it presents a whole bunch of images, and if they make you feel slightly oogie, you're going to, you want to get rid of them, then maybe you'll understand the experience of people who actually feel the phobia. It's one of those ones that it can seem really weird, but the theory about it is that actually it's about disease avoidance. It's actually an ancient, they think, biological kind of natural protection, because clusters of holes can resemble rotting tissue or skin conditions caused by parasites, which sort of warns our brain to stay away. So it's sort of like a danger disgust signal. And the trypophobia response for people who do experience is a sort of fear, but it's also kind of a disgust thing. Like, it just kind of is kind of horrible. So,
0: okay, well, that starts to make a bit more sense then. And that sometimes, I mean, I don't know, Kyle, you can set me straight on this. Does understanding the origin of the phobia help us in trying to treat it sometimes?
9: Yeah, look, it absolutely does, because it's like anything, right? If you've got a valid story, an understandable backstory that we can tell ourselves about our difficulties, it's validating in and of itself, right? So, you know, like I think it was Gillian who talked about her understanding where that link between spiders and her intense anxiety responses actually came from in her childhood. It helps to know, from the point of view that it means that we can reassure ourselves that we're not just nuts, that we're not just randomly having this response. On the other hand, it doesn't always on its own actually solve the problem, which is where the behavioural bit comes in. So we can understand those connections, understand where it comes from, but still actually have to do that exposure work, face the fear and do it anyway in the present day to be able to get over that hurdle.
0: Okay, 0800 80 10 80, what's your phobia? Cassidy has texted and says, hi guys, I'm terrified of getting stuck in a lift. It stops working and the doors won't open. It only has to be slow with doors opening and my heart rate goes through the roof. I start to panic. I try not to go in a lift by myself. I walk the stairs mostly, not so

0: We'll be back shortly here on the Nutters Club.
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3: New Zealand gas reserves are now at their lowest level in 20 years. Simeon Brown is the Energy Minister. Why are the estimates coming down?
4: 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We haven't had major new fields discovered for a long time. Of course, we've had the ban on exploration since 2018 to 2025. And that's led to the situation we're currently in.
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5: To the Nutters Club. Got another text here. It says, hello, Hamish and Kyle. I have a lot of phobias. I am claustrophobic of enclosed places, lifts, buildings after going into front door. I panic, don't know where to go to next. And I also have a severe phobia of roadwork cones. I go straight into panic mode.
6: Yeah, so it's a really good question, because one of the things I think is important to say is that if you have a number of different phobias, it's really important to think of that as an underlying anxiety that is fueling the phobias, plural, right? So when it comes to thinking about, well, how do we treat a number of different phobias, I think the really important thing is to actually access some treatment for anxiety more generally. There are some good medication options, so talking to your GP would be a really good place to start, and of course seeing a therapist as well. But it's kind of like, you know, if you have any understanding about how volcanoes work, you know, Rotorua is basically one big volcano, and it's just a series of different vents. And you can't plug a volcano because it just vents somewhere else. And that's the thing about anxiety. We can attend to one phobia if we have multiple phobias, but it's not going to address the other phobias because the anxiety underneath it is still bubbling away. So really encourage the texter to access some treatment. Anxiety is very treatable, and often actually even just one of the standard frontline SSRI antidepressant medications can be enough to get some of the anxiety under control.
5: And I think, you know, some of the other phobias that, you know, I know that people have, you know, the lift one was really interesting, because I actually, one time we were sitting there and we were talking at a Christmas lunch of all things, and it turned out that two of the people at our table had both had experiences of being stuck in lifts.
6: Oh, wow. And it's funny, isn't it? Not funny, haha. Ironic that actually being stuck in a lift is not necessarily enough to trigger a phobia of lifts. Because a natural fear response is like, well, yeah, that sounds awful. And then they got out and it resolved. And for a lot of people, then they're just like, oh, yeah, that was something that was in the past. I felt a bit twitchy about going into a lift for a while, but I was okay.
5: Got a great text here from Bob regarding AI. He goes, come on, guys, you're brighter than this. AI has been made by imperfect humans trying hard to create perfection. The difference between humans and AI is only experienced through living. One, a 20-watt chemically created electrical brain, and the other, a multi-megawatt storage system. A meat bag versus an electrical generator. Cheers, Bob.
6: I like that. Meat bag versus an electrical generator. Look, of course, it's a tool. I think that's the point, right? It is a tool. It's a pretty powerful tool, though. I mean, I've already found some pretty good uses for it in terms of figuring technical problems out or finding solutions to things I can't

0: All right. Well, look, we are fast coming to the end of the show. So, look, thank you so much for all of your calls and your texts tonight. And thanks very much to Adam Hutchinson from Overcome. I feel like we have really had a great discussion tonight around phobias, and hopefully it's been of help some to you. Kyle McDonald, psychotherapist there up in Auckland. Thank you so much.
1: Pleasure.
0: Thanks very much to our producers tonight, especially to Jim, who's done amazing work in making sure that I can come to you from Dunedin tonight. Thank you so much, Jim, and of course to Boris as well. Thanks to Newstalk ZB for letting us in the doors, no matter where we are in the country, as well as New Zealand On Air for picking up the bills. Much appreciated. But again, thanks to you. Your calls, your texts, you're the best audience in radio, but hey, you already knew that. We look forward to your company next week here on the show, but in the meantime, be kind to each other, be kind to yourself. Catch you soon.
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9 past 12. Yeah, lots of ways to get in touch. And a very warm welcome to you if you're listening on iHeartRadio anywhere around the world. 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And the information that you need is well and truly findable on our website, newstalkzb.co.nz. Yeah, there's an election coming. It's only, what, 6 months away now, and already the policies are rolling out. Well, I wouldn't say thick and fast. They're just coming, dribs and drabs, ones and twos, and a little bit piecemeal. It's nice to see some good policies coming out that will really affect, I guess all policies affect us all in some way, if not directly, then out of the pocket with taxes. But I know that there'll be some strong feeling about the Winston Peters New Zealand First policy around banks and KiwiSaver, and I'm quite keen to get your thoughts on that. Fresh over the weekend, New Zealand First's Winston Peters announcing a policy to automatically enrol all newborn New Zealand citizens into KiwiSaver. There'll be a $1,000 government contribution to get the ball rolling. Not bad when you're first born. Alongside a proposal to buy back the Bank of New Zealand and merge it with Kiwi Bank to create a new state-owned bank. Yeah. So, first things first, yeah, why not start KiwiSaver early? The earlier you start, the more money you're going to make over time. That's a brilliant concept. I'm quite surprised, number one,

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6: Fuel's down. So is that not getting better for you?
7: Fuel being down is helpful, but it's all context, isn't it? Normal for us is $85 a barrel. It's gone down from the heady heights of 200 to about 150. So it's down, but not down enough.
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8: 18 past 1. Morning to you, Linda.
9: Hi there, Romain. Talking about the banks, it's not just the New Zealand Bank or the Kiwi Bank.
8: Yeah, Linda, could you just turn that radio down in the background? Is that possible?
9: Oh, yeah, I'll bury it under the blankets. Yeah, is that better?
8: Yeah, I can't hear the radio now. That's great.
9: Oh, good. It's the regional banks. I live in Taranaki, and the only bank that didn't go overseas and get bought out is the Taranaki Savings Bank. And I think most of Taranaki people, they still support that bank. It's the only one that the Waikato Bank, all the others, all disappeared.
8: What about the Southland Building Society and other smaller banks like the one you mentioned? I don't know that that's actually true, but do you think that most people are loyal because of that, or loyal to a cheaper mortgage rate, so therefore they would go to a bigger bank?
9: I wouldn't know about that because I haven't ever. Oh, hang on. Maybe we just have a mortgage years back. I mean, I'm getting on in life now. I'm 82, so we've always been with Taranaki Savings Bank.
8: Uh-huh.
9: All the other banks have gone.
8: Yeah.
9: And Waikato.
8: And that's the main reason why you've stuck with them, because they're in town and you feel like they're part of your community. That's a big thing, isn't it?
9: Yeah, it is.
8: Mm.
9: And all the others went, they got bought out or whatever happened to the bank that you're talking about now, they went as well. All of them, except the Taranaki Savings Bank wouldn't comply.
8: Yeah. So they would argue, all the banks that have disappeared, for want of a better description, they would argue that they're right there beside you under the blankets because you can get them on the internet. But it's a different proposition for someone who's running a business and wants to go and take cash in or deal with someone over a teller. The good old days of standing in a queue, they're vastly disappearing, aren't they?
9: Well, I still go to the bank counter and draw out my pension.
8: Mm.
9: And that, I don't even go to the wall, because my husband, when he was alive, he was a bit concerned about somebody that was hovering over his shoulder, watching every move that he made. So from then on, he went to the counter, and I do the same, yeah.
8: Okay. All right, and that's...
9: Everybody knows everybody in the bank too, you know. It's like a family sort of thing.
8: I do understand that, and I think...

0: think it's a remarkably luxurious thing to have in your own town, but enjoy it while you can, Linda. I think progress,
1: well,
0: as they call it,
1: will. Not just my town, it's all of Taranaki.
0: Yeah. Yeah.
1: Yeah.
0: No, I get you. No, thank you. Thanks for getting the ball rolling, and keep warm under the blankets there. It's amazing how the radio suddenly disappeared. Your blankets are obviously very good at insulating both heat and sound. So under the policy that Winston Peters with New Zealand First has mentioned yesterday, each child will receive a one-off $1,000 Crown contribution at birth, which won't cost us much because no one's having babies anymore. So, you know, yay, but you know, whatever. It's not going to cost the country a whole heap of money. I think it's imperative. I know it's blaringly obvious, but it's an imperative to remember that when governments mention the money they are going to spend, they're not spending their money. So you've got to bring it back to how you feel about this money being spent. I think it's a great idea. Get people locked into KiwiSaver as soon as possible, and then get them to push themselves. If you've got the potential to influence anyone in your life at the moment, with grandchildren or children who are in KiwiSaver and think it's hilarious to do the minimum contribution, just if you can kind of paint the picture to them to let them see how much better off they will be to push themselves as hard as they can. Put 10% in, and they'll be going, what, 10%? Are you crazy? You will not notice it. Once it's going out, you're not going to notice it. What you will notice is your savings going through the roof, hopefully over time. 10% is a way better proposition than whatever the minimum is at the moment. That's pretty pathetic, really, isn't it? So that's another policy from New Zealand First. The scheme would work alongside New Zealand First's existing proposal for compulsory KiwiSaver enrolment across the workforce, with employee and employer contribution rates eventually rising to 10%. Makes perfect sense to me. It's like anything. You think about all the things you thought about, oh, I don't know if I can afford that, and you set up an automatic payment, and out it goes every month, and now you're not even thinking about it. In fact, have you done a bit of a reconciliation about your automatic payments, subscriptions for newspapers, music streaming, television streaming services? They all add up. And yeah, I don't know. You do you. If you're wondering where all the money's going, do a bit of a breakdown on all of that, and can you do without some of it is another question too. But that's not the question for this morning. Buying back the Bank of New Zealand. What are you actually buying? I'd like to ask Winston that. It might sound very obvious. Well, you're clearly buying a bank. I don't think you're buying a bank at all. It won't be about the buildings and the leases. It will be if you buy their business. You'd have to be buying their existing leases, wouldn't you? But those things are all going to be relatively, oh, do you remember the days of banks? Oh, weren't they lovely? They are going to gradually disappear, like staff in supermarkets. Another reason why I never use the automatic checkout system. Never. It's not because I don't know how to use it, although sometimes I've done something wrong and it says, please ask for a checkout operator, and someone has to come over and help you out because you put something over whatever wrong, or it thinks you're underaged, or I don't know what it does, but anyway. The Bank of New Zealand, it's a great name. And I'd imagine with the Commerce Commission, if you tried to get clever and say, well, let's just call it the original Bank of New Zealand, the Commerce Commission would have problems with the names. You can challenge the name of businesses if it's too close to an existing one. So, yeah, it is a case of having to buy it back. Now, I think it's important. It's also important to remember how dumb it was to sell it in the first place. And I've always banged on about KiwiBank. I'm sorry, you can have the most fluffy, amazing, beautiful advertising. You can pay clever, clever, creative people to make amazing adverts for the KiwiBank. But ultimately, the only reason anyone's going to go to KiwiBank is if it saves them money. And it only has to be a few percentage points in a mortgage rate over a long period of time. And that's why we do go to the big players. I say I don't care that I'm banking with a non-New Zealand bank. It does actually, it does annoy me, for want of a better term, which I couldn't use on the radio. It does annoy me that all the money I'm paying goes overseas. To me, it's absolutely bonkers that we haven't addressed that before. So, generally speaking, I think, good on you, Winston Peters. Logical, good policy. What's it going to cost us? If you were at that presentation yesterday in West Auckland,

0: Did he talk about... Did everyone just start clapping wildly before rushing for the cups of tea and club sandwiches? Did anyone actually ask him what it's going to cost? It's a great idea to spend other people's money. It's an easy thing to do. Who's paying? We are. How do you feel about that? You tell me. 0800 80 10 80. 9292 on the text, 26 past one.
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0: 28 past one. It's quite nice to hear some policy starting to come out in a world where being right-leaning and talking about immigration as if it's a toxic evil, it seems to be the raison d'etre for most political parties around the world. The low-hanging fruit, grabbing people who can't think very well and getting those votes. And it surprises me that this has none of that in it at all. So $1,000 in the account once you're born, boom, off you go. 10% by the time you're working, lock that in. 10% contributions from the employer and employee. You're going to be, this is future-proofing, of course, superannuation disappearing gradually. Probably in my lifetime, I would imagine most certainly, if I live to about, get to 110. But the Bank of New Zealand, as a name, what are we actually buying? Is it that important to own that? I would say yes. I'd be a little bit concerned about the price, though. 29 past one. What do you reckon, Wesley? Is it a good policy from New Zealand First, a good proposal?
6: That's a good idea. Obviously, I remember the days when we had the National Bank with the green logo with the horse and with the white background. Taranaki Savings Banks, they do have a presence here in Wellington. They are the sponsor of the arena on the waterfront, known as the TSB Arena. So they do have a presence here. When it comes to Kiwi Bank and potentially being merged with the new bank that Winston Peters proposes, I left Kiwi Bank because of discriminatory policies against us beneficiaries.
0: How do they discriminate?
6: Making us wait until 11 p.m. to get our benefit payments when they used to allow us to receive it at 7 p.m.
0: Okay.
6: Which was the difference between me being able to get my groceries and not being able to get my groceries until the next day.
0: How is that discrimination?
6: Because I see it as discrimination as a disabled person. If all the other banks continue to send out benefit payments at 7 p.m. in the evening, why can't Kiwi Bank continue doing the same thing?
0: Just change
6: because
0: banks.
6: For some of us. Yeah, I changed banks over it.
0: Yeah. Well, that's not so much discrimination. I wouldn't go up to a car dealership and say, it's outrageous that you're charging $300,000 for that car. When down the road I can buy a Suzuki Swift for 30, that's not discrimination, that's just choice, isn't it?
6: I used to work in, someone that used to work in customer service, who worked

0: the last 10 years, mm-hmm. and I'd like my security so I can do anything else that I want with it. And they still have to get a lawyer to get us to release that.
1: Yeah, okay. Well, that sounds like quite a process, but it sounds like you fully understand what you're getting into. And you kicked off by saying that you do like them and you're very loyal to them. So, yeah, it can't all be that bad. But thanks, Ernie. Nice to hear from you. 0800 80 10 80, the new policies from whether or not they'll actually get to implement them, because they won't be the government. They could be part of a government. And there's a very good chance that that will be the case, as their poll after poll, they seem to be doing, they bounce around a bit, but they seem to be doing very, very well indeed. What's driving that, do you think? That's another question. If you're, don't just say, I've always voted New Zealand first. It's like, I can't stand that blinkered vision. Yeah, but have you read their policies? No, I just love New Zealand. Well, read the policies. Politicians love people who are just loyal, fiercely, stupidly loyal without actually reading policy. This sounds like good policy though, doesn't it? I do have the big question mark over the price tag. How much is too much? Can you imagine the Bank of New Zealand saying, oh yeah, absolutely, oh, we love New Zealand. Yeah, let's do a bit of a deal. Of course they're not. They're going to say, oh, the government's paying, oh, this is the price tag, and then we'll double it. How much do you really want it? 0800 80 10 80. ZBZB the text, 2322.
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1: 2122. Hi there, Pete.
7: G'day there, Roman. Mordena.
1: Mordena to you. You're here, right back at you. How's it going?
7: Good, thanks. 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
1: What does good service look like?
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1: Okay, so
7: still very convenient.
1: Well, that's no different to any other bank, though, right?
7: Sure, that's what I'm saying. No, I just like the. I've been with various other banks in my life, but I want to say some of the term investments I invested with term deposits I invested in Kiwi Bank with really good returns.
1: Mm-hmm.
7: So I've got no complaints about the rates of term deposits. But I think realistically, Kiwi Bank have got to mature. They're nearly 20 years old now. And I want to say they've got multiple options looking at them. And the first I'd like to say is that I think it's discriminatory that the government chose to go with another bank like Westpac to do the government banking when they could be... Rediverting those

0: on from the outset. 1422 0800 80 1080 and 9292 to text if you want to get involved. Hi, George.
1: Hi, I'm just scribbling at the moment and coming right back to you. How much is Kiwi Bank worth according to AI Overview Google? $2.1 billion. Okay. It holds $35 billion in total assets. I guess that's all the mortgages. But its book value is $2.6 billion. Now, if we go to BNZ, it is not publicly listed. There are no shareholders. It is owned as a subsidiary by the National Bank of Australia.
0: Mm.
1: So its total value is 15 to 20 billion. Its total assets is 138 billion. Its income for the last 6 months in profit was 494 million. So if he wants to buy that, it's going to cost him $20 billion to buy the bank for a starter. And then he's going to have to transfer all those mortgages over to the new National Bank of New Zealand and bring all the assets across, $138 billion worth.
0: Is it worth it?
1: Well, I'm trying to figure out, where's going to get the $20 billion to buy it from? Because is he going to flog it out of the superannuation fund, which has got $70 billion in it? You see what I'm coming to? So he's flogging Martha to pay Peter.
0: I don't think you can. I don't think you can touch that money in that regard.
1: Oh, don't. No, no, no, no, no. They have put that in now as national asset in the National Asset Register of the government. It got transferred across. They stole it and put it in as the funds that the government can use.
0: No, that's what I'm saying. He will not be the government. He'll be part of a coalition. And he can say what he wants about this, and people may run towards him and vote wildly for New Zealand First. But what happens in a coalition is different to what's promised before an election.
1: Oh, yeah. We still haven't had the spade stuck in the Victoria Tunnel yet.
0: Yeah.
1: Oh, it's too expensive. Well, how are they going to buy a bank when they can't fix a tunnel?
0: You can't buy anything unless it's for sale. So BNZ just might say, away you go. We're fleecing New Zealand. Per capita, they make more profit from us than they do from their own people in Australia. So,
1: well, they can't grab an Australian bank. The BNZ is an Australian bank. It runs in New Zealand, but it's an Australian bank belonging to the Australian bank called National Australia Bank.
0: Yeah, I think most people understand that, and something has to be for sale to buy it.
1: Well, he's talking about just nationalising it. In other words, stealing it. That's what he's talking about.
0: No.
1: Nationalising it.
0: No, the words are a proposal to buy back the Bank of New Zealand.
1: Okay, so he must be having negotiations with the National Australia Bank.
0: No, it doesn't mean he's doing anything of the sort. It could be like a Donald Trump thing where he says he's talking to Iran. Iran's not talking to Donald Trump.
1: Yeah. Of course, what happens is with the governments is that they throw an idea into the air to bounce it around to see how people respond.
0: Absolutely.
1: And it's no different than the petrol when they're now saying, oh, you know, we're just looking at having carless days and cutting back on who can actually drive on a particular day. It's just an idea.
0: Hmm.
1: What it is doing is it's framing the mind of the public.
0: Of course, it's like saying we're thinking of having GST go up to 30%. Everyone goes mental and they say, look, it's okay, we've actually reduced it down to 20. And we go, oh, thank God for that, when 20 was actually what they were thinking in the first place. It's manipulation.
1: I don't know. If we're alive enough from Muldoon. On a Friday, he said petrol was going up to $3 a gallon. I don't know if you remember those days. And anyway, on Monday, he said, oh, it's okay, it's only going to be $2 a gallon.
0: Exactly. It's a great example of that mass manipulation, the mass hysteria, and then the politician who you hate for saying what they've said, you love because they've reduced what they said they were going to do. And you, oh, thank God, oh, they're so good. They managed to bring it down. So Kiwi Bank, Pete was saying, coming up 20 years old, it's actually a lot older than that. They were brought as a concept, basically it was brought around in 2001, and then they officially opened for business in 2002. Yeah. I get the feeling it didn't really hit the ground running. And I was very excited about Kiwi Bank. Well, that's actually not true. You know, very excited sounds a bit weird, but I was I was keen to know how they

0: would help. And we were about to build for the first time years ago, and they weren't interested. Sorry, what? Oh, no, we're not interested. Why? Oh, because you've got to have services. I'll never forget their reason. You have to have services on the property. But it's a hunk of rural land. Of course there's no sewerage out there. No electricity to the site. We're going to do all that. Oh, no, we don't do mortgages on that. All right, goodbye. Never looked at them again. And they were never competitive after that either. All right. Yeah, thanks, George. Remembering the Muldoon days, the carless days of the 1970s. They didn't last long. The last big oil crisis for Iran as well. Everything just seems to go round and round, doesn't it? 8-2. I could be rude and ask you who you bank with. I will be rude. It's out of interest. Are you with one of the New Zealand-owned banks? Kiwi Bank, TSB, SBS, the Cooperative Bank. Cheers! Doesn't that ad say cheers? And they're all cheersing because of the Cooperative Bank. And Heartland Bank. I don't know. I don't see signage for any of those anywhere. There's some very unusual banks around Auckland. Banks related to Hong Kong and all sorts of different banks. Yes, I'll stick with the good old Australian bank until there's an alternative. 0800 80 1080. Is it a good idea to want to buy back the Bank of New Zealand? KiwiSaver from birth. Employer and employee contributions eventually increasing to 10%. To me, that's a no-brainer. You'll never miss what you never had. So if you're going into a job and the KiwiSaver's locked in at 10% for both parties, you're going to be absolutely rolling in cash by the time you get to retirement age, which by then will be about 130, probably. 722.
1: 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Call 0800 80 1080. 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
0: 522. Now, if you've sent a text through, there are dozens there. I will get to them. So don't go thinking, oh, he's not looking at the text. I am. Just the calls do take priority. Hi there, Mark.
7: Yeah, hi. I don't think the field has been covered very well enough through the generation that you have. And Postbank hasn't been mentioned. Kiwi Bank is not the same, either previous, but Kiwi Bank is not the same model as Postbank. They catered for personal customers and they wouldn't have to let companies bank them. And you've got a short-term memory about the trading banks, the white banks that you deal with. You couldn't bank as a personal customer if you understand what a personal customer is. And they only had business as a commercial bank, trading banks. So in the 1970s, so when they introduced like the BNZ, they had the ATM machines, and I remember how it was. You couldn't, personal customers could not bank with trading banks, which is that bank that you were banking with today.
0: Okay, so what's your point?

0: That's why Post Office Savings Bank would cater for personal customers, and Post Bank did too. They wouldn't let companies bank them.
1: No, you're just repeating yourself, but what is your point?
0: What is my point is that, Kiwi Bank is not the same model. It's opposite to what Post Bank stood for. I mean, it was meant to be a reinvention of Post Bank. But it wasn't. It was completely opposite. They didn't, you couldn't get personal loans through. You can't get personal loans through Kiwi Bank. They only cater for like trading banks for business customers.
1: Okay. Yeah, I'm not really sure what the point is or whether that's helpful, but are you opposed or are you for the government perhaps buying back the Bank of New Zealand?
0: Well, that's I remember how it was in 1993.
1: Yeah, no, okay, you're just repeating yourself, Mark. It's really boring. I've tried to be patient. I'm asking you to explain how that's applicable to the discussion we're having. And you go back and back, you'd be a great politician not answering the question. I don't really understand why you called at all. But thanks anyway. 0800 80 1080 9292 on the text. Now, Bruce, there isn't a lot of time, and I'd imagine you'd have quite a lot to say. Would you like to wait until after the news or not?
2: No, I'm nodding off, but you asked me where I banked, and I wanted to give a shout-out for the fabulous personal service that you get with the Nelson Building Society.
1: Oh, good Lord.
2: That was all.
1: Oh, that's right. And why are they so good?
2: Well, because I can walk in there and I don't have to show my card or anything. And I say, well, I've run out of cash. Can I have some? And they give me some.
1: I like that. Yeah, that's good. I'd like someone to give me cash. Thank you, Bruce. That was short and sweet. I didn't want to cut you short. We're heading into the news at 2. But yeah. Well, that's not even listed on the banks that are independently owned. Nelson. Wow. There you go. I learn something every day. Alan, you'll have to hold till just after the news. I know there isn't enough time to chat at the moment, but thank you, Bruce. So, Alan, if you hold there, make yourself a cup of tea, and not that you can while you're driving a truck, but do your best or pull over. 0800 80 1080 is the number to call. Looking forward to hearing from you. And you can also text on 9292.
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9: Mike Hosking, Jack Tame, Heather Duplessis-Allen, Francesca Rudkin. All the names you can trust. 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
10: In this update, a new tool will enable health providers to work out if older people are facing elder abuse. Auckland University now has funding from the Ministry of Social Development to create an assessment tool. It uses a traffic light system with green meaning safe, orange indicating the person needs more support, and red indicating immediate intervention is needed. Team lead lead, Dr. Kathy Perry, says it'll help health workers identify cases of potential mistreatment.
11: There wasn't really any tools being used, or if they were, they weren't quite appropriate.
10: Action Station is calling the rising popularity of dental tourism a sign our private dental system is failing. As part of the Dental for All campaign, the advocacy group is

8 past 2 here through till 5 this morning. So in the first hour, we've been talking about New Zealand First policy proposal, which I think largely speaking is it's quite refreshing to hear. It all makes sense to me, largely. Nothing like buying back a state-owned asset that's basically a money machine. The Bank of New Zealand is one giant FPOS machine for Australia. They take all the profit, as rightly they should, to Australia because they can. But we were fools to let that bank be sold in the first place. So buying back the Bank of New Zealand, merging it with Kiwi Bank, as you heard Joe Gilfillan talking about in the news, and creating a state-owned bank, brand new. And also the way to prevent superannuation woes by having a whole generation already saving money for KiwiSaver from birth. $1,000 into every baby's account. Brilliant stuff. Won't be very expensive because no one's having babies. So that's not a bad policy. At what cost, though? That's the big question. Nothing's for sale. And the price always goes up. Sorry, you want to buy what? You want to buy my bank, do you? Oh, okay. Well, it's not for sale. How much? Well, it is now. You can have it for X hundred billion dollars, whatever. Yeah, so how do you like that as a proposal? Is New Zealand First making sense in that regard? Now, that's what we have been talking about. Feel free to keep that going. Hospices, I did mention, I alluded to this earlier on. Hospices around New Zealand are being forced to turn away dying patients because they're struggling to cope with the rising costs and insufficient government funding. So, in a way, like, nice to have all the nice to haves, like buying things back. But when you've got people who can't die with dignity in a place where they are specialists in looking after people that are dying, palliative care doctors and nurses, just amazing. Maybe that should be the focus. It wouldn't be your focus at all, really. You might have a kind thought to those that are going through it. Until you're going through something like this, you would see this as like the blaringly obvious policy to be running with health in general. So there are 32 hospices nationwide providing palliative care, but the sector says it needs an additional $80 million up to $100 million a year from the government to remain financially sustainable. They do rely heavily on public donations and volunteers to stay afloat. So, for an example, Wellington's Mary Potter Hospice, about half of the funding comes from the government. The rest is raised through community support. I think that's disgraceful. I think it's disgraceful. This is not like a nice to have. This is an imperative part of life. Having

0: palliation at a point in life where people are suffering, often in a lot of pain. It should not be a case of we'd like to, but we can't. That is actually quite reprehensible, don't you think? To get to a point in New Zealand where you're giving $3 million for some, I won't say burnt out has-been rock star, but I just did, to come to New Zealand, but you can't fund palliative care to the level that it needs to be funded, that is, it's almost unforgivable, isn't it? 12 past two, let's hear from you, 0800 80 1080. Alan, Roman here.
1: Yes, morning. Winston Peters' proposal, I'm pouring cold water on it. Personally, what do we have? About 360,000 kids leave school each year, so in round figures, it'll cost you that or basically $500 million every year of taxpayers' money. Why create an account for a kid that is one day old? Why not just leave it alone and do exactly what Australia's done? Make it compulsory the minute you leave school.
0: Mm.
1: And the government not put in money. The government doesn't have to put in money into anybody's account. So therefore, you've saved the taxpayer billions straight out. And it's compulsory. It works. We know it works. We see it work over Australia. They're blinking filthy rich with their savings. They have trouble investing it overseas now. So it more than works, and it'll cost taxpayer nothing.
0: Yeah, I do wonder about the point of entry into KiwiSaver. When I think about what you've just said, even more logically, if you're going to get an IRD number, that implies you're being paid. So maybe just have it compulsory from the point of getting an IRD number.
1: Yeah, but the government doesn't have to put money in your account. That's what I'm saying. Just make it compulsory. That's it, end of line. And then if you're an immigrant and you're new to New Zealand, which comes under the term New Zealand citizen, you're not putting money in there, taxpayers' money. It is just compulsory. So there's simple means. But the biggest thing is you make what the contributor puts in safe. And that's the biggest thing this government, I've called for it a few times with the MPs. Make it compulsory safe upon the investor so that if you put in $5,000 this year, or even $1, what you contribute in there is always safe. It's only the interest part that can vary up and down.
0: Mm-hmm.
1: So that when you turn of age, you'll get back what you put in as a bare minimum. So if the investors that make poor decisions, you'll still get back what you contributed.
0: I wonder, though, if Winston Peters' thinking, going back to the $1,000 at birth, I wonder if that's a way to encourage parents who, I did it with my daughters. We had a little account set up and we put a set amount of money into their account. So when they were going to tertiary education, there was something there for them. But I wonder if it's a way to get adults thinking about supporting that child and saving through life as well. Because a child in New Zealand's not going to be working in theory till what, 16, 17?
1: Oh, well, that's pretty young. More 17, 18, I think it is. But anyway, carrying on from that a little bit, the compulsory side and in Kiwi and the government, it should stand alone. But I've advocated that the government have the access to borrow up to 45% out of KiwiSaver at normal commercial rates, no special rates, but only 45%. They can't get their hands on everything. So it saves them going overseas and paying more exorbitant rates.
0: Mm. And what about buying a bank that's not for sale?
1: Oh, hang on. Let's finish on Kiwi. But he didn't touch on shifting the age higher, and that's the other argument. We all know it needs to go up. So that needs addressing to make sure it's sustainable in the future. And the way Nationals proposed it as a stepping stone every year, it won't really affect you. Nobody's going to feel the hardship. There'll be a couple of individuals, but that can be addressed by the government at the time. So every other country

0: around the world is doing exactly the same thing. They're way ahead of us. They're even higher and going higher up to 70. So it does need addressing even today. As for the Kiwi Bank, yeah, I'm in BNZ, but I'm in BNZ because BNZ took over National Bank. Because BNZ's mortgage rate fell into trouble and put the bank at exposure. That's what happened there. It wasn't a healthy bank when it was taken over.
1: Mm.
0: So it was taken, sold off, and then National Bank moved down that line. They merged, and BNZ being the stronger party, keep the namesake, and that's how they grew. And our New Zealand Post Bank, what have they done? If you watch the markets, whenever the Reserve Bank lift the mortgage rate, Kiwi Bank is one of the first. If they don't jump early, they are the first one to jump the interest up. And so I get very suspect about them. Plus, a few years ago, we considered moving, but you go past them, and the blinking queue's waiting to get served, so their service wasn't appropriate. That's why
2: what
0: they
2: is it you'd be
0: really
2: going into a
0: used.
2: Bank for?
0: Bank for, if you want to go in and readjust your mortgage and you want to sit down and talk to somebody, you do it online and you do it with somebody in Auckland or Wellington. It's not appropriate. The banks have all generally moved away from that personal approach. But if you're a business, you still get the personal approach. You can talk to the manager and alike and put your case to them. But otherwise, a lot of it's done to somebody offside. But I've come from a bit of a farming background, whereas we had the bank service manager come out to you on farm. So you did get to sit down and talk to somebody, even though they had to file it off to Wellington or Auckland for approval. They're getting very neglected away from the business, from the human touch, trying to centralise it.
2: Yeah, that's so, what's happened with me. Every time I've had to do something with the bank that requires more of a discussion, it's been, you don't need to come into the branch. I've actually been to the front of the queue and had some very rude staff. Their first reaction was, you can do this online. I'm standing here now, and it didn't go well. They were quite frosty about it. And then you realise they're all just clicking through a template on their screen. Next box, do you meet this credit? You can't go past this until this is done. So from a personal banking point of view, there's no difference for me being in the branch or doing it online with someone over the phone, perhaps.
0: Yeah, they've lost that personal touch, and a lot of the banks need to bring that back. There's still a few out there that are bordering on it and still using it, but you do need it. And I don't think we need to buy a bank to add into Kiwi Bank or Post Bank to make it bigger. Look what Post Bank started doing. Shut down all those small rural province banks. They led the charge a bit, where you had post shops that would do banking, posting the lot. They lead the blinking charge half the time to save money. And it is not to the public benefit by any means.
2: No, and this is what the banking sector want us all to do. They, like a lot of businesses, the money's made by reducing the people involved and just do it online. I get those messages now saying your mortgage is about to expire. Do you want to lock in a rate now? And my first inclination is I don't want to do lock in a rate with a automated system online. I'd rather go and talk to someone. It doesn't make any difference. Will a mortgage broker do a better job? No. I have used a mortgage broker when I was setting up a mortgage, but not for negotiating another term once one expires. Cheers, Alan. Good to hear from you. Just watching a bit of news out of the Democratic Republic of Congo, formerly known as Zaire. Oh, hang on. Now my headphones have just pulled them out. 1 minute. That's terrifying when that happens. I just lifted up my foot to do something and the cord dangles down and I put my foot down, pull the cord out. Everything goes quiet. When your microphone's on, everything goes through the headphones. So

0: Whew, that was terrifying. Imagine not hearing me.
1: Imagine, just imagine how life would be. Terrible. The World Health Organization, WHO, has declared an Ebola outbreak in the DRC. This is not new news, but it's quite... Ebola. Do you remember when Ebola was first a big thing? A number of years ago now. The agency says the outbreak in the Democratic Republic of Congo's eastern Ituri province, which has seen around 246 suspected cases and 80 deaths, does not meet the criteria of a pandemic emergency. I don't really care. It's just, I don't care that it's not a pandemic. I'm sure they think it's a pandemic locally. Horrific. WHO are warning it could potentially be a much larger outbreak than what's currently being detected and reported, with significant risk of local and regional spread. It has to be one of the most beautiful places I've ever been in the world. And I'm very glad I'm not there right now. Those poor people dealing with Ebola. Early symptoms include fever, muscle pain, fatigue. Gee, maybe I've got it. Headache? Yes. Sore throat? No. Oh no, then it gets worse. And then that's followed by vomiting, diarrhea, rash and bleeding, which I haven't had since lunchtime. The WHO says that there are now 8 laboratory confirmed cases of the virus, with other suspected cases and deaths across 3 health zones, including Bunia, the capital of Ituri province, and the gold mining towns of Mongolalu, Mongwalu, and Rwampara. I look at the healthcare workers dealing with all of this and I think, man, you're putting yourselves at risk. They don't even have N95 masks. I've just seen that, those terrible kind of blue and white ones that don't really seal off the mouth and nose at all. It's a real calling, isn't it, being a healthcare professional in places like that with Ebola and the outbreak in the DRC. Speaking of healthcare, I was talking about hospices as well. Hospices across New Zealand being forced to turn dying patients away. Can you imagine anything worse? Wouldn't that be the most hideous thing to have to tell somebody? We can't help you. At the very point, they need all the help they can get. And they may be on their own. They may have family that are unable to care for them, unsure what to do, physically not capable of doing the lifting and looking after. I think it's a real slight on New Zealand. 32 hospices nationwide across the country providing palliation. But they need between $80 and $100 million a year more from the government. They rely on the government, of course, and charitable donations. Are you attached to a hospice in any way? Is this something you're just going, oh yeah, we've been dealing with this for ages, it's nothing new? Or is it a bit of a shock to hear that people are being turned away? I find it deeply offensive that we've got to this point. And surely people take priority over stuff like funding concerts and bits and pieces, which are nice to have, but not an imperative, crucial part of life. What's your take on that? 0800 80 1080 9292 on the text, 25 past 2.
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3: 27:22. I'll dive into your texts very soon, but first, a very good morning to you, Emil.
4: Oh, good morning. I'm just thinking about the key bank one. I just had a rip $20, mate.
3: Hey, Emil, I can't hear you very well. It's very muffled.
5: Sorry, bro.
3: That's better.
5: Sorry. Can you hear me now?
3: Yeah, much better.
5: Oh, yeah, sorry. I went to the Kiwi Banks today in Riccarton and Christchurch. I went to the Kiwi Banks first to Tower Junction one because I had a ripped $20 note. But they said, no, we don't do it today. We don't even do it tomorrow. Kiwi Bank was the first ones that don't take those kind of notes anymore. Mm. So, so I went to Westpac and they don't do it on the weekends, but they do it, like, tomorrow and stuff. So Westpac being kind of more Australian than New Zealand, still was willing to help more than Kiwi Bank.
3: Wow.
5: But then I went to the countdown and I just thought I'll try it. I was going to go to the poker machines and try those things and try whatever. So for cat food. And then I went to countdown and I got just one cat food, so it wasn't too much to put away because I thought, no, it's not going to. Because I didn't have both serial numbers, but I still had more than three quarters of the note, which is still valid if you Google it, etc. So I got one cat food and it denied it. But the young lady who I instantly thought, oh, she's going to be no good to me anyway, just said, oh, I said, I'm going to take this back just because I showed her the note. She was like, oh, yeah, I'll do it. I was like, pardon? And then she did it and got me some change, so I got to buy some more food. So at the end, countdown helped out in a bit of reading.
3: Isn't that weird that a supermarket would be more helpful than a bank? They'd be well-versed in what they can and can't accept as legal tender in a supermarket. They often get caught up in counterfeit stuff. It's very unusual these days for people to be handling a lot of cash, isn't it? Mind you, a ripped $20 note, that's not a lot of cash. But then businesses who deal with cash a lot and want to go into a bank and want to see it being counted and deposited, all the automated stuff does not appeal to everybody, but that's what we're hurtling more and more towards. Cheers, Emil. Good to hear from you. Thank you. 0800 80 1080. I'll get into the texts on 9292. Roman, something like $5,000 a year per person to fund it. Then again, it will be mainly those who are middle-income earners and business owners. Are you talking about the $1,000 into babies' accounts? Or I'm not sure which aspect of the discussion you're referring to. Roman, great idea about the super, but agree about BNZ. It's just a name. We have more priorities than that. Oh, look, I'm not totally opposed to buying it back, but if it's literally to have the name, and it would be, because if you think about it long term, if you were to call a bank the Bank of Aotearoa, for example, or the Bank of the Long White Cloud, whatever, something that speaks specifically to New Zealand, because you can't use Bank of New Zealand, right? Nothing will change. The only thing that will make people come to you in droves will be cheaper mortgages, less debt, less fees. That's why people choose a bank, not because they have a pretty colour scheme, not because they have free mints on the counter. I'm trying to think of reasons why people would go to a bank. People choose banks, as Linda said, first call of the whole program, because they're there. Ain't that old-fashioned and quaint? You know, I wonder if banks at some point will go full circle and go a winning concept. They'll have a whiteboard and a whole strategy team. Yes, Brian, what's your idea? Oh, let's actually have people and a bank. Wow, like the old days. It's not just that, though. If you look at a mortgage over a period of time and you can save tens or hundreds of thousands of dollars, depending on the debt, over the life of a mortgage by choosing a particular bank, then that's what becomes the main reason, surely. But your text says we have more priorities. Yeah, when you look at that hospice story, absolutely. Nothing affects

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2: 2323, hi there, Bruce.
3: Good evening, Roman. How are you?
2: Yeah, morning. How are you? All right?
3: Yeah, good, good. I just thought I'd call up about the Bank of New Zealand's purchase.
2: Mm-hmm.
3: Not so fussed about which bank it is, but I do believe that the whole point is that that bank is big enough, whereas trying to just put money into Kiwi Bank, it's not big enough to, you know, self-sustain, to be competitive, and that's why I think that they are looking at, you know, getting Bank of New Zealand and, you know, merging it with Kiwi Bank and having, like, you know, one big bank with enough critical mass to, you know, make a difference.
2: Hmm. But is it a question of how much is too much for the price tag?
3: Yeah, well, I guess that's what it really comes down to. I mean, that said, the government could always make things a little bit difficult for National Australia Bank if they didn't want to play ball. You know, there's ways that they can do that. There's, you know, levers that they can pull.
2: Mm. Yes, I wonder if that would kick off a whole lot of litigious activity, though, because banks clearly have plenty of money and they would fight any potential to lose all that money, wouldn't they?
3: Yeah, I guess. At the end of the day, you know, the Parliament's the highest law in the land, so, you know, they can kind of can to an extent do what they like.
2: Yeah.
3: But in terms of also the KiwiSaver thing, I think that's a good move. A lot of people sort of saying, oh, well, over time, you know, that $1,000 will be eaten away by, you know, fees and inflation and stuff like that. But the whole point with an investment, especially if it gets put into a growth fund, is that it should be returning usually double-digit returns,
2: mm-hmm.
3: Which is going to be a lot more than inflation or fees. And so, you know, over the course of 20 years or so, while the kid's growing up, you know, that $1,000 can quite easily turn into $10,000.
2: Yeah. Yeah, and perhaps they need to go one step further and say that any funds invested in KiwiSaver through whichever facility, banking service or investment firm, that the fee should be set, and so you know exactly what you're getting, and or almost minuscule, almost negligent, so it's more, I don't know, just more incentive to shove your money in there from a young age.
3: Totally. Mm. I mean, I know there are some providers already that do a similar thing to that.
2: Yeah.
3: I personally did that for my kids. I've got them in a provider, I won't say the name, but it basically has like very minimal fees for the kids, and you know, so it works well for them.
2: Is that some simplicity?
3: A little bit for it, but,
2: was it that? Yeah. You can say if you want to.
3: It's up
2: to you.
3: Names recently.
2: Oh, okay.
3: Yeah.
2: No, the only reason I asked that is because I was told. Yeah, I was told to. I actually interviewed a bloke about low fees on. And I changed my KiwiSaver provider based on the interview. And then someone else said to me, why are you worried about their fees? It should be their performance over a long period of time. So I changed it again. So it should be not so much the fees that are being taken, but their performance. And yeah, I don't know. There's always pros and cons for looking at all of them, I guess.
3: Oh, definitely. And I think you definitely want to, you know, weigh up the returns versus, you know, the costs involved and everything like that.
2: Mm.
3: I think just with the smaller amounts, though, you know, when it's like $1,000 or whatever, then, you know, fees would quickly eat into that. Whereas when you're talking about your own KiwiSaver, you know, when you've got a lot more money in there, then that's where, you know, the returns is probably a bigger factor.
2: Yeah. Yeah, well said. Thank you, Bruce. Yeah, that's a good point. There's a lot to weigh up. And when you go to a financial advisor, one of the first things they tell you is we can't advise you. What? Sorry? Yeah, we can't really, like legally, there are all sorts of reasons why they can't tell you certain things, but they can provide you with information, which kind of leads you towards the same thing anyway. Good on you, Bruce. Drive safe. Nice to hear from you.

0: 1923. Carl, I'll be with you next.
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0: 17:23. Morning, Carl.
6: Good morning. Yeah. In regards to this compulsory KiwiSaver, in theory it sounds like a good idea, but the reality is it's like so many people, they're struggling to pay bills as it is, and Because everyone seems to want your money. Sort of, we're ripped off of food prices and fuel prices and council rates. And it's like people are struggling to pay their bills, so how are they going to pay like 10% towards a compulsory KiwiSaver fund when people are struggling to pay bills as it is? So it's like, how are people going to save up for retirement when that they can't afford their daily living expenses as it is?
0: Yeah, for some people that will be absolutely true, but you'll never miss what you never had. So if you're stepping into a job at a young age for the first time and you're able to really tighten things up and go 10% from the start, you never had it. So, and you're not losing it, you're keeping it over time plus the investment interest, right?
6: Yeah, in theory, but for the ones that did have it and then they suddenly lost 10%, then everyone's going to be demanding pay rises to compensate for the fact they've now lost 10% of their income.
0: Yeah, it's a fair point. If you're not getting a pay rise of at least 3 to 4% annually, you're not keeping up with inflation, so therefore you're getting a pay cut, aren't you? So it will be tough. Yeah. Look, it's not going to be true for everyone. And it's interesting. You'll have discussions with people who literally have nothing in their cupboards and say that they're broke, and they probably are. Then you'll have discussions with people who say they're broke because they can't go for a holiday to France this year. So the levels of what we call poverty, genuine poverty, abject poverty, as opposed to, oh, things are really tight, we've had to sell the BMW. You know, do you know what I mean? Those discussions are real, aren't they?
6: Yeah.
0: Mm.
6: But the thing is, like, the wealthy people, they're not really the ones that are going to need KiwiSaver, because they've probably got their own private retirement fund or other assets that they can use when they hit retirement age. But for the low-income people, they're the ones that are going to be struggling with it. Because I used to work for Telecom many years ago, and I did start up a superannuation fund for, I can't remember who it was. But then I was made redundant from Telecom, had trouble getting a job, and ended up on the unemployment benefit, and I was just having trouble paying all the bills. And I just had to keep dipping into the retirement fund until there's nothing left, and I was having trouble making the monthly payments on it anyway, because I just couldn't afford it. And then in the end, I just had to cancel it.
0: Mm.
6: And it's because it's compulsory superannuation, it would be great for middle to high-income people that can afford to pay into it. But for beneficiaries and

0: people on minimum wage, they're going to be struggling to afford to pay into it, let alone pay all the other bills.
1: Yeah, I hear you loud and clear, but I think what we're doing is future-proofing. So it comes back to that discussion of, yes, there will be people that if any compulsory contributions are dictated by any government, it'll be painful for anyone in the workforce who's almost at the end or halfway through. It's like, what, 10%? Holy moly, that's... But just remember, it's 10% from you and 10% from the employer. What they're trying to do is future-proof so the government's not liable for superannuation. That's one aspect. And also they're trying to prevent people leaving for jobs in Australia or elsewhere where their super schemes are just so much better. Cheers, Carl. Nice to hear from you as well. 1323. I do have lots of other texts. A lot of news in the US at the moment. Just watching some of the news that people are talking about in the US. The slow turning tide of attitude of Americans towards what's happening in Israel and what Israel are doing. So it's slowly, people are starting to think more, which is good to see given the large contributions that the US make to Israel for their ongoing genocide, for their ongoing unforgivable, deplorable actions in their own country towards people in the West Bank and also the Gaza Strip, Lebanon as well. It's ongoing. So-called ceasefire. So there's a growing boldness of people in the US now concerned about that. And there's a guy talking on one particular TV channel I'm watching about that slow turning tide. Ebola in Africa, in the Democratic Republic of Congo. Have you been there? Have you been to Zaire, as it was when I went through? An amazing place, very friendly people. I would have loved to have gone through places like that, maybe in the 70s or 80s, but it was the 90s when I was there, the early 90s. Still amazing. But you're not such a novelty. People would come up to you and want to talk about where you've come from. And one little place we were sitting at having a coffee, it might have been in Kisangani. And a couple of guys come, you're always wondering, oh, hello, what's going to happen here? Really friendly. And they were talking about New Zealand politics. They were talking about our politicians. And I thought, what the heck? And he said, oh, I'm studying politics at the local university. So that was quite interesting. They also want to practice their English and just chat to people about why they've come into their country. I'm glad I'm not there now, though, with Ebola. Horrific. I'll catch up on the text in just a moment, but do feel free to call 0800 80 1080 9292 on the text. New Zealand First on KiwiSaver from birth and a plan of a policy to take over the Bank of New Zealand and merge it with KiwiBank. And what about these hospices? Who's involved with hospice care as a volunteer, as a worker, or perhaps as family that have someone there? Or not there, as the case might be, with patients being forced away, hospices around the country struggling to cope with rising costs, with the lack of government funding. Shouldn't that be a priority? If you don't think that should be a priority, I think you've probably lost your marbles. How could you argue against that? 10-2-3.
2: 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Talk. 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

0: shown to him and to our family was truly incredible. I have volunteered in a hospice shop on Saturday mornings for nearly 5 years, but after experiencing firsthand the support they gave us when we need it most, I now understand even more deeply the extraordinary work they do. I could never truly repay them for the comfort and kindness they gave during such a difficult time. It's a beautiful text, very touching, and yeah, right on point. How on earth has the country got so stuffed that people are now being turned away from hospices? It's offensive, isn't it? Where's the compassion? Where's the care? Where's the money? I can't believe how heavily hospices rely on benevolence. And sometimes it's quite extraordinary when you look at a well-oiled machine like the Cancer Society, for example. They rely on bequests, they rely on generosity, they rely on big donations from all sorts in order to fund ongoing cancer trials and studies and things, and to support their nurse educators. They get no money from the government. That blows me away. Such a critical part of what we have in the country. The Cancer Society, no government funding. Hospices, partly funded by the government. They need $80 to $100 million more. They should not have to go to the news about this. This is something that is intrinsically woven into us. Compassion and care at the time of death. Apart from now. Sorry, we can't help you. What do you mean you can't help me? You'll just have to go home. That's not the case for a lot of people who need that very intensive and specialised care at that point. So your thoughts on that as well? 0800 80 1080 9292 is the text.
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8: In this update, demand for a Christchurch sports mentoring program for at-risk children has far outpaced capacity. Ho Motuhake Sports Trust spends 5 years working with kids aged 7 to 12 referred to them by social agencies. They've provided more than 8,000 sessions, with parents noticing a 97% rise in their child's confidence and engagement at school. Rata Foundation Sandy Van Hunnigan says they don't have enough funding to meet demand, with more than 60 tamariki on their waiting list. The National Party's justice spokesperson's promising, if elected, to send a clear message to sexual violence offenders by toughening sentences. Paul Goldsmith has confirmed the party plans to stop judges taking into account testimony about an offender's good character. Mr. Goldsmith says a perpetrator's reputation does not matter to a victim suffering the consequences of assault.
9: It's the so-called good reputation that can enable the offending. Somebody's in a trusted position. That's why we don't think it's appropriate.
8: Residents in a Waimakariri town fear they'll lose one of their key attractions as the golf course is replaced by housing. The 18-hole Pegasus Golf Course has been bought by Wolfbrook Property, which plans to build homes there. Resident Brent Essler says locals always attribute

0: Research fellow Yushi Yu says we need regulations to keep microplastics at safe levels.
1: Once we set up this kind of a limit, we might manage this problem.
0: A bold campaign with a call for Kiwis to give an F this month about cystic fibrosis. It's New Zealand's most common life-threatening genetic condition. One in 25 people live with the gene mutation. The campaign aims to drive donations with lines such as Give a Future, Give a Fiver, and Give a Flat White. Executive lead Simone Brown says many don't understand how challenging cystic fibrosis can be.
2: We're talking treatment regimes of physiotherapy morning and night, medications several times a day. Those alone can be taxing.
0: A project breeding sheep that are better for the planet. A $1.2 million investment aims to boost farmer uptake of low-methane sheep genetics and see what the program looks like on farms. Ag Emissions Centre Executive Director Naomi Parker says this would reduce emissions without compromising productivity.
3: It's cumulative and it's permanent. And it also fits really well with how farmers operate. Farmers are really used to trying to optimise their genetics.
0: Former UK Health Minister Wes Streeting's call for Britain to rejoin the European Union is being viewed as a shrewd move. He says he'll stand in any potential Labour leadership contest. Otago University International Relations Professor Robert Patman says recent polls show some 60 to 70% of Brits want to rejoin the EU and their economy has been in free fall since they left. In sport, the Warriors' celebrations may be dampened after their 42-12 NRL Magic Round win over the Broncos in Brisbane. Tanner Boyd limped off with a knee injury that could potentially be season-ending. Auckland FC boss Nick Becker's gearing up for a big week as the club prepares to play in and host an A-League football grand final. Tickets go on sale for next Saturday night's decider today, with members this morning and general public later in the day. Becker says they've developed all sorts of what-if contingencies that they can now roll out.
4: You've got to have your stadium booked to start with. But then everything like, ticket pricing, members, member on sale pieces, and the league have been fantastic to work with on that side of things.
0: The final kicks off later than usual at 10 past 8 on Saturday night. Eight-time world champion Stephanie Gilmore has been knocked out of surfing's New Zealand Pro in Raglan.
5: Well, it's official. Soya Lindblad takes out and defeats Stephanie Gilmore, our eight-time world champion, just coming off a win over on the Gold Coast. She's going to match up with Tyler Wright in the quarterfinals.
0: Gilmore's been beaten by American Soya Lindblad in the second round. The Highlanders have confirmed Caleb Tungitau's season is over. Following the game against the Chiefs on Friday night, Tungitau has a full rupture of his left Achilles. That's news and sport. I'm Joe Gilfillan.
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12: News Talk ZB Weather Watch 24/7 for Monday, May the 18th. A very good morning to you. For Northland, cloudy periods and a few showers, especially in the east where some of those may be heavy. Auckland, Coromandel Peninsula, the Bay of Plenty and Taupo, mainly fine. A few showers about the northern parts of Auckland and for the Coromandel Peninsula, spreading elsewhere by this evening. Waikato to Kapiti, including Taumaranui and Taihape, Fine apart from some cloudy areas and valley fog morning and

9 past 3 here through till 5 this morning. 0800 80 10 80 will connect you from any phone that you have. A very good morning to you. Yeah, Orewa, I had to catch up with some people there on Sunday, and I got up early. I always wake up early anyway, but I woke up early and I sat and I did some work and I had my pot of tea and then I tootled off to Orewa. And the other thing too is that having a diesel engine, it's not great to be just mooching around at low revs and low speed around the city. So it's good to get on the highway and wah, go for it. Well, legally, of course, but it needs the high revs, a diesel engine. So I did that, got up to Orewa. For those that aren't familiar, it's about 34 kilometres north of Auckland, north and east. And it really does have a feel like, where am I? It doesn't feel like any other part of Auckland. And it has a very beachy vibe. Beachy, complete with hot rods too. Lots of very nice hot rod type vehicles mooching around the streets, parking up. People, you know, oh yeah, look at that, wow. Talking about V8s and engines and colours and all that stuff. Lots of cafes, lots of bars. It's got a very good feel, but it did feel like Mount Maunganui, which isn't a bad thing. It's just busy and different, which I quite enjoyed, sitting outside a nice cafe there, having a coffee. Cold though, cold wind. Speaking of cold, I've got a story about frosts for you, but just to remind you of what we have been talking about, feel free to keep the story going. Your points of view on New Zealand First, as they have some policies, Winston Peters announcing them yesterday, about an automatic system to enrol all newborn New Zealand citizens into KiwiSaver. $1,000, boom, as soon as you're born, bang, there you go. Whack that in your little baby hand, off you go. Well, yeah, to a point made earlier on, it does seem a bit weird to do it from birth, given they're not going to be working, although parents could make regular contributions to that. Some people have said that $1,000 would be eaten up by fees and inflation, but it does get invested into KiwiSaver, so the earnings potentially could be quite amazing. Particularly if parents are contributing, then when that child becomes old enough to work, off they go, the system's already established. I think, not being an economist by any stretch, but maybe leave that until your first job. Once you get an IRD number, have it commensurate with that, so that the system kicks in as soon as you've got an IRD number. There's your $1,000. Off you go, you're working. 10%. One caller saying before, 10%'s a lot. It's not if you've never had it. If you've never had an income, then 10% is like, well, what you never had, you're never going to miss. Make it as hard as you can on yourself from the start. Save as much as you can. Invest everything you can in KiwiSaver. And by the time retirement comes around for someone just getting into the workforce, quite the lucrative proposition, right? I'm all for it. I think it probably needs a bit of looking at. Just remember that New Zealand First are never going to

the government, but they have to have policies like any party. This could be watered down, pared back, non-existent by the time they are a coalition partner, if that's the case. And into that announcement yesterday was also the buying back of the Bank of New Zealand and merging it with Kiwi Bank. Love the idea of having a whoppingly huge, successful New Zealand bank. I really do. I love the idea of having one bank to rule them all and that the other banks become the subsidiaries to a really well-organised, well-run New Zealand bank with cheaper rates and that everyone flocks to it. But the cost of buying the Bank of New Zealand, that's not for sale. Someone mentioned, well, the government could make legislation difficult for them, and you don't really want to be doing that, do you? So have your say on that, 0800 80 10 80. And then we were talking about hospices. I've got some texts there regarding that too. Hospices around the country are being forced to turn away dying patients as they struggle to cope with the rising costs and insufficient government funding. That's embarrassing. I'd love to hear what a politician would say about that, a current member of the coalition. How are they going to justify that? How on earth could they justify not supporting hospice? It's not, I know it sounds weird, but it's not just about the person that's dying. It's their family. If they have family, it's their family members that are left trying to work out how to deal with someone who is critically ill to the point where hospice has been recommended, but then hospice is turning people away. That's terrible. They mainly rely on government funding, public donations too, and a lot of volunteers just to stay afloat. In Wellington, the Mary Potter Hospice, about half of their funding comes from the government. The rest is raised through community support. There's a lot of very, very generous people who often, at the point of writing a will and going through this process, will bequest huge amounts of money to the Cancer Society or to hospice, which is a great thing to do. But you know what? They shouldn't have to be doing that. No one should be being turned away from hospice at that point in life. So what's the government doing about that? Well, nothing that I've heard of. Hopefully that becomes embarrassing for the government and they make some significant changes, because they're only asking for $80 to $100 million extra a year. In the big scheme of things, that's nothing. And I'm sorry, fans of Robbie Williams, but if you're prepared to throw $3 million at a has-been pop star and not enough money at hospice, you've got all your bits and pieces are out of alignment. That's just weird. I did mention Frost before, 3:15. I did mention Frost before because it's frost season and the South Island getting a lot of frosts over the next few hours. You'll notice that as the temperature drops from about here on through to sunrise, quite incredible that drop. Or Marama on -4.8 at the moment. In terms of frost, there are going to be 40 to 50 fewer frosts a year just in the Mackenzie country and inland Otago if global emissions remain high. And you might be thinking, oh, that's a blessing. I actually love a frost. Unless you're outside working or riding a bike in it when you can't feel your toes, your fingers, anything. Frosts are beautiful. The weather is often completely still. Everything's frozen. It looks amazing, as I say, until you're out there. It's not all good news, though, for people who don't like frosts. While temperatures below zero will keep many people indoors, some actually rely on the frosts, like ski fields. The Awakino ski area are really living with significant change. They say with that one particular ski field, the snow line has crept up a few hundred metres in the past 15 years or so. Even where I spent most of my childhood, in the Wairarapa, that's a place that had a permafrost, if you like, at times. Well, not permafrost, but winter, late autumn, winter, right through spring, always snow on the top of the Tararuas. That doesn't happen anymore. It comes and it goes within a few days. And that's been the case now for about, I don't know, 20 or 30 years probably. In Cromwell, curling has also been disrupted.
One of the curling club members there, Simon

0: Webb says that previously teams could play on the outdoor pond and the rink for around 20 to 30 days a year. And in the past year, in the past 8 years, that's reduced down to half a day from 20 to 30 days. They've got half a day. Wow, that's a huge change. Orchardists as well. Stone fruit crops damaged by frost in spring. Winter temperatures needed to drop to around 0 degrees for their hormonal cycle. I've always been told that about. I've never understood that, but stone fruit loves a frost. You need 800 odd hours for winter chilling, which then produces a viable flower. And if you don't get that, the hormones in the plant are deactivated and the flower could be non-viable or may not even produce a flower. That explains a lot about the big old apricot tree we had in Whanganui East years ago. Beautiful tree, never had fruit, never got frost there. So have you noticed that? You'll know, with your back lawn in the morning, front lawn maybe. Have you noticed that you're getting fewer frosts where you are? It may not just be the Mackenzie country and inland Otago. Where else are you not getting frosts? Frosts on the menu this morning for much of the South Island, as I mentioned in the forecast. The Climate Change Commission 2026 National Climate Change Risk Assessment, released last week, has found that New Zealand has already warmed by 1.4 degrees, but that could rise to 3 degrees by 2090. So it's not surprising. I do feel for those operating ski fields or curling rinks. Isn't that a curious sport, watching people with their big stones and the little brushes sweeping madly as the stone gently slides down the rink. Is it a rink? So yeah, in terms of frosts, are you still getting them? 0800 80 1080 9292 on the text. 40 to 50 fewer frosts just in the Mackenzie country and inland Otago this year. 19 past 3.
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0: 21 past 3, speaking of health-related stuff, I go back to that story just to remind you about what's happening in the Democratic Republic of Congo, formerly Zaire, which it's been years since I was there. I don't know, 20 or maybe, no, 30. Good Lord. Yeah, 30-something years, actually. But there's an Ebola outbreak there. And they're not calling it a pandemic. 246 cases, 80 deaths that they know of. You can imagine things. It sounds disparaging, but systems there would be a lot slower. It's a big place. Lots of population spread out throughout a pretty big chunk of land. So they're not calling it a pandemic at this point, but it is a public health emergency. It doesn't meet the criteria for a pandemic emergency.

So yeah, hospice in New Zealand, not looking good. Healthcare professionals, not always that good at being vocal. They're pretty good just to let their industry, their representatives do the talking. And now they're out there talking and telling us how bereft of money they are, which is a real slight, I think, on all of us. Because we should be demanding that that money is provided for that final stage of someone's life. Roman, wouldn't it make more sense to invest a portion of the price to purchase the Bank of New Zealand into KiwiBank to give it more better security to deliver more opportunities for New Zealanders to invest in New Zealand-owned banks? Has to be cheaper than the astronomical price the BNZ can demand. And they will. Why wouldn't they? Given that it's a real cash cow for them. Roman, people work all their lives and can't get the support they need. Disgusting. We fail our most vulnerable across the board. But to have people turned away when they're dying, despicable, disrespectful and disgusting. Instead of stumped legislation and policies funding care, I don't really get that, like really makes one very seriously think about moving to Australia. Yes, this is abhorrent, says Glenda. Well, it certainly is. Hi, Roman. I worked for years in Australia, then retired there before returning to New Zealand to care for family. It's a good scheme to have compulsory savings from a wage. Seniors didn't pay, of course. Seniors then had money, enough money coming in, to choose where and how to spend their money in their community. I had to budget, of course, but was able to have a car, a computer, chooks, and a cat. It's an interesting collection. And buy cheap fruit trees to start the garden, says Sandy. Good stuff. Hi, Roman. You need a lawyer to discharge the mortgage on your house. It is a legal process and they hold the title deeds for you. Your Canadian caller needs to wise up or he'll never get his house freehold. Oh, that's interesting. I didn't realise that, not having been mortgage free. So at the end of the mortgage, when I go, there you go, there's your last dollar, you miserable sods, to the bank, because I will. When I do that, I then have to get a lawyer to discharge it all, do I? Didn't realise. I guess you're right. The property remains the bank's, really, until that point. Hi, Roman. Are you saying we should put Labour back in? I haven't said that. What? Where's that come from? Shane Jones is 100% correct. Dig, baby, dig is the right thing to do for our country. Plus, global warming isn't a thing, Chair says Mark. Well, there's two things frightening about that text. The fact that you don't believe in global warming, like it's a religion. It's just science. You don't have to, it's not a case of asking you, do you believe in it? Like the tooth fairy. There's evidence to show it's happening. And the other frightening thing is that you think Shane Jones is 100% correct. It's terrifying. Good luck to you, though. Hi, Roman. I'm with hospice now. As I have bone cancer, which was diagnosed 17 years ago, oncology can do no more for my situation. One cannot speak highly enough of their support. I think you're saying here, I can't quite work it out, Cheryl, frightened for my future? I am eternally grateful for hospice, says Cheryl. All the best to you, Cheryl. That's a tough thing that you're going through, no doubt. Roman, humans outnumber sheep, cattle, and worldwide, but we haven't been given... So I just realised what you've written. Okay. Humans outnumber sheep and cattle worldwide, but we haven't all been given a cork to stop our emissions. So why pick on domestic livestock? Regards, says Donald of Oamaru. Haven't actually mentioned that, Donald. I think you just probably wanted to use that line in your text, which is fine. 26 past three, back in a flash, if not sooner, with your calls and some more texts as well. 0800 80 10 80.

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0: 28 past 3. Yeah, there's some texts I'll catch up. If you haven't heard your text, because I haven't got to the bottom of them yet, but I will soon. Or you can call 0800 80 1080. Hi, Neil.
5: Hi, Roman. How you going?
0: Yeah, good. Thank you.
5: Good, good. Hey, this Winston Peters thing with the KiwiSaver and the buy in the bank. My opinion, he's just posturing for putting himself in a good position for the election. The practicality of buying the BNZ is just absolutely ridiculous. It would make IREX look like a bargain basement deal, tell you the truth, with the amount of money he'd need to spend, because like you said, it's like giving, I think it's NAB, it's National Australia Bank owned BNZ, it's like giving them a blank check and just going, you put in the number. absolutely ridiculous. And really, improving the capital investment in Kiwi Bank would be the better way to go if they wanted to improve the position of a Kiwi-owned bank.
0: Yeah.
5: In the market.
0: Because you could certainly undo them. Like, I understand that the idea of having the name, the Bank of New Zealand, it's a strong name. You can't have that unless you buy it. But at what cost? And also, the way to undo them is to simply have mortgage rates, which are so competitive that everybody runs to this new bank, whether it's the Kiwi Bank or not. And then the other banks will just go, oh, it's not working for us anymore. We're out of New Zealand. Job's done.
5: Exactly. Something you said before, where you said you didn't think Kiwi Bank was competitive. I'd tend to disagree with that one a wee, but I think it's on a par with the other big four banks. Reason I say that is because over the last 25 years or so, we've done a lot of dealings with properties, and we've been dealing with different banks over the time. And the one constant is we've always been with Kiwi Bank. We were one of the foundation customers back when it started. And we've always found they haven't necessarily been the best, but they've always been there or thereabouts. And over that time, we've had Westpac and ANZ that we've changed, because when you build a property business, one of the things you do is you have two banks so that you can bounce one off the other to try to get better rates when you refix mortgages and such like. So we've always found Kiwi Bank was definitely in the market as far as rates were concerned. I would agree that possibly their service was not as good as the others, but rates-wise, they were definitely there.
0: I guess that for me, it's that once bitten, twice shy. So going to them because they were brand new and it was in Carterton, we were building for the first time, and went, oh, I would love to go to Kiwi Bank. Let's go and talk

0: Kiwi Bank, yeah, sure, here's your appointment. Oh, no, we don't provide mortgages to land without services. So I never went back to them again. I was just quite gutted, to be fair.
1: Yeah, and I can understand why that would annoy you. And I wouldn't. That's the sort of weird little anomalies that we've found along the way with different bits with Kiwi Bank, and that's where their service falls down. Maybe with better size, maybe that would improve. They could offer a wider range of products in that respect. Also, just something that I think it was Alan said before when he was talking about the history of the BNZ. It was actually ANZ that purchased the National Bank, not BNZ, back in about 2003 or something, I think it was. And the other thing, this KiwiSaver about the $1,000 for kids at birth.
0: Mm.
1: Of course, when KiwiSaver started, when you first opened your KiwiSaver account or started KiwiSaver, you got a $1,000 boost from the government anyway. But that fell by the wayside, I'm thinking 5 or 6, possibly a little bit longer ago, that they dropped that. And as far as KiwiSaver is concerned, that's the bit that annoys me the most, is when you sign up to KiwiSaver, you sign up for 30 years, right, or 50 years, however long you've got till retirement, the government can't even, and this is across both sides of the house, the government can't even sign up for 3 years without changing something, either adding something, taking something away. There's, you know, very little faith that your KiwiSaver will still be a good investment 20 years from now as it is today. So they need to somehow make some consistency with it. All right. So that's my opinion on the KiwiSaver bit.
0: Okay. No, good on you, Neil. Nice to hear from you. I've got no qualms with the KiwiSaver. I just wish it had started a whole lot earlier. And as you say, there could be changes made to shore things up and to make it 100% watertight or whatever, give people less reasons to find reasons not to be increasing their contributions. But the advice you'll get from anyone, financial advisors won't give you advice other than to say, in general terms, go as hard as you can, as soon as you can, because you're never going to get younger and your working life is only reducing every day, not increasing. So easier said than done, as a previous caller mentioned as well. Cheers, Neil. Easier said than done to find money to shove away when you're struggling to find money for everything. The huge decline in people going to the dentist, I was one of them. I went to the dentist last week, first time in 2 years, and I was dreading going. I always feel guilty. I always feel like they're going to tell me off. They do. How many times do you floss a day? What? A day? You mean a year? They ask you questions like that. And what kind of toothbrush do you? Gee, do you drink lots of soft drink? No. I don't drink any soft drink. Oh, you just think, oh. And then you have to pay, which is, you know, rubbing salt into the very raw wound sometimes. 0800 80 10 80 9292 on the text. Hiya, man. December 22, I had a double organ transplant, liver and kidney. That's huge. Both at the same time? Wow. Due to a genetic condition, 112 days in Auckland Hospital, then December the 24th, diagnosed with acute myeloma leukemia, had a stem cell transplant October 25th, still in recovery. Over that time, I had 4 near-death issues. The care, the love and attention I've received from everyone connected to my care has been out of this world, but funding right across the health system is desperately short. But our healthcare professionals give 110%. They are truly dedicated, says Brad. Yep, absolutely, Brad. I can't argue with that at all. You wouldn't become a doctor or a nurse to make money and retire early. It's

0: definitely a calling. And it's the other thing about this is that I find in terms of services, we've talked about this before, it breaks my heart to think that nurses and maybe some doctors as well, maybe younger doctors, registrars, house surgeons, it breaks my heart to think that nurses get up early to go to work, but not because they're not getting up early because of work. They're getting up early to find a car park close to the hospital, and then they'll sleep in their car. And then they'll go to work. That's terrible. But we're not really talking about that. But in general terms, yeah, we've had successive governments just reduce and reduce the spending, the focus, the impetus on healthcare. They don't really care like they say they do. They certainly don't care like other first world countries do. Mind you, we're not a first world country, are we? We're certainly nothing like Scandinavia. 22, which is a broad thing, I know, but so true. 2224 0800 80 1080 if you'd like to join in. And frosts. Are you still getting the frosts that you used to get? And you'll know that because, well, clearly you're not seeing them. But if you've got fruit trees that are stone fruit trees and they're not fruiting, they're not flowering, I didn't realise. I knew frosts were important, but it's all to do with a hormonal cycle that produces the flower. If they're not getting the 800 odd hours of winter chilling, you will not get good fruit, which is why Otago has it. I wonder how this lack of frosts over time will affect the stone fruit industry. How's it affecting you? You might be loving not having the frosts. I actually miss them. Is that weird? I love a good frost. Love that look of a fire going in the morning. You drive away from your house and the smoke just pouring out of the chimney, which is probably half the reason why there's global warming. Oh, well, yeah, it's all my fault. 2124.
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0: 224. G'day there, Victoria.
6: Hello. I just wanted to follow up with the Benevolent Trust Fund.
0: Mm-hmm.
6: Have you ever heard of it?
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6: Ramon,
0: well, not specifically, no. 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
6: Well, my children, when my husband died and I was only 21, my children were one and a half and two and a half.
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6: For every child born.
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6: 12 to 4. I'll give the answer. Here's a question for you. If you were in a quiz now on, you know, primetime television, and I said, now, your turn, and you know, that's me. Your question, how many registered banks are there in New Zealand? Without cheating, without actually Googling it up, how many would you say? What would your answer be? I'll tell you the answer soon. I was absolutely blown away. Hi, Roman. I've studied a lot of business books and articles in the paper, and something that is common to a lot of business commentators is that New Zealand has too much money invested in real estate and that the four major banks are sending a lot of their profits to Australia. Also, our KiwiSaver will never compete with Australia as their employers have to contribute 12% to employees' superannuation. They're minimum, and then they can go way beyond that. And some of their employers do. It's very, very tempting, clearly, for a lot of people, and some people do make that move. Hi, Roman. The worst decision of Muldoon's was the demolition of the Kirk Retirement Fund. Following that was Douglas and Bolger, the years selling assets, including the BNZ Bank, and listening to the current stats, no chance of buying it back. The 2015 sale of 49% power companies has been a disaster. We are only beginning to grasp. Kiwi Bank is just not funded to be competitive. My personal bank, last 14 years, the TSB, unrivaled for customer service and fees, and very considerate of us older, elderly customers. Good chat. Roman, fire ambulance hospice should all be funded, owned and run by government. A cost analysis will inform the increase in tax take required, and the government must be held to account, which incredibly doesn't happen currently, says Lucy. 10 to 4, 0800 80 1080. Hi, Roman. Freehold is the opposite of leasehold. No mortgage is unencumbered. You must get that right. Cheers, says Frank. What do you mean I must get that right? The only thing I want to do is finish paying my mortgage. Then I'll be doing backflips and drinking copious bottles of champagne. Roman, can I suggest that you watch Climate, the Cold Hard Truth? The globe might be warming, but not because of humans. Yes, big baby, or dig baby dig. Let's make some money, says Ed. At what cost, Ed? Or you just don't care? Roman, I tried Kiwi Bank years ago. They never wanted my custom as a new mortgage holder, so I never went back. I went to the ANZ. I hear you. Yep, once bitten, twice shy. Roman, the BNZ was sold to the National Australia Bank. The National Bank was taken over by the ANZ. Hello, Roman. Good morning. National Bank was taken over by the ANZ, not BNZ, as your caller indicated. Ooh. So have you worked out the answer yet? How many registered banks are there in New Zealand?

Roman, in the times before hospice care, my mother nursed my pain-ridden father through his illness. Later on, my eldest brother and I nursed her in her own illness, once again without the support of care from a hospice. The skilled home care and nursing by hospice group is really supportive and comforting, and they are needed, just as is our St. John's ambulance care. Yeah. Have I got to the... Oh, no, there's more. Hang on. National Bank, Roman, was absorbed by ANZ, not by BNZ. Just as an FYI from Alan, your caller, BNZ hasn't acquired any other banks. They are owned by the National Australia Bank, who purchased it in 1992. Hi, Roman. I'm concerned that if you give kids $1,000, the banks and management fund holders will eat up their fees, or eat it up with fees. When Kiwi Banks first came to New Zealand, people could enroll the kids, and many people found by the age of 18 they had nothing from their initial $1,000 that Helen Clark did offer when the bank first came in. Winston is going back to what Helen had. KiwiSaver needs to be government guaranteed and backed. It's not guaranteed or backed at the moment. Hi, Roman. It's never going to happen. Winston is great with inserting keywords that give him an out. That word this time is propose, says Colin. Well, someone mentioned the very obvious before, that it's electioneering. Well, of course it is. What do you expect them to say? They'll promise you anything. Fixing the roads in the far north was a previous promise. Remember that? Getting rid of the single lane bridges. How's that working out for you in the far north? So, how many banks are currently registered in New Zealand? The answer is 27. I would have got that wrong. Let me tell you what they are. The ANZ Banking Group, ASB, Australia and New Zealand Banking Group Limited, Baroda, the Bank of China. There's two versions of the Bank of China. BOI, oh, that's the Bank of India. Wow. The Bank of New Zealand, China Construction Bank, China Construction, oh, there's another one, China Construction Bank Corporation, Citibank, Commonwealth Bank of Australia, Heartland Building Society, Industrial and Commercial Bank of China, and another version of that, JP Morgan Chase Bank, Kiwi Bank, Cook Min Bank, the Bank of Tokyo Mitsubishi, what? The Cooperative Rabo Bank, Rabo Rights and Finance, Southland Building Society, PSIS, the Hong Kong and Shanghai Banking Corporation, Taranaki Savings Bank, Westpac Corporation, Westpac Limited. Oh, Lord. Yeah, so clearly not all those are retail banks, but that's a number of banks, isn't it? 27. Wow. Oh, I think that's amazing. I might be overselling it, but that's a big number, I thought. Hi, Roman. Hi there. I live on a kiwi fruit orchard in Te Puke. It has not been cold enough to get the right sugar levels in the green kiwi fruit, so they are unable to pick the fruit for the last couple of weeks. There has been no work. Yeah, that's not good. Hi, Roman. At the end of the day, BlackRock owns everything. Yeah, it's an interesting, if you can read, if you get the chance to read anything about BlackRock and their penchant for buying up healthcare systems around the world, and then they strip them. You do not want them investing in our healthcare system. What have we got here? I think I've caught up on the texts. That'd be a world first. Roman, David Bowie started a bank, I believe. What? Did he? Was it for absolute beginners? Have I finished? Yes, that's it. I've caught up on all the texts. That is a world first. I can go home. Oh, no, I can't. I'm here till 5. 0800 80 1080 and 9292 to text. Funny thing with frost, isn't it? Frost can be

0: very damaging, or they're life-saving for certain plants. In parts of the world where they have permafrost, they actually wrap up the trees with like a scrim, a Hessian-type cloth. They wrap them up for the winter. Other trees, like our stone fruit, love the frost, and they need the frost for that winter chilling. They need 800-odd hours of winter chilling, which produces a viable flower, which, of course, produces the fruit. If they don't get that, the hormones in the plant are deactivated, and the flower will probably not be viable, or the tree itself won't even produce a flower. So that's a bit of a concern when they're getting fewer and fewer frosts around the country. Just in the Mackenzie country and inland Otago, this year there'll be 40 to 50 fewer frosts. And you might be going, oh, joy to the world, less heating costs. But it does come at a cost. It could affect the viable fruit on the stone fruit, and also skating rinks, ski fields, curling. There's a lake, I can never remember it. Someone will tell me on a text, probably 9292. There's a very long, skinny lake, which for well over 100 years, people have skated on. And apparently it's just the most incredible, airy kind of feeling. It's shrouded by very steep hills either side. So you're in a valley and you're on this lake, and people are skating hither and thither up and down the lake. Sounds beautiful. I'd love to go and do that. I can actually ice skate. I can't do anything fancy like a pirouette, but I don't fall over either, which is quite nice. I love skating. Be sad to see things like that going with climate change, wouldn't it?
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8: In this update, Winston Peters is proposing a big shake-up for our banking sector. The New Zealand First leader has proposed buying the BNZ and merging it with Kiwi Bank to create a National Bank of New Zealand. Mr. Peters says the Commerce Commission banking report has showed massive problems with the market and big banks.
9: Face no sustained pressure to compete on price. No realistic threat to new scale of entry. And no domestic ownership accountability. We're going to change all that.
8: Mr. Peters also announced a KiwiSaver policy, making it compulsory from birth. The New Zealand First policy would also give each newborn New Zealand citizen a $1,000 kickstart. A push for serious action in the rural health sector. The newly released Aotearoa New Zealand Declaration on Rural Health warns of continuing inequities. The declaration suggests expanding research, strengthening the workforce and harnessing AI. Rural Health Network Chair Dr. Fiona Bolden says too often urban policies are adapted for rural communities.
10: We're really keen to see proper frameworks that are rurally proofed, so that means actually done with rural people.
8: Associate Health Minister Matt Ducey has endorsed the strategic direction, saying he's heartened by its alignment with the government's work. Health advocates are sounding the alarm over nicotine pouches. The nicotine pouches are popular worldwide but cannot be sold in New Zealand yet. However, the government

0: And is working to legalize and regulate them. A new report from the World Health Organization says the nicotine pouches are aggressively marketed towards young people, and it's urging governments to impose strong regulatory barriers. Associate Health Minister Casey Costello says officials are working on regulation, but Calvin Cochran from Vape Free Kids says these pouches are risky.
1: Unleashing a product like that on our communities will mean thousands, if not tens of thousands, of young people could become addicted to these products, like

0: Says one reason to prevent house fires is that some things cannot be recovered.
1: We can help rebuild your property after a fire, but there's those photos, heirlooms and sentimental items that we can't replace.
0: A conservation project has reached a milestone for translocating our national icon, the kiwi. More than 800 birds have been successfully moved from Waikato's sanctuary mountain Maunga Tautari in just 4 years. Save the Kiwi Chief Executive Michelle Impey says this is one of the largest bird translocation project in the world. Ms. Impey says it highlights Maunga Tautari's role as one of national significance.
2: It's an enormous contribution in helping to get kiwi out there to places that they used to be and no longer are.
0: In sport, to Brisbane.
3: Warriors win again. They win at Magic Round, their fourth victory. And in the season 2026, they've won five in a row.
0: The Warriors last night claimed a first win over the Broncos in Brisbane since 2018, finishing 42-12 winners in the penultimate game of the NRL Magic Round. Auckland FC bosses felt their first grand final had to be at their usual home ground. The Black Knights will host Sydney FC on Saturday at Mount Smart Stadium, aiming to become the first New Zealand side to win a men's or women's A-League football title. CEO Nick Becker says he didn't feel like this final was the right one to take across town to Eden Park. The Southern Steel eased past the Central Pulse 52-43 in Netball's ANZ Premiership in Wellington. The second and fourth quarters finished level at 11 goals apiece. The difference was the first and third quarters, with the Steel winning both. All eyes on the relatively unheralded golfer Alex Smalley as he chases his first major title. The American, ranked 78th in the world, will take a two-stroke lead into the final round at the PGA Championship in Pennsylvania. Smalley is at 6-under after three rounds, with John Rahm among those tied for second at 4-under. The leaders tee off at 25-7 this morning. That's news and sport. I'm Joe Gilfillan.
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10: News Talk ZB Weather Watch 24/7 for Monday the 18th of May. Morning to you. For Northland, cloudy periods and a few showers, especially in the east where some of those may be heavy. Auckland, Coromandel Peninsula, Bay of Plenty and Taupo, mainly fine. A few showers about northern parts of Auckland and the Coromandel Peninsula, spreading elsewhere by this evening. Waikato to Kapiti, including Taumarunui and Taihape, fine apart from some cloudy areas and valley fog morning and again this evening. Gisborne to Wairarapa and also for Wellington, mostly cloudy, a couple of showers in there, especially for Gisborne and Hawke's Bay. The whole of the South Island, mainly fine with morning frosts, still getting some frosts. Areas of cloud or fog, mainly about the coast and inland valleys, morning and night. And the Chatham Islands, cloudy with a few light showers. The warmest place is Waikawau Bay 14, the coolest Twizel on -3.4.
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10: 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It is Monday the 18th of May. frosts in the fall.

0: First MP's bank with a New Zealand bank. Now, if that was a good idea, they'd be into one of those. So, look, I just think it's an appalling suggestion.
1: Okay, no, it's a fair point. But you talk about a situation of the past where the interest rates were hideous. We're now talking about a bank that sends hundreds of millions of dollars of our money in profit back to Australia. So clearly it's worth buying.
0: Well, is it?
1: Yeah.
0: Are there not better things that we could be spending our money on?
1: Yes.
0: Look,
1: yeah. Like hospice?
0: I just think it's a nonsense idea. I have no problem with them making a profit if they're serving me in a way that any New Zealand bank can't, so that my profits are better.
1: Yeah. Yeah, I think your point is valid. And look, you know, the other thing too is that I'd love to hear what... So on Early Edition with Ryan Bridge and Mike Hosking with the Mike Hosking Breakfast, I'm sure there'll be people with big brains talking about this, about the prospect of it ever happening. To me, it doesn't sound viable to spend that kind of money on a bank that's not for sale. Can you imagine what you'd have to be spending to get that across the line, to get them interested? Why would they? Why would you? They always say that the time to sell a business is when it's doing very well. That could work. You know, sell it while it's on the way up. And they're certainly making a lot of money. Thank you, Wilbur. Good points, well made. I like the question. I like that question. Someone else asked that question too about where the government banks with Westpac, where do these MPs that we're talking about with New Zealand First, where do they bank if they believe it's such a good idea? And you say there's plenty of good banks, plenty of viable good banks. Yeah, there could be good banks. 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
1: 18 to 5, Ryan Bridge with Early Edition with you after 5 on this Monday morning. Just catching up on what's happening in the world with Ebola in the DRC, formerly known as Zaire. I don't know why I keep saying that. It's only because when I was there, it was Zaire. When I was lying in the bush up there with the gorillas, trying to look like I was having a good time, absolutely terrified. And the you can look at the photo, guy. You're trying to look like you're enjoying yourself there, a man, with a gorilla right beside you. I was terrified I was going to be pulled to pieces or mistaken for a banana or both. Hiram, man, Trump has given China the go-ahead to take Taiwan back.

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4: Is Luxon putting his vote share ahead of New Zealand's need to bring in the workers that we know we need to bring in? 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
5: The world is smaller and dependent on each other via global trade, and that means that a cough in Taiwan means a cold in Southland New Zealand.
6: I've said all year, this election is over before it even starts. Labour will not win. The very same people who did the damage are still there, waiting for another crack.
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7: 525. Yeah, lots of questions around Waikawau Bay, because I've said it a number of times, being the warmest place. If you're not sure where it is and you don't have a map, if you can think of the Coromandel Peninsula, which sticks out like that, it's on the east coast. It's halfway up the peninsula on the east coast. It comes right in. It's a lovely big inlet. Almost latitudinally in line with Great Mercury Island, I guess. And apparently, if I zoom in there, apparently there's a very nice, there's a good camping ground there. It's a dock one. And then inland slightly, there's one, it's a glamping. Ooh, there's a glamping ground called Extra Mile. So if camping's not for you, you know, long drops, mosquitoes, people, you might want to spend some money and go to the Extra Mile glamping camping ground at Waikawau on the Coromandel. Tell them Roman sent you. 60% off. I'd be intrigued to know if that works. I'll fall off my pony if someone rings. Actually, work. They gave me 60% off. What a morning. Thank you. Thank you for making the call to make the call, and for the text and for the emails and the thought about thinking of calling as well. That's always helpful. Not everyone's a caller.

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9: Good morning, it's 5 o'clock. I'm Neva Reddy Manu. Making KiwiSaver compulsory from birth could be a partial solution to the superannuation problem. New Zealand First has announced an election policy that would aim to create a KiwiSaver generation. Leader Winston Peters says the government would contribute $1,000 at birth to help create long-term compounding wealth. But Massey University banking professor Claire Matthews says there are so many uncertainties about the future of the scheme.
10: There's been some discussion in recent times around having a look at KiwiSaver, and this could be part of a KiwiSaver 2.0, but I'd be reluctant to see it being done in isolation.
9: The Civil Aviation Authority's investigating a helicopter crash in Mount Aspiring National Park near Wanaka, which has left two people dead. Emergency services were called to the scene just before 10 yesterday morning. The CAA is making initial inquiries to establish the circumstances and is working with other agencies. It says it would not be appropriate to comment further at this stage. An Auckland principal fears NCEA reform will further disadvantage struggling students. Year 11 students will need a foundational literacy and numeracy award under the new system, while senior students face compulsory exams in every subject and must pass at least three. Albany Senior High School Principal Claire Amos says cabinet papers acknowledge that changes are likely to impact at-risk learners.
11: So our Māori, our Pacifica, our East Fowl learners and our Divergent learners are likely to have greater rates of failure because of the narrowing of the curriculum and the lack of choice.
9: Water Safety New Zealand is imploring Kiwis to remember that life jackets aren't just for boats. Coroner Janet Anderson has ruled the drownings of two men in their 30s, Fursil Babu and Sarath Nair, are a stark reminder of the risks of rock fishing. The pair, who did not own life jackets, went missing from the gap along the Taihaduru coastline in 2024. Nair's body was found days later, but Babu's remains weren't discovered until last December. Water Safety Chief Executive Glenn Scanlon says there's been a recent increase in deaths during fishing from land.
12: No fish is worth your life. If you're going to go out, go in company, you should have a plan. You should definitely wear a life jacket.
9: More than half of Kiwis believe the COVID pandemic has left a lasting toll on their working and social lives. New Ministry of Education research has been assessing the impacts on 16 to 75-year-olds.

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6: 519, manufacturing sector still expanding, but just by a whisker. This is the BNZ Business PMI released Friday, 50.5 in April. That's down from a 52.8 in March, which was itself revised. So, you know, anything above 50 is good, means you're expanding. We're on 50.5, so literally a sliver over. New orders are the problem. They have slumped, they have shrunk to their lowest since May of 2025, which is not great news for future activity, you see, but at least at this point, still in expansionary territory, 20 after 5.
2: Ryan Bridge.
6: Let's go to Vicky Price, our business correspondent this morning. Vicky, good morning. Good evening to you.
7: Good morning.
6: So, UK GDP in Q1, better than expected?
7: Well, yes, I've just been hearing you talk about your actual data, which didn't sound too good. But what we did see here was in the UK was an increase of 0.6% in the quarter in GDP, so which is quite unexpected. However, if you look at the monthly figures, we had no growth in January, then we had 0.4% in February, then we had 0.3% in March. So you're beginning to think, oh my God, what's going to happen next? But our PMI figures for both April and what looks like possibly in May sort of look a little bit better. Certainly the April data show an expansion, a much greater expansion than had been anticipated, both in services and in the production sectors too. Not so much in construction, which is suffering, but in the other two. And there are all sorts of reasons for it. And we think a lot of that has to do, I mean, first of all, very nice weather in April. So lots of people went out. The tech sector is doing well, generally. And also on the production side, an awful lot of, doing things now and maybe putting things into sort of inventory in a way in case there are any serious supply constraints in the future or prices go up even more. So there's a little bit of that, which we have seen actually happen in other countries as well. So we're not unique in that. But the question is, what happens next?
6: Absolutely. What about the Starmer drama, the leadership troubles, big impact there on the bond markets, right?
7: Well, yes. I mean, what we've seen is that there are now some resignations from the cabinet. So the health secretary has gone and there is a possibility of someone new entering parliament, who is now the mayor in Greater Manchester. And if he comes in, he will challenge Keir Starmer. So Keir Starmer, the prime minister. So I'm afraid, yes, huge volatility here. We don't know what's going to happen next. And what's happening, of course, in the bond markets is that that type of insecurity is not liked. So our 10-year bond yield has gone up to over 5%, and that's a real concern because it affects mortgages and everything else. However, I think we've all felt, and you'll be feeling it too, that the oil price has been also particularly important in that regard, because whatever is going on right now, the latest pronouncements from President Trump have meant that oil prices have gone up over this weekend, really, that in your case, of course, Monday morning, you'd see this in the figures, to nearly $110 a barrel for Brent crude. And that, of course, affects views on inflation. And up to a point,

0: bond yields are affected by that, and also what they think perhaps interest rates will do, the central bank interest rates ahead, if we get into this really high inflation environment and stay there for some time.
1: Yes, and we saw that the inflation for Europe for April was up. UK getting data, is it this week?
0: It is. It's on Wednesday, so we'll see that. And, of course, everyone will be watching that very carefully because, of course, we did see an increase to 3.3% in March. And really, the April figures, which have already come out from Europe, suggest that quite a substantial increase. I mean, remember that Europe has had periods of below target inflation, below 2%. Well, that's no longer happening. And everyone is thinking that the European Central Bank will raise rates a couple of times in the rest of 2026. It could be more, but we know that they're very concerned about growth, so they might think about it twice or three times, see what happens, really. But here in the UK, again, we haven't seen an increase in rates yet, but if that inflation outlook seriously worsens, then the markets are braced for that as well.
1: Vicky, good to have you on the show as always for a Monday morning. Vicky Price, our business correspondent, 24 minutes after 5. Ryan Bridge. I was in Christchurch at the weekend, and what a beautiful thing you have done, Christchurch. Congratulations. The stadium right in the centre of town. Who knew it would be that convenient? I sort of was walking to my hotel, looked up, and oh, there it is. Amazing concert, amazing venue, everyone having a great time. And the rebuild, it's been a few years since I've been to Christchurch. The rebuild has done, they have done an exceptional job just from a weekend visitor point of view. Everything in walking distance, down by the Avon, off to the Riverside Markets. Get yourself something to eat, get yourself a coffee, and then the ease with which you can just wander from your hotel to the stadium and back again at the end of the concert. Fantastic. Top marks, well done. 25 after 5, News Talk ZB.
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1: 5:27 on your Monday morning. In education, old school is the best kind of school. Secondary students will be forced to learn science as well as maths and English in the fifth form, or year 11, they call it now. They'll be graded not on merit or achieved or whatever, but A plus to E. So far, so uncontroversial, I would have thought. On top of that, exams will be compulsory in every subject. Everyone gets an exam. Gone are the days of handing in pre-prepared essays drafted with the assistance with the help of Google. Now, despite the fact that 10,000 people provided feedback on these changes, there will no doubt be union reps upset with change because they normally are. But old school practices are back in vogue, even in their beloved Scandinavia, Sweden, for example. Going back to basics in order to get their reading levels back up, they're bringing back physical books like pages with paper, getting rid of iPads and laptops for some classes. They're bringing back handwriting too, not typing, handwriting. They'll have less time in front of screens. Why are they doing this? Well, it's better for the kids' learning. You're more likely to retain information if you've taken the time to write it out by hand. It imprints it into your brain in a way that's not possible with a laptop or a computer. The BBC reports Sweden's reading levels were top of the class in Europe in 2000. Then they took a nosedive. What happened around the same time? Books were replaced by digital in classrooms. So when people complain about these changes being made here, it might be prudent to ask whether there was anything wrong with the way that we were doing things back in the day. And more to the point, what's happened to achievements since we made changes? Barnyard-style classrooms, more internal assessment, choose-your-own-adventure qualifications, fewer exams, laptops on every desk. These things make students' lives easier, I'm sure, but easier doesn't mean better, certainly not in the long run.
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1: You're on News Talk ZB. 29 after 5, 9292 is the number to text. Right, one more thing. This will be the last time I talk about Chalmers' budget, because then we need to start talking about Nicola's budget. That's coming our way shortly. But there was a news poll from The Australian on the weekend, and Labor didn't move in terms of support, but basically everyone thinks the budget was a bit of a stinker. 60% think the housing measures, which are the centre of this thing, 60% said either a step in the wrong direction or will make no difference whatsoever. News Talk ZB, live to London next.

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4: It is 6 minutes away from six Monday morning. Ryan, the idea of going back to the educational old days with, you know, exams and fewer internal assessments and kids turning up to class and having to do science. This person says it's about as productive as Trump putting people back on production lines. The rest of the world will just pass us by using cutting edge technology. Future is not going back to the old and what we knew and what was safe. It's venturing into the unknown. Okay. Six away from six.
3: Ryan Bridge.
4: The Swedes are just now going back to books. So is the rest of the world, in fact, going on and moving on with new technology? I'm not sure that they are. Mike's in the studio this morning. Morning, Mike.
5: Thrilled to see you, Ryan.
4: As always. You would have, you know, never touched a tablet or a laptop at school.
5: The great debate when I was at school was you weren't allowed to use this thing called a calculator.
4: Yeah.
5: And that would allow you to cheat, and you still needed to use your brain to add up and stuff like that. So it's a fascinating interface. What I'm finding even more interesting at the moment is that there's a lot of stuff. It's only May. And all the information's coming out already. You've got your mate Paul there on his announcement over the weekend. You got Peter's buying a bank. You got a lot of stuff unfolding fairly early on, isn't it? And whether or not people can absorb this, whether they're interested at this particular point in time, is a long way to go to November.
4: Well, there's one party, of course, not doing that, and that's Labour.
5: There's not a single policy to be had. Mind you, they do say, to their credit, I guess, is they wait for the budget and post the budget. There's no excuse. Yeah. They can see the numbers and what they can spend or not spend. But you know, are you gripped by it at the moment? Do you think?
4: No.
5: I'm absolutely convinced this election is going to be won and lost on basically, do you want the slot or you don't? It's not about the individual nuance and subtleties of things that may or may not happen given under MMP. I mean, I can tell you now, in case you're worried, Peters isn't buying the bank.
4: Yeah, I see.
5: It's not going to happen. And so all the other stuff, most of it's not going to happen.
4: Neither will any of the stuff that the ACT Party or National might talk about selling off. It won't happen either for the exact same reason.
5: What they need is a bottom line, is to say this particular policy is that will happen or else we will not join a government.
4: Yeah.
5: That's what you need, because at that point you know where you're at. Otherwise, it's kind of like just a whole lot of ideas floating about the place. So I'm going to ask Peters about that, because it's a weird thing to say, isn't it? To say, when someone said to him yesterday, you know, how do you know it's for sale? Because I say it is. I mean, honestly, is that what we've come down to, is it? I mean, that's pathetic.
4: That's where we're at.
5: Anyway, he's with us along with the Prime Minister.
4: Fantastic. And have a fantastic morning. See you tomorrow. Just when I thought I got him to fall
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10: 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It's the Mike Hosking Breakfast with Defender. 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
11: Good morning. It's 6 o'clock, 8 degrees in Wellington. I'm Adam Cooper. A financial expert doesn't see any advantages to the government buying out BNZ. New Zealand First has announced its intention to buy the bank from the National Australia Bank. If his party returns to power in November, leader Winston Peters says it would be merged with Kiwi Bank to form the National Bank of New Zealand. But Massey University banking professor Claire Matthews says it would be very expensive and quite authoritarian if done by force.
12: I'm not sure that would be worthwhile because it sends a really big message about how New Zealand operates and could have significant impact for our reputation globally.
11: A new seawall at Wellington Airport's finally off the ground after years of talks. The $100 million project's been granted fast-track approval 6 months after applications were lodged. It'll replace the seawall at the southern end of the runway, and two new little blue penguin colonies will also be created. Former Wellington Airport Board Chair Tim Brown says the project has been a long time coming.
13: 15 years ago, we identified that the seawall was reaching its end of life, especially with storm surges and sea level rise.
11: Meanwhile, flights between Westport and Wellington are back on as efforts continue to secure the route's long-term future. Origin Air will continue the service for the next month, having earlier warned it could be axed due to lack of funding. Emergency backing by Development West Coast and via the government's Regional Investment Fund will keep the route operating in the short term. Managing Director Robert Inglis says it's encouraging government ministers are actively considering the future of regional air, and the airline remains committed to finding a permanent solution. Skinny Mobile's latest campaign has caused a stir by playing ads in private phone calls. Owned and operated by Spark, its recent TV ad made history by digitally cloning a customer in exchange for free mobile data. It's now been trying to cut costs by playing pre-recorded adverts during phone calls involving at least one Skinny customer. The campaign ran until the end of last month with 3,000 people participating and more than 6 hours of ads played. Advertising expert Vaughan Davis says people seek items that cost less to buy and use.
14: If the price for that product is having ads in it, there's an opportunity there. Free-to-air TV, free-to-air radio is supplemented by ads.
11: Water Safety New Zealand's imploring Kiwis to remember life jackets are not just for boats. Coroner Janet Anderson's ruled the drownings of two men in their 30s, Fazil Babu and Sarath Nair, are a stark reminder of the risks of rock fishing. The pair, who didn't own life jackets, went missing from the gap along the Taihararu coastline in May 2024. Nair's body was found days later, but Babu's remains weren't discovered until last December. Water Safety Chief Executive Glenn Scanlon says there's been a recent increase in deaths during fishing

0: with Spark for Business.
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0: News Talk ZB Sports Warriors coach Andrew Webster is fearing the worst for halfback Tanner Boyd after their 42-12 NRL win over the Broncos in the Magic Round at Brisbane. Boyd hobbled off with a right knee injury in the 7th minute.
2: Going to go for scans, obviously. It's a potential ACL. It's not confirmed yet. So scans will do that for us. So we're not riding him off yet, but early indications say that it could be.
0: That would mark similar damage to what sidelined club halfback rival Luke Metcalf last season. The Warriors remain second on the ladder with 18 points, two behind the top-ranked Panthers after their 28-6 victory over the bottom-placed Dragons to complete the weekend. NRL coverage with Pit Stop. 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Golfers Daniel Hillier and Ryan Fox have made solid starts to their final rounds at the PGA Championship Major in Pennsylvania. Wellington's Hillier is 1-under par through 11 holes to sit at 1-under overall in a tie for 25th. Fox is 2-under for the day through 16. He's even overall in a share of 32nd. Leader Alex Smalley is at 6-under. He tees off in about half an hour. In LPGA action at Ohio, Dame Lydia Ko is tied for 4th at 6-under, 5 strokes off the lead, having just teed off in her final round. Golf coverage with Crown, there's nothing like a Crown forklift. Lewis Clairbert and Erica Fairweather have won the 400-metre individual medley and 800-metre freestyle, respectively, to wrap up the swimming nationals in Auckland. Hawke's Bay has claimed a second win of their NBL basketball season, beating hosts Nelson 102-96. Tall Blacks guard Keanu Rasmussen lead the scoring with 39 points for the Hawks. The Saints are third following Saturday's thrashing of Taranaki. And Jannik Sinner's joined Rafael Nadal in becoming the second man to sweep all three clay court ATP Masters 1000 titles in a single season. The world number one's captured titles in Monte Carlo, Madrid and Rome over the past 5 weeks, dropping 3 sets en route. Nadal completed the feat once as well back in 2010. The Rome triumph, he won the final in straight sets against Casper Ruud. I'm Adam Cooper. That's News Talk ZB Sports with Generate, celebrating great performances in sports and KiwiSaver accounts.
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3: 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Good morning, not a bad start to the morning. Both State Highway 1 and 2 are flowing well, no delays on Transmission Gully. State Highway 58 and 59 are all nice and clear. And again on the Urban Motorway, 0800 Jammed updates us. 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Ivanka Zonich for TimeSaver Traffic.
1: Weather with Tommy's Real Estate, Wellington's market leader.
0: Nice fine day to start the week. Just some areas of morning cloud to start us off. Southeasterlies, Wellington's high today at 14 degrees. Tomorrow fine with light winds, some evening northerlies and 14. Wednesday looking fine and the same for Thursday as well. So a nice stretch ahead. The current temperatures in Kapiti just 1 degree and feels like minus 1. Bit warmer closer to the city. Porirua on 7. The Hutt Valley 6. Wainui and Māsa 3 degrees. Lyell Bay 10. And in Wellington City at the moment we have 8 degrees.
1: The newsmakers and the personalities. The big names talk to Mike. 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
4: Morning and welcome today. Peter's off piste. Does he suggest buying a bank that isn't for sale? Big change in the classroom. A to E is back and more resource into primary school maths today. The PM's in, of course. Lads to the commentary box. Sport after 8. Richard Arnold, Steve Price, they pony up as well.
1: Hosking.
4: Welcome to the week 7 past 6. The most interesting thing about the Starmer fight is what money did over the weekend, if you follow these things. Borrowing costs reach their highest level in years. Why? Because Andy Burnham is of the far left, and the last thing Britain needs is a lifetime or a lefty running the place broke. It's already got enough debt to last several lifetimes. Now, Burnham has got to win the by-election, of course, yet and then he faces Wes Streeting, who tossed his hat in as well over the weekend. Starmer may well still survive, but none of this is good. There isn't a single scenario there where Britain emerges stronger or more stable, and that's before you get to the bit where if Burnham and Streeting win, they're unelected prime ministers with a vote not due until 2029, a fatal flaw of a 5-year term, I would have thought. Meantime, in the other gripping story of the Globe, Donald Trump returned home the loser, surely, in the two-way between him and she. Glass half full, it was cordial, it was pleasant, a reciprocal visit to Washington is a few months away, apparently. But nothing real on Iran, nothing real on Taiwan, an order for planes from China under half what was predicted, and some oil sales. It was best summed up in an article I read that suggested Trump left an increasingly self-reliant China that

0: flat. So you'd say things maybe starting to stabilise. Noel Leeming doing really well, actually. Foot traffic down 1.8%. Average basket size, that was up 2.7. So, yeah, I suppose we're making less trips to the shops because of those fuel prices, but we're spending more when we go. Gross margins, they are up. Online sales doing pretty well. Economic bike backdrop, Mike, still very, very difficult. Yeah, can they return to sustainable growth? I guess the big question is, can they win back leadership from Kmart? That's a big challenge given the ladder scale and supply chain advantages. And I suppose also the ongoing speculation about whether Warehouse should eventually revisit a grocery strategy. I think obviously regulators would welcome a third supermarket competitor, a strong one. But, and they've got one major advantage, their footprint. They make a lot of the fact that around 90% of New Zealanders live within 30 minutes of a store. But, yeah, groceries, low margin, capital intensive. It require a lot of investment, logistics, and it'll be obviously a huge refresh. So, yeah, time will tell if give that a crack. But in any event, investors, Mike, they remain unconvinced. The stock fell another 1.6% and is sitting near record lows.
1: Good on you. What are the numbers?
0: The Dow is down 1.1% to 49526. S&P 500 down 1.2% to 7408. NASDAQ down 1.5% to 26225. FTSE 100 down 1.7% in the UK, 10195. Nikkei down 2%, 61409. ASX 200 down just a smidge, down 0.1%, 8630. Gold down 0.5%, 12965. And the currencies, US 58.4 against the Kiwi, down 1.2%. Against the Aussie, we're 81.7, down 0.2%. British pound, 48.3, down 0.7%. And Japanese yen, 92.8, that's down 0.9%. On the upside, oil again, up $3.50, 109 spot 30 for your Brent. Gold, 4540, that's down $111 there for the precious metal. And plenty going this week, Mike. Locally, card spending, dairy auction, retail sales. We've got a dozen companies reporting, including Napier Port, Tower and Turners, and offshore, China industrial production, RBA, FOMC minutes, US housing starts. Lots of results from retailers, Mike, Home Depot, Target, and the biggie Walmart, and also the big one for the tech sector, it's NVIDIA.
1: Fantastic. 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They own Cornetto and Hart Brand and Ben and Jerry's and all that sort of stuff, so they could be for sale. Sort of like the BNZ, according to Winston. 6:21 here at News Talk ZB.
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1: Now, here's something. If you've ever thought about buying original art, I mean, yeah, not a print, not a reproduction, but an actual original piece by a New Zealand artist, do I have news for you. This weekend week, if you like. The New Zealand Art Show runs from the 29th to the 31st of May. This is in Wellington. It's one of the largest events of its kind in the country. Over 300 New Zealand artists, 4,000 works. We've got oil paintings, sculptures, large-scale canvas pieces, the full range, all under one roof. It's also the longest running show of its kind with over 23 years of history behind it. So that kind of longevity tells you something about the quality and the reputation this event has built over time. So whether you're looking to invest in something that will genuinely appreciate, or you simply want to spend a few hours in the company of exceptional New Zealand art,

0: this is well worth making the time for this weekend week. Do not miss it. New Zealand Art Show, 29th to the 31st of May, TSB Arena, Shed 6 in the mighty Wellington. Of course, tickets available now.
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0: What? Three exclamation marks. Mike, what happened to the Warriors? Congrats. We came over the gap. Yeah. I was sort of torn. I wanted to say what I wanted to say at the start of the show, and then I'm in this quandary at the moment. I believe the Warriors have got to a point where it's no longer necessary for me to congratulate them on a victory each and every week, based on the fact that when I started it many years ago, it wasn't a victory every week. In fact, when I started it many years ago, a victory was kind of an occasional thing that got us excited, whereas now it seems to me that we're just so good and so consistent that we would expect to win. A couple of weeks' time, the Panthers will be interesting, but apart from that, I don't expect us to lose for the rest of the season. Only kidding. But, you know, we're basically top of the table, 6:25.
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0: On the subject of sport, bit of motor racing for you. Max has been filling in the off weeks at the F1 at the Nürburgring. So this was the 24-hour endurance. He's in a Mercedes GT3, trying to become the first driver since Lauda to win a Formula One and the Nürburgring 24 hours. So his team was leading by 30 seconds, 3 hours to go. Car suffers a broken drive shaft, and by the time they got it fixed, it was all over. Viral moment is the unofficial theme song. It sort of goes on like that forever. Anyway, when Max passed Jens Klingman, who was in a sort of a unique BMW station wagon, he did this while acknowledging the inevitable. So he's having fun. He didn't win, obviously. I happened to watch, by the way, speaking of motor racing, I happened to watch two things, funnily enough, both in Monaco. So the Formula E was over the weekend in Monaco, and that was interesting in and of itself. And I saw the new Jaguar 01. They had heavily camouflaged, but that's going to be an interesting launch. But then the weekend before, I saw some historic motor racing in Monaco, and you can see why they went to Monaco in the first place, because back in the days, these are cars from the 30s, 40s and 50s. Back in those days, the cars were tiny, and so tiny cars look normal around the streets of Monaco. They look in proportion, whereas if you look at the modern F1 car, even the new one, which is smaller than last year's one, they look ridiculous, and you can see why Monaco's become sort of a talking point. Now, we've got a lot going on in the world of politics at the moment. We're buying banks, we're adjusting schools, we're introducing maths curriculum. Anyway, we'll get into the maths part of it right after the news, which is next at News Talk ZB.
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2: The only show to ask the tough questions. The Mike Hosking Breakfast with Bailey's Real Estate. 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
11: Good morning, it's 6:30, 8 degrees in Wellington. I'm Adam Cooper. Concerned that NCEA's revamp could be a little old-fashioned. The Education Minister has announced more detail on what's replacing NCEA. Year 11 students will need a foundational literacy and numeracy award under the new system, while senior students face compulsory exams in every subject and must pass at least three. Canterbury's Darfield School Principal Andy England told Ryan Bridge there's no doubt NCEA needed a revamp, but this is a bit retro.
12: What we don't need is oversimplification. Yeah, some people found it hard to get NCEA, but once they looked into it themselves, then they could get there.
11: A banking expert says a $1,000 government KiwiSaver contribution would provide a solid start for young Kiwis. New Zealand First Leader Winston Peters has announced the party will campaign on making KiwiSaver compulsory at birth. He says the government would contribute $1,000 at birth to help create long-term compounding wealth. Massey University banking professor Claire Matthews believes it would make a substantial difference.
13: If you've got $1,000, even if no other money goes in, the fact that it's in there earning income for, you know, 18 years before they start employment.
11: The former boss of the Firearms Safety Authority says her departure from the police after 22 years was the worst experience of her life. Angela Brazier was the executive director of the regulator, established after the 2019 Christchurch terror attack. Jordan Dunn has more.
14: The Herald reports Angela Brazier is now considering taking legal action over the way her police career ended in the wake of the Jevon McSkimming controversy. She said she was given no formal farewell from executive leavers on her last day last month, and her certificate of service was sent in the post. Brazier says police have done an appalling job of supporting her through recent events.
11: A criminal defence lawyer believes a new National Party policy goes against a fundamental rule of justice. The party has announced it will prohibit judges from considering good character at sentencing for sexual offenders. Justice spokesperson Paul Goldsmith says the move is in the interest of victims, not criminals. But Marie Dyberg KC says a functioning justice system must not have a one-size-fits-all system for sentencing.
15: Within any crime, there are factors that make one crime much more serious than another.
11: Meanwhile, a sexual violence prevention service says it's being forced to shut down despite harm increasing. Respect Ed Aotearoa has announced it's closing in August after more than a decade. It says government funding expected in 2022 never came through and it's been fighting to survive ever since. Chair Jan Logie says there's still a large need for their service.
15: What we're seeing in classrooms around the country is increased influence of the manosphere, and we're seeing really regressive attitudes amongst young people.
11: The Civil Aviation Authority is investigating a helicopter crash in Mount Aspiring National Park near Wanaka, which has left two people dead. Emergency services were called to the scene just before 10 in the morning yesterday. The CAA is making initial inquiries to establish the circumstances and is working with other agencies. It says it wouldn't be appropriate to comment further at this stage. That's Newstalk ZB News with Spark for Business, building growth through tech innovation.
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0: In News Talk ZB Sport, leader Alex Smalley is about to tee off in the final round at the PGA Championship Golf Major in Pennsylvania. He's at 6-under, a two-shot lead. Of the New Zealanders, Daniel Hillier is even par for the day and the tournament through 12 holes today. Ryan Fox is carded a 1-under par 70 to finish at 1-over overall. In an LPGA action at Ohio, Dame Lydia Ko is tied for 4th at 6-under through 4 holes. That's 6 strokes off the lead in her last round. Golf coverage with Crown, there's nothing like a Crown forklift. The decision to keep Luke Metcalf around this season could prove vital for the Warriors after a 42-12 NRL win over the Broncos in the Magic Round at Brisbane. Halfback Tanner Boyd, who's kept Metcalf out of the 7 jersey this campaign, hobbled off with a suspected season-ending anterior cruciate ligament knee injury in the 7th minute. Metcalf's now moving to the Dragons next year, but Warriors coach Andrew Webster says the club knew he was too valuable to go earlier.
1: We know how he's important, because if he wasn't important to us, we'd ask him to leave now, and we don't want him to. We want him to stay. We want him this year. Prior to today, he knows that, and he wants to stay. He wants to be part of this for the rest of the year.
0: The Warriors remain second behind the Panthers after the latter's 28-6 victory over the bottom-placed Dragons to complete the weekend. 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Their opening outing in the revamped two-prong medal race was key. They tacked to port shortly after the start to find clear air, rounded the top mark in front and steadily extended their advantage to claim victory. But the final race descended into chaos when they were penalised for crossing the start line early and forced to restart. Fifth in that second event was eventually enough to secure the title. And Wellington swimmer Lewis Clairbert's eased to the 400-metre individual medley title on the final day of the Swimming Nationals in Auckland. He's finished in 4 minutes 9.47 seconds. That's under his already met Commonwealth Games qualification mark. Erica Fairweather's beaten Eve Thomas and Caitlin Deans to win the 800 metres freestyle event. And Bruno Fernandes has equaled the Premier League football goals assist record for a single season with 20 as Manchester United wrapped up third on the table with a 3-2 win over Nottingham Forest. That's News Talk ZB Sports with Generate.
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3: At peak internet traffic times, New Zealand runs on fibre. Good morning. The urban motorway is flowing relatively well. No delays yet on State Highway 102. Transmission Gully is all nice and clear. Again, State Highway 58 and 59. 0800 jammed updates us. Traffic jams should be contained to the roads and not your internet. Ask for fibre. Ivanka Zonich for Time Saver Traffic and Travel.
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0: Fine today, apart from some areas of morning cloud. Southeasterly winds, 14 the high in the city and 6 tonight's low. Fine again tomorrow with some evening northerlies, 14 again. Wednesday looking fine and Thursday also looking good. Current temperatures around the region. Kapiti Coast on just 1. It's feeling like minus 1 out there at the moment. Porirua 7. Upper and Lower Hutt on 6 degrees at the moment. 3 over the hill in Wainui Mata. 10 at Lyell Bay. And in Wellington City we have 8 degrees.
2: 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It's the Mike Hosking Breakfast with Arvida Retirement Communities. Life your way. 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
4: Just quickly, if you missed the manufacturing over the weekend, 50.5, we're still, the encouraging thing about that, it is down from 52.8. The encouraging thing about that is we're still expanding in April. So you're taking into account some of the wall there. Long-term average for the index is 52.5. Respondents highlighting negative influences on their business performance, 63.6 compared with 62. So it's not gone up dramatically. Two of the top five sum indexes in contraction, so new orders and deliveries, but employment, the strongest sub-index at 53.4, so that's still encouraging. Also, stateside, Axios are reporting this morning, Trump's called a Situation Room meeting for Wednesday our time, so that's possibly military action back on, so we'll see where that goes. Richard Arnold shortly, 23 minutes away from 7. So back here. Busy weekend in education. New high school curriculum sees year 12 and 13 studying at least 5 subjects. You'll need to pass 3 to gain the qualification. Meantime, an announcement coming today on primary school maths. Students meeting or exceeding expectations, they now claim, has gone from 30 to 36%, which is encouraging. Gavin Martin is a distinguished professor in mathematics at Massey University and is with us. Gavin, very good morning to you.
5: Hi, good morning, Mike.
4: Do you have a broad observation of what's going on in education with this government at the moment in terms of the changes? Are they for the better or

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0: voted against almost everything that is good. The worst congressman in history. Vote the bum out. We can not live with this troublemaker for another 2 years. Massey says that'll only support financial contributions to his campaign. That's with his fingers crossed, I guess. It's already the most expensive in history here. While on money, Trump is floating the idea of a $1.7 billion fund to compensate some of the rioters who attacked the Capitol Police. 5 people died. Over 100 police were injured in those riots defending democracy. The Capitol Police were. The Dems are calling this idea an illegal slush fund, and even Trump finds it somewhat bizarre that he might be the one who set up payouts to help himself.
1: It's interesting because I'm the one that makes the decision, right? And, you know, that decision would have to go across my desk. And it's awfully strange to make a decision where I'm paying myself.
0: Yeah, interesting is one word for it. Democrat Ocasio-Cortez says, in her view of this,
2: it's outright corruption.
0: And probably won't happen. But Democrat Jimmy Raskin said today this.
3: The entire project of the Trump administration is to make him and his family as much money as possible. He's already made more than $1.5 billion being in office. I believe his net worth is now over $11.6 billion. We've never seen anything like this in the history of the United States.
0: So, Trump politics pays.
4: See you Wednesday. Richard Arnold, stateside. I got more on that in just a couple of moments. The other thing that happened over the weekend that you might have missed, Supreme Court, this was Friday, the abortion pill debate, which has been going on, a state took it, and it basically SCOTUS allows you to access the abortion pill once again by mail. The Trump phone is going to start shipping. The Trump Mobile T1 retails for less than $200 at Walmart. Isn't quite what they promised originally. Smaller screen, less memory storage, but at least it does exist and it's on its way. As regards Trump making money, let me come back with some unbelievable numbers in a moment. 10-2.
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6: Good morning, it's 8 degrees in Wellington. A banking expert can't see the benefits in Winston's plans to buy BNZ. Vital new seawall for Wellington Airport gets fast-tracked. Concern over ads playing during private phone calls. In sports, solid final rounds from the two Kiwis at the PGA Championship Major. And former Firearms Safety Authority boss says exit from police the worst experience of her life. See the full story this morning at nzherald.co.nz.
5: News Talk ZB Wellington, time saver traffic.
7: Go electric with Kia at Brendan Foot Supersite. Good morning. State Highway 2, moderate through Upper Hutt, again through Silver Stream. It is building at Kennedy Good, moderate to heavy at Melling, flowing well from Pitsoni. No delays on State Highway 1. The urban motorway, you're going to hit traffic coming in from Bowen Street. 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Time saver traffic and travel.
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4: 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Holding power to account. The Mike Hosking Breakfast with Arvida Retirement Communities. 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
5: Good morning, it's 7 o'clock, 8 degrees in Wellington. I'm Adam Cooper. A suggestion, there are some holes in New Zealand First's plans for the government to buy out BNZ. The party's campaigning on buying BNZ from the National Australia Bank. Leader Winston Peters says it would be merged with Kiwi Bank to form the National Bank of New Zealand. Massey University banking expert Professor Claire Matthews says a hefty sum would be involved, and the government's already been reluctant to inject more capital into Kiwi Bank.
6: It depends on whether they're negotiating to buy the National Australia Bank or whether they're saying we will acquire it, because obviously if they will acquire it, then they've got an ability to dictate the price.
5: A school principal is calling for consistent support for Year 11 students as part of NCEA reform. Year 11s will now need a Foundational Literacy and Numeracy Award before Years 12 and 13. Senior students also face compulsory exams in every subject and must pass at least three subjects. Darfield High School principal Andy England told Ryan Bridge this morning he ultimately hopes the changes keep students engaged.
7: Year 10 and 11 can be quite a lost time. My hope is that the foundational award can have enough meat in it to let those students feel motivated.
5: A survivor's advocate says it's plainly wrong for judges to take good character into consideration for sexual offenders. National's justice spokesperson Paul Goldsmith has announced the party will prohibit the practice at sentencing. He says the assessments only serve the interests of offenders and rarely the victims. Louise Nicholas says survivors groups have been calling for this change for some time.
8: It should never have come to this, where a judge looks at a person's character references from others and say, well, actually, you are a good person, so I'm going to take a 5 to 10% discount off that.
5: A new seawall at Wellington Airport is finally off the ground after years of talks. The $100 million project's been granted fast-track approval 6 months after applications were lodged. It'll replace the seawall at the southern end of the runway, and two new little blue penguin colonies will also be created. Former Wellington Airport board chair Tim Brown says the project's been a long time coming. He says it was 15 years ago the airport identified the existing seawall was nearing the end of its life due to storm surge and sea level rise. Flights between Westport and Wellington are back on as efforts continue to secure the route's long-term future. Origin Air will continue the service for the next month, having earlier warned it could be axed due to the lack of funding. Emergency backing by Development West Coast and via the government's Regional Investment Fund will keep the route operating in the short term. Managing Director Robert Inglis says it's encouraging government ministers are actively considering the future of regional air, and the airline remains committed to finding a permanent solution. The creative director behind Skinny Mobile openly concedes its latest ad campaign was designed around a deliberately bad idea. A recent TV ad made history by digitally cloning a customer in exchange for free mobile data. It's now been ruffling feathers by playing pre-recorded adverts during phone conversations at the beginning of calls involving at least one Skinny customer. Colenso BBDO director Hadley Sinclair says it works because no one actually wants to hear an ad on the phone.
9: Our attention spans are so short. By not doing something that is a little bit spicy and is going to get like people's attention, you're wasting your time almost.

0: of the Kiwis. Daniel Hillier's even par for the day so far, midway through his back nine. And Ryan Fox carded a 1 under par 70 to finish at one over overall. And in LPGA action at Ohio, Dame Lydia Ko is tied for fourth at 6 under through four holes, 6 strokes off the lead in her last round. Golf coverage with Crown. There's nothing like a Crown forklift. Warriors coach Andrew Webster is fearing the worst for halfback Tanner Boyd after their 42-12 NRL win over the Broncos in the Magic Round at Brisbane. Boyd hobbled off with a right knee injury in the 7th minute.
1: Going to go for scans, obviously. It's a potential ACL. It's not confirmed yet. So scans will do that for us. So we're not riding him off yet. But early indications say that it could be.
0: That would mark similar damage to what sidelined club halfback rival Luke Metcalf last season. The Warriors remain second on the ladder with 18 points, 2 behind the top-ranked Panthers after their 28-6 victory over the bottom-placed Dragons to complete the weekend. NRL coverage with Pit Stop. 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A fourth loss in a row for the struggling Central Pulse netballers. They were beaten 52-43 by the Steel in the ANZ Premiership at Wellington's TSB Arena yesterday. The Poles were outclassed by two of their former players in the shooting circle, Kiana Williams and Alia Dunn, both shooting at 100%. The Poles are second to last on the ladder after 6 rounds. Jannik Sinner has joined Rafael Nadal in becoming the second man to sweep all 3 clay court masters tennis titles in a single season after victory over Casper Ruud in the Rome final. I'm Adam Cooper, that's sport with Generate, celebrating great performances in sports and KiwiSaver.
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3: 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Good morning, State Highway 2, moderate to heavy, Upper Hutt through to Silverstream. You're going to hit traffic from Kennedy Good through to Melling Link, and moderate from Petone. State Highway 1, building from Granada North through to Churton Park. The urban motorway is heavy coming in from Hill Street. 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
2: Weather with Tommy's Real Estate, Wellington's market leader.
0: Fine for a Monday across Wellington, just some morning cloud around, southeasterlies and 14 the high today and 6 the night's low. Tomorrow, fine with light winds, then evening northerlies and 14 again. The stretch continues through the rest of the week, fine on Wednesday and Thursday, also looking good at this stage too. The current temperatures, Kapiti on 1 degree, Porirua 7, it's 6 in both Upper and Lower Hutt, 3 in Wainuiomata, 10 degrees down at Lyell Bay, and in Wellington City we have 8 degrees.
2: Credible, compelling, the breakfast show you can't miss. It's the Mike Hosking Breakfast with Defender. Embrace the impossible. 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
4: Morning, 7 past 7. You can tell the election's already here, can't you? Given National announced some judicial change that we'll get to in a moment, and New Zealand First promised $1,000 for each baby born to put into a KiwiSaver, as well as buying back the BNZ to merge with KiwiBank. Winston Peters with us. Morning.
5: Good morning.
4: How much does a bank cost?
5: That's a fascinating question. Well, if you look at the expert announcements over the last few years, it could be a range of between 7.5 to 12, maybe 15 billion, possibly much less than that in the circumstances that are coming.
4: Okay. So do the people who own the BNZ know you're coming for them, or not really yet?
5: No, that's the first announcement we made yesterday. But the truth is that we began that bank many, many decades ago to try and take on foreign banks. It was smart. It was hugely successful. And then we started having the privatization, which began with selling one-third to Faye Wishwide, you recall, in 1987. Then the bank went bankrupt. The government that day guaranteed to underwrite its ongoing work and bail it out, underwrite its ongoing work and have a full sale investigation. We never did that. We bailed it out, of course, and then we flogged it off to NAB in November of 1992. And the rest is history.
4: Yes, it is. And that's fascinating. But nevertheless, I can't work out how you're going to buy a bank that isn't for sale.
5: Well, you say to them that this is a country that believes in its nationalism. This is like Australia. We believe that Ned Kelly is not bathing himself in banking in New Zealand. We know they're overcharging us. And that's a fact as well. And we're saying we want our bank back and we've got to pay for it. Now, you can call it nationalisation or you can call it just a smart decision that they will make.
4: Right. And so even if they came up with a price, where would you get the money from?
5: Well, you know, we've got the sovereign bank bond issuance capacity. We've got a long-dated crown debt arrangement if we want to do that. We could have a timed tranche of New Zealand Fund and ACE investment. This is all there at the moment. The New Zealand Fund's got $82 billion in it.

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0: Very good point, Mike. $1,000 at 4% after 65 years is $12,784. Exactly. So my point being to Winston, not that we got to that part of it, is it solves nothing. You need more than $1,000. He was drumming it up yesterday. Put $1,000 in when they're born and you're a saver for life and you're going to end up with a fortune. So I thought, how much of a fortune are you ending up with? It's about $12,000. Just remind him he was going to be the first one into Pike River. Thank you, Chris. Mike, BNZ would be a better purchase than Air New Zealand. That's not the point. The point is, by the way, read Ralph Norris in the Herald this morning. He writes a very comprehensive piece on Air New Zealand and its strategic importance to the country. And he, of course, once ran Air New Zealand, so he knows what he's talking about. I agree with Winston, Mike. One, KiwiSaver for newborns, compulsory saving and compound interest. And I'm not against that idea. It's not even a new idea. I'm not against it. Two, buy the BNZ back. It makes perfect sense. No, it doesn't. And Winston Peters looks like a statesman rather than someone who's just finished his shift at the stick exchange. Look, it's not for sale and we don't have the money. Mike, so the government doesn't have enough money for hospitals, roads, schools, teachers, nurses, but Winston says he can find $11 billion to buy the BNZ just on principle. Mike, pump the money into KiwiBank. Well, the problem with that is, of course, that National's already got that covered, so they're already scoping the market for some local investment. They don't have the money, but, you know, investors may well. And that'll be a test of the market to see whether you want to put your money into Kiwi Bank so they can expand to become something that they've never had become up until this particular point in time. Mike, what's more concerning is the media's lack of coverage on New Zealand First position on superannuation. Well, there's nothing to cover. They haven't changed it. They're not shifting it. At 65, you worked your life. It's an entitlement. You get your gold card. Never the twain shall meet. Let me come back to the education or bits of the education in a moment. 6:20. 7.
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11: 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Good morning. Now, State Highway 2, moderate through Upper Hutt and Silverstream. It is slow from Kennedy Good through to Melling Link and also through Petone, moderate through to the interchange. State Highway 1, building from Tawa through to Johnsonville and the Urban Motorway, you're going to hit heavy traffic there from Bowen Street. 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
9: Hosking.
8: Now, 724. Can anyone tell me why? I mean, literally everything that is ever done in the education space is rejected and hated and railed against by the union. So, have the education unions ever, think about it, have they ever not asked for more money, more resources, more non-contact time, while at the same time telling you everything in the classroom is crap? So the NCEA changes confirmed over the weekend into these new certificates, to most parents' eyes, are going to make perfect sense, of course. Anyone who's had kids through these past few years, these past few calamitous years, knows full well the old NCEA has been an abject failure. The indisputable outworkings are, one, we have a swathe of kids leaving school too early without any real qualifications to their name. We then wonder why their unemployment rate's so high. And two, those who do leave, too many have a potpourri of random eclectic passes that may or may not mean anything in the real world. On paper, I suppose, having hundreds of choices and vague terms like merit or achieved probably looked like it made sense, but it relied on parents and kids having the wherewithal and interest to navigate their way through a system that in reality allowed you to take, basically it allowed you to take the piss for an easy pass. A to E. You know where you're at. Being able to actually read and write remains as important today as it ever was, and a few basics like science and maths are critical for life as well as job prospects. But no, we hear this won't suit the students, according to the unions. Is it the students that are worried? Or are they worried about themselves? See, the more accountable you make the system, the more questions that get asked about the quality of the teaching and what's unfolding in the classrooms. Unions hate that. All that accountability is deeply unsettling and, of course, only ever cured by wanting more money. Between the old NCEA and COVID, there is a generation of our kids in this country that have been robbed and quite possibly detrimentally affected for life. They have been let down shockingly. If the unions want to make up for any of that, some enthusiasm and a vastly more productive approach to change and improvement would go a long way to restoring their increasingly tattered reputations.
9: Hosking.
8: Mike, if the Superfund is so world-leadingly successful, why the rush to lift the unsustainable age of entitlement? Stephen, that's a very good point. It's a point he made yesterday in his speech, Peters. He said the answer to the so-called cost of super is to grow the economy. And I, you know what, I tend to agree with him. Mike, this time last election, you and all the media, well, that's not true, were trying to force Luxon to rule out Winston, but he wouldn't. They needed him for the coalition. He turned out to be one of the best ministers. His take on the Indian trade agreement will turn out to be true. Do you know what? Listen to his whole speech yesterday, Mary. Even if his take on the Indian trade agreement does turn out to be true, it's not actually the end of the world, because what he's talking about in terms of numbers coming to the country, allegedly, is not actually that big. The number's not actually that high. Anyway, we'll touch on a bit of this with the Prime Minister, who is but moments away here on the Mike Hosking Breakfast here at News Talk ZB, where the news is next.

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10: Good morning, it's 7:30, 8 degrees in Wellington. I'm Adam Cooper. National's latest policy aimed at limiting discounts for people convicted of sexual offending would likely bulk the prison population. The party wants to ensure judges no longer take positive testimonies about offenders into account at sentencing. National's Justice spokesperson Paul Goldsmith says there's a category of people who are currently getting good character discounts and they want to put a stop to that.
11: That will have some consequence for the prison, but we think that's justified because we want to send a clearer message.
10: Making KiwiSaver compulsory from birth could be a partial solution to the superannuation problem. New Zealand First has announced an election policy that would aim to create a KiwiSaver generation. Leader Winston Peters says the government would contribute $1,000 at birth to help create long-term compounding wealth. But Massey University banking expert Claire Matthews says there are so many uncertainties about the future of the scheme.
12: There's been some discussion in recent times around having a look at KiwiSaver, and this could be part of a KiwiSaver 2.0, but I'd be reluctant to see it being done in isolation.

0: The language regarding NCEA changes may feel familiar, but educators fear comfort could come at a cost. Year 11 students will now need to get a Foundational Literacy and Numeracy Award, while senior students face a compulsory exam in every subject and must pass at least three. They'll be graded from A+ to E. Albany Senior High School Principal Claire Amos says while the current model is too flexible, new pass requirements could in turn narrow students' learning.
1: We might actually see students gain it in a new way. They might decide to focus simply on three subjects to make sure that they get the certificate.
0: Ukrainian attacks on Russia are ramping up, with at least three people killed in a drone strike on the Moscow region. Local authorities say a further 12 people are injured as they try to fend off aerial attacks. Moscow's mayor says more than 120 drones have been shot down in the past 24 hours. Russian state media says it's the biggest attack on the capital in more than a year. In Ukraine, eight people were injured in overnight Russian drone strikes. Skinny Mobile's creative director says ads increasingly have to push boundaries, otherwise they'll be ignored. A recent TV ad made history by digitally cloning a customer in exchange for free mobile data. It's now been ruffling feathers by playing pre-recorded adverts during phone conversations at the beginning of people's calls involving at least one Skinny customer. Director Hadley Sinclair says the people who got it loved it, and those who didn't still talked about it.
2: Some people were like, oh, this is the beginning of the end, this is late stage capitalism, this is what they're going to be doing, is putting ads in phone calls. It was never the case. It was just something so ridiculous tied in with a prize pool.
0: Wellington's new library has been awarded a top honour at this year's Commercial Project Awards. Te Matapihi opened earlier this year after more than 6 years. The project's cost climbed to about $220 million, with 3D printers, sewing machines and creative spaces alongside hundreds of thousands of books. Construction company LT McGuinness has won the Supreme Award, over $10 million for the building. It's been recognised for returning an icon to the city and restoring energy to the surrounding civic precinct. That's News Talk ZB News with Spark for Business, building growth through tech innovation.
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0: News Talk ZB Sports. Manchester United captain Bruno Fernandes has equaled the Premier League's assist record at 20 with one game remaining as his side defeated Chris Wood's Nottingham Forest 3-2. Michael Carrick, who's reportedly signed a two-year deal as the team's permanent manager, says the calm cross for their third goal was typical of their skipper.
4: Because it's not easy, but he always puts himself behind the team first, and today was another one of those days, even though he's going to get the praise because it is a fantastic achievement.
0: Elsewhere, a top day for Northern clubs as Newcastle and Sunderland won 3-1 over West Ham and Everton respectively, and Leeds beat Brighton 1-0, while Brentford and Crystal Palace drew 2-2, and Wolves and Fulham had a 1-1 stalemate. Alex Smalley is clinging to a one-stroke lead from five contenders. Two holes into the final round of the PGA Championship Golf Major in Pennsylvania, he remains at 6 under par. Of the New Zealanders, Daniel Hillier is 1 over par for the day and the tournament. He's through 17 holes today. Ryan Fox is carded a 1 under 70 to also finish at 1 over overall. And in the LPGA at Ohio, Dame Lydia Ko sits tied for 5th at 6 under through 8 holes, 6 strokes off the lead in the last round. Golf coverage with Crown. There's nothing like a Crown forklift. To a day of mourning in Scottish rugby.
5: Carling out there to Rory Underwood. Underwood brilliantly tackled by Scott Hastings. That was a try-saving tackle if ever there was one.
0: Player turned pundit Scott Hastings has died aged 61. He was part of the last Scotland side to win a Grand Slam in 1990, when they also secured what was then the Five Nations. Hastings was diagnosed with non-Hodgkin's lymphoma cancer in 2022. 21-year-old duo Seb Menzies and George Lee Rush have become the youngest 49ers sailing world champions off the west coast of France. And Warriors coach Andrew Webster's fearing a season-ending ACL knee injury for halfback Tanner Boyd, following their 42-12 NRL win over the Broncos in the Magic Round. I'm Adam Cooper. That's News Talk ZB Sport with Generate, celebrating great performances in sport and KiwiSaver accounts.
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6: Got a leaky roof? Get it fixed with Hornet Roofing. Good morning. Now you're going to hit heavy traffic there on the urban motorway from Bowen Street, State Highway 1, building from Tawa through to Johnsonville. Got a bit of traffic at the interchange. State Highway 2 moderate through Upper Hutt and Silverstream. Slow Kennedy good through to Melling.

0: November.
1: Well, I just have to be... there's other things I'd sooner be doing than borrowing $30 billion and any money. You know, we've got a debt challenge as it currently is, and you know, the Greens want to put $44 billion on it. This would be a $30 billion add to it. It's just not feasible, and I don't understand why you'd want to do it.
0: No.
1: What we want to do is make sure KiwiBank's more competitive, and actually, KiwiBank's the fastest growing bank in the country, and we just charge them with one remit, which is your job is to aggressively grow and take the fight to the Australian banks.
0: And you think there's enough money out there in the private sector for to be interested in investing to expand?
1: Yeah, well, I mean, at the moment, because we made some changes to the Reserve Bank capital rules, they don't need that $500 million that you and I talked about last year. But what we've also said is, you know, in the future, if you ever needed capital, don't ever stop growing and taking the fight to the banks, the Aussie banks. And if you ever needed capital, that's something, you know, that you should keep in mind.
0: And you don't think the broad idea that Winston's perpetrating, despite the absurdity of the BNZ aspect, is keeping stuff in our control? So you don't think that us owning KiwiBank and us expanding it, as opposed to the private sector expanding it,
1: at the moment, KiwiBank don't need an injection of capital. They're growing well. They've got enough flexibility with the recent changes to say we're good with capital. I just don't want capital to be a constraint on their ability to go aggressively compete with those Australian banks. And that's all that letter was saying. A, we expect you to aggressively grow. That's your primary task, is to hurt the Australian banks. Two, if you know, get a growth strategy in place. We want to see it, so we know that you've got a plan. And then three, keep an eye that down the road in the future, if there was ever a time when you felt you couldn't deliver on that task of growth and competition.
0: Let us know. All right. Appreciate your time. Prime Minister Christopher Luxon, 13.2.
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11: Heather Duplessy-Allen Drive with One New Zealand. 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
0: 9 away from 8 every week, Mike Winston's doing more to make me not vote for him in November as he's actively trying to undermine Luxon and National and destabilise the government, always to his own glory. To be fair to him, and once again, I'd

0: urge you to watch the speech yesterday. The beautiful thing about streaming these days, you can watch it all live, you can watch it all unfolding, get all the nuance, all the subtlety. He did point out very clearly, very explicitly, that this wasn't a go against all he said yesterday. It wasn't trying to undermine the coalition. This was politics. This was him in an election campaign saying, here's where we as a party individually stand. This is not trying to undermine the coalition. We disagree with National. We disagree with ACT. And you're going to see more and more of this. And this is my great fascination with this particular campaign. Given we've never had an official three-way government before, these three are going to go at each other. It doesn't mean they can't work together. It simply means that on certain individual issues, they disagree, as they should. Otherwise, there wouldn't be three individual parties. Mike, tell Luxon no parents want them to bring in the social media ban. Parents want to be parenting their kids. That's not true. It's completely and utterly not true. A lot of parents would welcome the ban, and the sooner the better. Mike, I never, and for those of us who control our kids or did control our kids and stuff, that's fine, but there are lots of parents who don't. Mike, I never thought I would say this, but great interview with Luxon re the Waitangi Tribunal. It's just a pity he fudged his way through it. I think Luxon, Mike, and National's unwillingness to deal with the Waitangi Tribunal, as also the Marification issues, is one of the reasons why National isn't polling well. I tend to agree. I think it's on the margins, though. I think that's partially why Peters is surged a little bit, if you want to use the word surged. I think that there's probably 2 or 3% of people who are a bit fixated with the Marification of this country, and that vote shifts or drifts. And I think it may shift or drift towards New Zealand First and or ACT, and that National may well pay the price for that. Because what they said they do and what they have done are two completely different things. 7 to 8.
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2: Good morning, it's 8 degrees in Wellington. BNZ may not even be for sale, but Winston stands by campaigning on its purchase. Vital new seawall for Wellington Airport gets fast-tracked. Exams for every subject in NCEA reforms. And sport from zero to hero. Warriors likely to need Metcalf after shock injury in Brisbane. And the real advantage that Sir Graham Henry brings to AB's role? Read Phil Gifford's full analysis at nzherald.co.nz.
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3: 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Now we've got a bit of traffic there. State Highway 58 through Judgeford between Flighty and Moonshine, all due to roadworks. Moderate to heavy coming in on State Highway 1 from Tawa through to Johnsonville building at the interchange. State Highway 2, it is slow from Kennedy Good through to Petone, moderate through to the interchange. 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
0: Mike, when is Labor releasing the policies, or is this Hipkins game of sitting on the fence? After the budget, which is the end of this month, of course, and after the budget, they said they'll start releasing policy in the

0: pressure will go on them, of course. Morning, Mike. Would it be fair to say that Winston makes up policies such as buying the BNZ as a news headliner? Yes, of course it is. My fear is that people are thick enough to swallow it, though. We were talking off here, the Prime Minister and I, about Luke Metcalfe, as you do. So Luke signs with the Dragons. Poor decision. But he wants to play football. He wants to get out in the field. Can't blame him for that. He's stuck at the Warriors playing second fiddle. But then he's watching, because he's not in the team, he's watching Tana Boyd fall over. And that's the end of the season. Chances are that's the end of the season. So then Luke, having signed for 3 years with the Dragons, is suddenly going, well, hold on. Dragons don't look so good anymore. Maybe I've got my opportunity for Tana. Does he regret it? If you were Luke Metcalfe, would you be regretting signing for the Dragons last week? Would you have liked to hold out? Because you just never know with an injury, do you? Do you know what my highlight of the weekend was, sports-wise? It was the surfing in Raglan. Because those pictures got sent out to the entire world, and my God, Raglan looked good over the weekend if you missed it. Anyway, more sport for you shortly.
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2: 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It's the Mike Hosking Breakfast with Bailey's Real Estate. 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
3: Good morning, it's 8 o'clock and 8 degrees in Wellington. I'm Adam Cooper. Chris Luxon is pushing back at Winston Peters over his rhetoric around immigration. The New Zealand First leader has accused his coalition partners of being too slow on immigration. He says both National and ACT have previously made not a mutter or murmur against the previous government's immigration policies. The Prime Minister and National leader told Mike Hosking, unlike many Western countries, New Zealand doesn't have uncontrolled immigration.
4: I think there's a bit of anti-immigration sort of cosplay going on where some politicians are pretending to be Trump or Farage or Le Pen because we don't have
5: uncontrolled.
4: Well, I think, frankly, remarks from Winston, for example.
3: Meanwhile, Winston Peters says they'll be telling the National Australia Bank, "We want our bank back," as he lays out plans for the government to buy BNZ. The party will campaign on the purchase after its sale in 1992, merging it with Kiwi Bank to create a National Bank of New Zealand. Peters told Mike Hosking the bank may not be for sale, but they'll make sure it is.
6: The last thing they'll be telling me to do is get stuff, because the reality is the first thing they'll do is make sure that ripping off New Zealand

0: people to go to banks, it's not going to happen after we get in.
1: A former Wellington Airport chair is concerned the current seawall wouldn't cope should multiple storms lash the area. A new seawall at the airport is set for construction, having been granted fast-track approval. The $100 million project would replace the one at the southern end of the runway and build two new little blue penguin colonies. Former chair Tim Brown says multiple storms could breach the wall and potentially damage the runway.
2: The airport is a critical link, obviously, as part of Wellington's transport infrastructure. We just did not want to put Wellington at risk that two storm scenario could ever occur.
1: Water Safety New Zealand's imploring Kiwis to remember life jackets are not just for boats. Coroner Janet Anderson's ruled the drownings of two men in their 30s, Fazil Babu and Sarath Nair, are a stark reminder of the risks of rock fishing. The pair, who didn't own life jackets, went missing from the gap along the Tauhararu coastline in May 2024. Nair's body was found days later, but Babu's remains weren't discovered until last December. The helicopter involved in a fatal crash near Wanaka yesterday belongs to the Wallace family, who have suffered previous helicopter tragedies. Emergency services were called to Mount Aspiring National Park around 10 a.m, finding the two people on board dead. The helicopter had been chartered by a hunting group. The ODT reports the chopper had been chartered from the Wallace family's Alpine helicopters. Two Wallace brothers, Matt and Nick, were killed in separate helicopter crashes in 2018. Their brothers, Toby and Jonathan, run the company and are the sons of Warbirds over Wanaka Airshow founder Sir Tim Wallace. A sexual violence prevention organisation is shutting down in August after more than 10 years. Respect Ed Aotearoa was formed in 2015 by sexual violence response agencies in Wellington to help with prevention work. It says the government didn't reallocate funding to the program in 2022 and the organisation can no longer sustain operations. Chair Jan Logie says they've been doing everything they can to stay alive.
3: Our staff and our board and our communities know that this is really vital at a time where we're seeing increased harm from sexual violence.
1: That's Newstalk ZB News with Spark for Business.
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1: Newstalk ZB Sport, a PGA Championship golf major thriller could unfold in the final round in the Aronimink course in Pennsylvania. Alex Smalley has a one-shot lead at 6 under par, 5 holes into his final round. 6 other golfers, including clubhouse leader Justin Thomas and previous Grand Slam tournament winners John Rahm and Cam Smith, are a stroke back. Of the Kiwis, Wellington's Daniel Hillier has finished at even par for the tournament. He's currently in a share of 27th, and Ryan Fox has carded a 1 under par 70 to finish tied for 36th. In LPGA action at Ohio, Dame Lydia Ko is tied for 6th. That's 6 under through 10 holes. That's 6 strokes off the lead in her last round. Golf coverage with Crown. There's nothing like a Crown.

0: in the 7th minute. Metcalf's now moving to the Dragons next year, but Warriors coach Andrew Webster says the club knew he was too valuable to let go earlier.
1: We know how he's important, because if he was important to us, we'd ask him to leave now, and we don't want him to. We want him to stay. We want him this year. Prior to today, he knows that, and he wants to stay. He wants to be part of this for the rest of the year.
0: The Warriors remain second behind the Panthers after the Panthers' 28-6 victory over the bottom-placed Dragons to complete the Magic Round weekend. 21-year-old duo Seb Menzies and George Lee Rush have become history's youngest 49er world champions off the west coast of France. Their opening outing in the revamped two-prong medal race was key. They tacked support shortly after the start to find clear air, rounded the top mark in front and extended their advantage to claim victory. But the final race descended into chaos when they were penalised for crossing the start line early and forced to restart. Their fifth place was enough to secure the title. That's News Talk ZB Sport with Jenna Wright.
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3: 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Now we've got a bit of traffic. State Highway 58 through Judgeford between Flighty and Moonshine. It is slow. State Highway 1 from Granada North through to Johnsonville. Slow at the interchange. State Highway 2 moderate through Silverstream. Heavy from Kennedy Good through to Petone. The Urban Motorway, you're going to hit heavy traffic there from Hill Street. 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
0: Nice fine day today. Areas of morning cloud around to start things off, but they'll break away through the day and the sun will stay out. Southeasterlies, 14 the high today, 7 tonight's low. Tomorrow fine as well. Light winds and evening northerlies, also 14. Wednesday and Thursday at this stage, both looking fine too. Still just 1 degree out on the Kapiti Coast at the moment. 6 in Porirua, 3 in Upper Hutt, 4 in Lower Hutt, also 4 in Wainuiomata, 7 down at Lyle Bay this morning. And in Wellington City, we have 8 degrees.
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5: History for Auckland FC. They book a spot in the Isuzu Ute A-League Grand Final and put the heartbreak of Season 1 behind them.
6: The Chiefs have turned it over. Jacob, give it to Moifalau. To Moifalau. Inside ball. Out the back of the head. Kyle Brown scores. 14 points to 12.
5: Melbourne City take the Ninja A-League crown. Dejection for Wellington Phoenix. That is full-time at Eden Park. The Hurricanes on top of the Super Rugby ladder, 47-24. Warriors win again. And in the season 2026, they've won 5 in a row. Well, may you say, up the wire.
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7: Andrew Saville's with us. Morning, mate.
8: Hey, Mike. How are you?
7: You know me. Jason Pine's with us. Morning, mate.
9: Good morning, Mike.
7: How long have they been the ninja crowd in the soccer? What's going on with the sponsorship there, the ninja crowd? What's that about?
9: is that what we're waiting on? You've
8: come out of left field today, haven't you?
7: That's what I do, mate. Hey, that's the Hosking magic. Just quickly on the final, that is, I mean, you can't write this, can you, Jason? I mean, not only in the final in the second season, so good, but you're hosting the final, so that's all good. Will we win?
9: Yeah, I think we will. When I say we, I mean, well, I think Auckland FC will win, yes. I think they will win. Having home advantage is massive. Big crowd incoming. Sydney FC, you know, a good team, but not, you know, certainly not insurmountable. Yeah. I think it'll be.
8: Would you agree, Jason, occasion? That performance on Friday night was arguably their best in their history, away
9: the
8: from
9: best,
8: home?
9: Yeah.
8: The best needing
9: ever.
8: To win.
7: How do you explain that, though, Jason? How do you explain it? 1-1 in the first leg, you think, oh, yeah, could be close, sort of interesting. Then suddenly 3-0, same side, different circuit. What goes on there? How do you explain that?
9: Yeah, well, that's sport for you, isn't it? You know, how can you explain a lot of what
7: cliche.
9: Goes on?
7: You hear the cliche there, Andrew? That's sport for you. that's sport for you.
8: Hey, can't argue with it. We should just go now and play ads for the rest of the segment. That's it. We're done.
7: I'm looking for some insight, and I go, oh, well, that's sport for you.
9: Yeah, that is sport for you. No, I just think they were just brilliant at taking the crowd out of it on Friday night. They

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8: Are you prepared, Jason, to say this is our year?
10: I am prepared. Now, I'm in Brisbane. I was here for Magic Round. It is...
11: You're lucky,
10: yesterday,
11: man.
10: Yesterday was, guys, unbelievable. It looks good on television, but the march down Caxton Street from the Warriors fans, being in and amongst all that yesterday, this fan base, I'm an absolute convert now. You know, they are the best fan base I have ever seen in sport. And the team out there, apart from the Tanner Boyd thing, which was just so tragic, look, the way Timothy Martin came in, and now Luke Metcalf, the irony well, you play him, Mike, don't you?
8: If I'm Luke, you sit there going, bugger, can I ring the Dragons and get out of this? Because you're in.
10: Although,
11: Mike, he's well paid at the Warriors, wasn't it, around $1 million? He's getting even more for the Dragons, so I don't think he's too upset. Do you think there'd be a little bit of a hangover from some of his teammates about the way he's handled things?
8: Very much so. Yeah, no, very much so. I don't know that he's handled – I get what he's trying to do.
11: You think Webster will still definitely start him next
8: week? You have to. He's a genius player. He's on your books. You treat him well. Yep. I thought Webster handled him last week beautifully, and he said, you know, don't give him a hard time.
11: He handled it very well.
8: He's so good.
11: He's a pragmatic bloke. He's very calm under pressure, Webster. And, yeah, I'd imagine he'll do the right thing, whatever it is, Mike.
8: But how good are they? Hey, Sav, I mean, honestly, for years have given me a hard time about this. Even you've got to come on board the train now, don't we?
11: But you think of the Warriors 10, 15 years ago. If they'd lost their superstar halfback in the first 5 minutes,
8: no
11: they would have crumbled, right?
8: Yeah.
11: And yes, the Broncos had a lot of players missing through injury, but it is still the Brisbane Broncos.
8: At home.
11: In Brisbane, yep. One of the great rugby league clubs of all time, right?
8: We killed them.
11: And so to put 40-odd points on them,
8: yep,
11: and have young guys continually that have come through the Warriors system stand up and perform, I thought it was outstanding.
8: What do you do, Jason? You would have pondered this as you sat there with a 4X yesterday. Well, Ivan Cleary. So you're at the top of your game and you think, nah, that's about me done. I mean, how do you come to that decision?
10: Well, I guess, yeah, I don't know. Maybe you do just get to a point where you've achieved all that you can and you say to yourself, well, I'll pass it on to the next guy.
8: Yeah, but why wouldn't you go again?
10: I don't know. If I'd reach the top, I'd try to stay there as long as I could.
8: But you are at the top, Jace. We all know that. Don't be modest with us.
11: But that job would consume you, wouldn't it? 24/7.
8: Yeah, so what? I mean, you either want to be a winner or you don't, Sav. I mean, we don't all work for One News the way you do. I mean, some of us want to work hard and strive, and you know what I'm saying?
11: Surely you have 10 minutes or 15 minutes during the weekend where you have downtime, Mike, and you're not studying or reading or
8: not
11: ironing your suits or ironing your undies or whatever you do.
8: No, people do that for me, mate. People do that for me.
10: But what will he do? What will Ivan
8: exactly
10: do now? Because he needs
11: he and his family, including Nathan, should come over here. and live here again.
8: Well, they were already the here, boys, and we let them go. That was the problem, didn't it? I mean, you remember when Cleary was last year, he actually knew how to kick a goal between the posts. And then we let him go. You remember all of that? And
11: yes.
8: Cleary Jr. mixed in with Mary. Mary's over in England playing for Manchester, and Cleary Jr. goes, oh, no, I might go play for the Britain. No, he's not playing for the best side in the world. He's playing there because his partner's there.
11: Mm.
8: Very new age, isn't it?
10: I honestly think it's our year. And just on Magic Round as well, that yesterday that game was obviously at Suncorp, the heart of the Brisbane Broncos. It felt like a Warriors home game.
8: It did, didn't it?
10: Honestly, guys, it was when the Broncos team was being announced, the audible boos. It was
8: Couldn't agree more.
10: I said to the guy next to me, I thought you guys were at home.
8: Question, actually, Jason. I'm sorry to interrupt there, because I'm told my sister-in-law's there. She travels to Brisbane quite a lot. She assures us that Brisbane has become increasingly sophisticated over the last few years. Is she right or off her head?
10: Well, I mean, it didn't look as sophisticated as perhaps she would have thought over the weekend, Mike.
11: Yeah.
10: Maybe Magic Round's a bit of an outlier when it comes to that. I don't know. But
8: okay.
11: Did I hear somewhere they sold $500,000 worth of merchandise at the pop-up store in the Queen Street Mall?
10: It was on Brisbane on Friday when I went down there. The queue would have been 200 long to get into the store. It was honestly everything this club does at the moment.
8: You can't argue with that, eh? Between the Auckland FC and the Warriors, you've got a couple of fantastic sides. And dare I suggest, just quickly, Sav. So the Hurricanes thrashed the Blues. That's boring. The Highlanders are out of the playoffs. The Crusaders had a bye. So in comparison, not quite the same fizz, eh?
11: No, and I think the concern for Dave Rennie, after the weekend, Mike, I know you spoke to him last week, is that some of his All Black candidates aren't playing that well.
8: No.
11: There we go. That was from the weekend.
8: He's a nice guy, isn't he, though, Rennie?
11: Yeah. Bit like Webster, I think. Very calm, Mike. Very calm under pressure.
8: Yeah.
11: Very, very well thought of and very experienced.
8: Yeah, good stuff.
11: That's what we call sport, Mike.
8: I'm still looking at the video Helen sent me, Sav, just to let you know. Have I passed it on to you, Jason, of you dancing at the back of James Rain? Have you seen, have you watched the...
10: No, but I need to see it.
8: It's a look. I'll flick it off to you, Jason, no worries. I'll get it through to you before you hit the Corrie Lounge. Nice to see you, Jason Pine and Andrew Saville. It is 8:22.
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1: Good morning, it's 8 degrees in Wellington. 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In sport, double bogey on the sixth hole sees overnight leader plummet at Golf's PGA Championship. And AI, biggest opportunity since internet for small businesses, but fear holds many back. Read more this morning at nzherald.co.nz.
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12: Go electric with Kia at Brendan Foot Supersite. Good morning, State Highway 1. Granada North through to Johnsonville, moderate. It becomes heavy from Newlands. Heading down towards the interchange, State Highway 2, moderate through Silverstream, slow from Kennedy Good through to Batoni, moderate through to the interchange. The urban motorway is heavy from Hill Street. 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
3: 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U-D-U-I-T. Their customers are proud to say, I did it myself. Hosking. Mike, more to life than working your guts out. Thing is, you don't realise it until you stop and try it. It's fantastic. I don't know. I don't think so. To be fair, I mean, you only have so much spare time. Champions go out on top. You don't start losing, then leave. It's a fair point. So he's timed it nicely, I guess. Guys, there is a 10-day cooling-off period for Metcalf. I didn't know that. Is that true? You're just making that up. Because if that's true, I'd seriously be reconsidering my circumstances if I was him. He's on a winning side. And there's one thing to turn up to a side that's not... I mean, maybe he's backing himself to turn the Dragons round. I don't know. But and 3 year versus... wider. All I'm saying is I'd be second-guessing myself at this particular point in time. Poll out this morning. Budget has not gone well for the government. Angus Taylor is the recipient of the good news. Steve Price is next. TradeDepot.co.nz.
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2: Good morning, it's 8:30, 9 degrees in Wellington. I'm Adam Cooper. Chris Luxon is firing back at Winston Peters over his latest comments about immigration. The New Zealand First leader has been accusing his coalition partners, National and ACT, of being too slow on immigration. The Prime Minister and National leader says he feels like there's a bit of anti-immigration cosplaying going on, whereby some of politicians pretend to be Donald Trump, Nigel Farage or Marine Le Pen. He told Mike Hosking the remarks by Peters are an example of that.
3: We don't have uncontrolled or illegal immigration in this country. I lived in the US for 8 years. There's 13 to 14 million illegal immigrants inside the US today.
2: A defence lawyer is concerned scrapping good character references for one particular type of crime is too emotionally charged. If re-elected, National says judges would no longer be allowed to consider positive testimonies about people being sentenced for sexual offending. Law Association President Samira Tagavi says the policy seems irrational.
4: I can see why National is doing it, but being charged with sexual offending can really happen to anyone. The threshold these days in this country is so low.
2: A significant investment's in store for primary schools as maths results begin to improve. The Education Minister's set to announce a boost for classroom resources and teacher support this afternoon. It comes as 36% of Year 6s met maths expectations in 2025, up from 30%. Massey University Distinguished Mathematics Professor Gavin Martin told Mike Hosking that's more than 4,000 extra students succeeding.
5: Success persists. We're talking many tens of thousands of students succeeding in mathematics and otherwise failing.
2: The former boss of the Firearms Safety Authority says her departure from the police after 22 years was the worst experience of her life. Angela Brazier was the executive director of the regulator, established after the 2019 Christchurch terror attack. Jordan Dunn has more.
6: The Herald reports Angela Brazier is now considering taking legal action over the way her police career ended in the wake of the Jevon McSkimming controversy. She said she was given no formal farewell from executive leavers on her last day last month, and her certificate of service was sent in the post. Brazier says police have done an appalling job of supporting her through recent events.
2: The boss of a major Coromandel mining project is hailing progress as a sign of prosperity for decades. The north portal of Oceana Gold's Waihee Gold Mine opened last week, 3 months ahead of schedule. It follows fast-track approval for the $1 billion project in December, despite environmental concern. Chief Executive Jared Bond has told Ryan Bridge today last year they said they'd be shovel-ready, and this proves that.
7: We've mobilised very quickly. We have a workforce of 200 or so people tunnelling towards this world-class ore body.
2: Wellington's new Central Library has been awarded a top honour at this year's Commercial Project Awards. Te Matapihi opened earlier this year after more than 6 years of construction. The project's cost climbed to about $220 million, with 3D printers, sewing machines and creative spaces alongside hundreds of thousands of books. Construction company LT McGuinness has won the supreme over $10 million award for the building. It's being recognised for returning an icon to the city and restoring energy to the surrounding civil precinct. That's Newstalk ZB News with Spark for Business, building growth through tech innovation.
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2: Newstalk ZB Sport, a PGA Championship Choose Your Own Adventure golf major is unfolding across the final round on the Aronimink course in Pennsylvania.
8: Schmidt now can reverse the scoreboard here. Yes! What a turn of events here.
2: Yeah, Matty Schmidt has a one-shot lead at 6 under par, 8 holes into his final round, as you heard there on Sky Sport. Six others, including previous Grand Slam tournament winners Rory McIlroy, Justin Thomas, Jon Rahm and Cam Smith, are within two strokes. Alex Smalley lost his overnight lead with a double bogey on the par 4 sixth.
8: Important shot here for Smalley.
9: Technique on the last two shots out of the thick rough has been really perplexing.
2: Wellington's Daniel Hillier has finished at even par for the tournament and currently at the clubhouse at a share of 26th. Ryan Fox's car today, 1 under par 70, to finish tied for 35th as it stands right now. And in LPGA action at Ohio, Dame

0: Lydia Ko's in seventh at 6 under par through 12 holes. That's 6 strokes off the lead in the final round. Golf coverage with Crown. There's nothing like a Crown forklift. Manchester United captain Bruno Fernandes has equaled the Premier League's assist record at 20 with one game remaining as his side defeated Chris Wood's Nottingham Forest 3-2. Michael Carrick, who's reportedly signed a 2-year deal as the team's permanent manager, says the calm cross for their third goal was typical of the skipper.
1: Because it's not easy, but he always puts himself behind the team first, and today was another one of those days, even though he's going to get the praise because it is a fantastic achievement.
0: Elsewhere, a top day for Northern clubs as Newcastle and Sunderland won 3-1 over West Ham and Everton respectively, and Leeds beat Brighton 1-0, while Brentford and Crystal Palace drew 2-2, and Wolves and Fulham had a 1-1 stalemate. And Scott McLaughlin's qualified 4th and Scott Dixon 9th after the first session of Indy 500 qualification, but both will have another go in the top 12 later this morning. I'm Adam Cooper, that's Sport with Generate, celebrating great performances in sports and KiwiSaver accounts.
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3: Earn Airpoint dollars on DoorDash. Good morning, State Highway 1. You've got moderate to heavy flows. Granada North through to Johnsonville. Then it's slow from Naranga through to the interchange. State Highway 2 slow through Upper Hutt. It is heavy from Kennedy Good through to Batoni. Moderate through to the interchange. The urban motorway, you're going to hit heavy traffic there from Murphy Street. Add your Airpoints number on DoorDash today and start earning Airpoints dollars on eligible orders.
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0: Nice fine day across Wellington today. Just a little bit of morning cloud around. Southeasterly winds and 14 the high with tonight's low 7. Tomorrow fine, light winds again, some evening northerlies and 14 once again. Wednesday looking fine and the same on Thursday. The sunny skies continue. Right now 1 degree on the Kapiti Coast, 6 in Porirua, 3 in Upper Hutt, 4 in both Lower Hutt and Wainui Maasa, 7 down at Lyell Bay, and in Wellington City with sunny skies we have 8 degrees downtown.
2: 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It's the Mike Hosking Breakfast with Defender. 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
4: One of my favourite stories over the weekend was, this goes back to Queen Street in Auckland. Once again, I apologise to the rest of the country that I'm talking about Auckland specifically, but Queen Street's been a famous street in terms of trouble in the last couple of years. The downtown area of Auckland has been, you know, a famous story in terms of trouble over the last couple of years. The vagrants, the move on, all is the difficulties, all of that sort of stuff. Anyway, Noel Leeming is returning to Queen Street after 4 years. So they're running a concept store, formerly the Hallenstein Brothers store. They've been waiting for a tenant for 18 months. So one, someone's going in. Two, they're paying rent. Three, it's a bit edgy in terms of a concept store. And I saw an interview with whoever runs Noel Leeming these days. He says it feels like Queen Street is waking up again. So in other words, the resurgence or rebuild or reformation of downtown Auckland is becoming a tangible thing, and so I was very uplifted by that. 23 to 9.
2: International correspondence with NZI Insurance. Peace of mind for New Zealand business.
4: In Australia this Monday morning, Steve Price, greetings to you.
5: G'day there.
4: They won't, they can't be surprised, but this poll will not make for good Monday morning reading for Albanese, will it?
5: Well, if you're an optimist, as Albanese tends to be, a lying optimist, but an optimist nevertheless, he's probably quite happy that his primary vote is stuck on 31%, because he looks at the other side of the fence and there you have the coalition down 1 point to 20%. This is primary vote. But then he sees One Nation going up another 3 points to 27%. He probably convinces himself that, look, we've put all these changes on people on trusts and negative gearing and capital gains and we haven't paid the price. Well, that news poll was conducted between Thursday and Sunday, just gone, so yesterday. I don't think the budget yet has really sunk in for general population. I mean, you and I talked about it last week, but were people sitting around on Saturday afternoon having a cold beer discussing discretionary trusts? I don't believe so. So he would be reasonably happy that that's not given him any grief, but I think the opposition would be the ones that are really worried. I mean, I've got to tell you, people I've spoken to over the last week are saying, well, I'm moving to New Zealand. I mean, this is clear that for people who particularly live in Victoria, I mean, we were all staggered, and I didn't know this, I should have known this, that you don't have stamp duty on buying property.
4: No, we've never had stamp duty. Let me tell you how it works. It's an interesting story because I read an article in your media that said you're walking into the trouble that we just fixed. So under the previous government, the Labor government, they took away tax deduction. from rental properties. And what

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15: Yeah, but you're trusted to be able to get the job done.
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17: Removal of the CGT, 36% supported removing the 50% CGT in Australia, 21% opposed it, 42% were undecided, which I found interesting. That's a very, that you have something as substantive as that and you've got no opinion on it. The National Disability, which is their equivalent of ACC, got hoed into in a major way. That was backed by 39%, opposed by 24, but 37, over a third of Australians didn't have a view. Sleep of the wheel. The Real Review Winery of the Year Awards are out this morning, just released, and Bell Hill in Canterbury is the they've listed the top five. So it's Bell Hill, Canterbury, Felton Row, which is my favourite, Prophet's Rock, Balancia, and they make a sensational Syrah Balancia, and Quartz Reef in the top five. 4,000 wines is what they taste as far as this lot they're concerned. The Real Review Winery, they talk it up. Just, I don't know whether they're any more or less, you know, reputable than anybody else. Best in class. The sparkling went to Cloudy Bay's Polaris, which is quite good. The Neudorf Homeblock Motory Chardonnay. Oh, that's the white of the year. The red of the year is the Boone Cottage Sabine Selection Pinot Noir. The Boone Cottage make a sensational Pinot Noir. Several different sorts of Pinot Noir. Any of their Pinot Noirs is fantastic, but the Sabine for 22 is the red wine of the year. The Chateau, this pains me to say this, but the Chateau Garage Lulu Rosé is the Rosé wine of the year. And the Grey Wacky Botrytis Pinot Gris is the sweet wine of the year. I'd like to think that the Botrytis is real as opposed to sugared up, but I'm sure you'll let me know that. So those are the awards. If you're down at the supermarket or the bottle shop and you want something flash, those are your winners for another year. It is 11 away from 9.
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18: 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Good morning. Now State Highway 1 starting to ease from Glenside through to Johnsonville. Slow from Naranga through to the interchange. State Highway 2 moderate through Upper Hutt and Silverstream. Moderate to heavy at times. Kennedy Good through to Melling. Slow through Putsoni, the urban motorway. You're going to hit heavy traffic there from Hill Street. 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

0: tomorrow, will he? Okay. Wait till you hear who it is tomorrow after 8. It's going to be... It's better than Jono and Benno. Anyway,
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7: 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Mike Hosking, Jack Tame, Heather Duplessis-Allen, Francesca Rudkin, all the names you can trust. This is News Talk ZB News.
8: Good morning, it's 9 o'clock, 9 degrees in Wellington. I'm Adam Cooper. Chris Luxon says he wants to make sure Kiwi Bank's more competitive after New Zealand First's latest campaign promise. Leader Winston Peters says they want to buy BNZ from the National Australia Bank and merge it with Kiwi Bank to create a new National Bank of New Zealand. The Prime Minister and National Leader told Mike Hosking Kiwi Bank is growing well and doesn't need this or a further injection of capital.
9: I just don't want capital to be a constraint on their ability to go aggressively compete with those Australian banks.
8: US President Donald Trump says the clock is ticking for Iran as he faces a decision on whether to resume military action. He's expected to meet with his national security team regarding the war this week. Republican Senator Lindsey Graham has suggested drawing a circle of death around known sites of underground enriched uranium, and anyone who enters gets killed. US correspondent Richard Arnold told Mike Hosking the options for Washington remain the same.
10: They can try to force an Iranian surrender, which hasn't worked so far, or they could send special ops troops to go after the buried nuclear materials, but that would require also thousands of support troops.
8: A new seawall at Wellington Airport is finally off the ground after years of talks. The $100 million project's been granted fast-track approval 6 months after applications were lodged. It'll replace the seawall at the southern end of the runway, and 2 new little blue penguin colonies will also be created. Former Wellington Airport board chair Tim Brown says the project has been a long time coming.
11: 15 years ago, we identified that the seawall was reaching its end of life, especially with storm surges and sea level rise.
8: The helicopter involved in a fatal crash near Wanaka yesterday belongs to the Wallace family, who have suffered previous helicopter tragedies. Emergency services were called to Mount Aspiring National Park around 10 a.m, finding the 2 people on board dead. Rosie Leishman has more.
12: The helicopter had been chartered by a hunting group. 3 others in

0: The group were on the ground unhurt. The ODT reports the chopper had been chartered from the Wallace family's Alpine helicopters. Two Wallace brothers, Matt and Nick, were killed in separate helicopter crashes in 2018. Their brothers, Toby and Jonathan, run the company and are the sons of Warbirds Over Wanaka Air Show founder, Sir Tim Wallace.
1: A burst pipe is causing an overflow of wastewater in Porirua. Traffic management has been set up around Prosser Street and Wellington Water crews are preparing to excavate the fault. Wellington Water says there's no overflow into the stream and wastewater is being contained with sucker trucks. Skinny Mobile's latest campaign has caused a stir by playing ads in private phone calls. Owned and operated by Spark, its recent TV ad made history by digitally cloning a customer in exchange for free mobile data. It's now been trying to cut costs by playing pre-recorded adverts during phone calls involving at least one Skinny customer. The campaign ran until the end of last month with 3,000 people participating and more than 6 hours of ads played. Advertising expert Vaughan Davis says people seek items that cost less to buy and use.
2: If the price for that product is having ads in it, there's an opportunity there. Free-to-air TV, free-to-air radio is supplemented by ads.
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1: News Talk ZB Sport, a 49ers sailing world championship triumph for New Zealand off the west coast of France. 21-year-old duo Seb Menzies and George Lee Rush have become the discipline's youngest winners. A fifth in the second medal race after winning the first was enough to secure the title, even after jumping the gun and getting forced to restart. Lee Rush says improving one variable to their skill set meant they were never out of puff.
4: Getting our boat speed up through the wind range, we've obviously gone pretty well in the past in the light breeze, but not always so well when it's windier.
1: The scoreboard attendants are earning their keep at the PGA Championship Golf Major unfolding across the final round on the Aronimink course in Pennsylvania. Aaron Ray now has the lead at 6 under par through 11 holes. Eight others, including previous Grand Slam tournament winners Rory McIlroy, Justin Thomas, John Rahm, Cam Smith and Xander Schauffele, are within two strokes. Alex Smalley lost his overnight lead with a double bogey on the par 4 sixth, but is still at 4 under through 9 holes. Golf coverage with Crown, there's nothing like a Crown forklift. An ironic twist

0: I don't know if he'll be available for selection next week, but he's available for the rest of the year. And he hasn't trained because of the bye and because of this whole contract negotiation for the last probably 2 weeks. So we need to get him back doing reps because we don't want to throw him back in and then he gets an injury.
1: And a fourth loss in a row for the struggling Central Pulse netballers. They were beaten 52-43 by the Steel in the ANZ Premiership at Wellington's TSB Arena yesterday. The Pulse were outclassed by two of their former players in the shooting circle, Karina Williams and Alia Dunn, both shooting at 100%. The Pulse are second to last on the ladder after six rounds. I'm Adam Cooper. That's News Talk ZB News and Sport to 9:06. Wellington Mornings with Nick Mills is next.
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3: 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Good morning. Now State Highway to moderate through Silverstream. It is heavy between Kennedy Good and Melling Link. You're going to hit traffic from Putsoni heading down towards Naranga Interchange. The urban motorway is still slow coming in from Murphy Street. State Highway 1 is all nice and clear. 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Time saver traffic.
2: Weather with Tommy's Real Estate, Wellington's market leader.
1: Nice fine Monday across Wellington, southeasterly winds, and we're heading towards a high today of 14 degrees and tonight's low 7. Tomorrow fine with light winds and then some evening northerlies, 14 the high once again. And it's going to continue for at least the next few days. This nice stretch of weather, Wednesday and Thursday both looking fine. 7 degrees on the Kapiti Coast and in Porirua right now, 5 in Upper Hutt, 6 in Lower Hutt, it's 4 in Wainui Yamata and 9 degrees at Lyell Bay. And here in Wellington City this morning we have 10 degrees right now.
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5: G'day, good morning, and welcome to Monday the 18th of May. Now, I would have loved to start the show, start the week with celebrating the Wellington Phoenix women bringing home an A-League title. But unfortunately, it wasn't to be. Still, there's an old saying in sport, sometimes you have to get there before you can win it. Hopefully that's exactly where this Phoenix side is at. Bev Priestman, impressive. Enormous season. Calm, smart, inspiring leader. More about that later in the show. Now, the Hurricanes. What do you even say about the Hurricanes under the new ownership? Wow, wow, wow. That performance against the Blues was absolutely sensational. Fast, aggressive, confident rugby. They didn't just beat the Blues, they absolutely smashed them out of the park. Suddenly, we are the real deal contenders for the business end of the season. Saints had to grind one out in Taranaki, never easy to win up there. The Pulse, well, for once, very proud franchise, they're sitting very close to the bottom of the table. Coming up on the show today, Monday Business Panel returns. Joining us is David Domes, the CEO of the Phoenix. Plenty to talk about after that women's grand final and the state of professional sport now. Alongside David Linford, one of the most respected business figures in our region, a key part of Wellington's best known men's retail brands, Rembrandt. And because it's Monday, we head to the Beehive for some Beehive buzz as well with Zazaria Howell. Winston Peters is one of those politicians who can say something 1 minute that makes you think. Actually, there's a bit of common sense there. And then 5 minutes, 4 minutes, 3 minutes later, he'll say something so wildly unrealistic, you wonder whether anyone around him has sat him down with a calculator and a whiteboard. And that's exactly where I am this morning after listening to him with Mike Hosking. Now look. I don't like saying look, listen. Don't like saying listen. The KiwiSaver idea is fine. Even great. There's merit in compulsory saving. Australia did it years ago and built one of the biggest retirement investment pools in the world. We absolutely undersave in New Zealand. We rely on our family homes and property and debt and hope like hell we've got enough at the end of the road. So the broader conversation around compulsory KiwiSaver, fair enough. There's something really serious in that and probably something that we need to look at. But then, the BNZ proposal. Honestly, it's bordering on fantasy. Winston Peters wants to buy back BNZ and merge it into some giant state-owned banking powerhouse.

0: house. It sounds patriotic. It sounds dramatic. It sounds great on a campaign stage. But once you move past the headlines and spend about 30 seconds thinking about it, the whole thing falls completely apart. First of all, who the hell is actually selling? BNZ is owned by National Australian Bank, a hugely successful Australian bank, making enormous profits out of New Zealand every single year. Why on earth would they want to sell one of their most profitable assets? Winston told Mike Ossing he would make it happen on the show this morning.
1: Why haven't you bought the BNZ? Because I don't have a spare $30 billion hanging around in a bank account.
0: That's actually what he said to Prime Minister Christopher Luxon. I mean, he absolutely laughed off the question from Mike this morning. Now, here's the thing. Here's the real deal. They're not running a garage sale. They do not want to sell BNZ. They're not going to sell on morals. They're running a billion-dollar banking operation. And look, at the moment Winston Peters publicly announces we want to buy back BNZ, the price immediately goes through the roof anyway. Every banker and every shareholder on the Australian side would be rubbing their hands together. The thought that the government wants to buy them, the premium alone would be enormous. You wouldn't be negotiating from strength. You'd be negotiating from a real weakness. And taxpayers like me and you would wear the cost. And here's the truly bizarre part. We already own a bank. It's called, if anyone didn't know, Kiwi Bank. If the government or the coalition genuinely believes New Zealand needs a stronger locally owned bank competitor, it's actually staring you right in the damn face. And I think there's a valid argument for that. Then why wouldn't we pour investment into the bank you already own? Why create some fantasy shopping expedition for BNZ when Kiwi Bank already exists? Here's a simple solution. Expand the branch network, upgrade the technology, increase lending capacity, capitalize it properly, back it seriously. Instead, Kiwi Bank has spent years sitting in the little cousin's corner and the kiddies table when Australian banks dominate the adult conversation. And here's the problem. The problem with Winston, sometimes beneath the politics and the theatre, there is the occasional ideas that resonate with ordinary New Zealanders. And this is where the issue is. People do worry about foreign-owned banks. They do want more competition. They do want New Zealand ownership. But then Winston makes a decision that could seriously make it impossible straight and make it straight political theatre straight away. And at some point, you stop and think, it's bold. You're wondering whether it's just completely detached from economic reality. That's where I sit with it. 0800 80 10 80, text me 9292. Is this idea delusional or a real solution? Quite simple. You know where I sit. It's delusional. I want to hear your opinion. How or if it can work. How it could work. How could you buy something that nobody wants to sell and actually make some money out of it? 0800 80 10 80 92 92. Good morning. Welcome. It's Monday morning. Let's have some fun.
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5: Is Luxon putting his vote share ahead of New Zealand's need to bring in the workers that we know we need to bring in? Is there now even a single party that is looking after New Zealand businesses?
6: The world is smaller and dependent on each other via global trade, and that means that a cough in Taiwan means a cold in Southland New Zealand.
7: I've said all year, this election is over before it even starts. Labour will not win. The very same people who did the damage are still there, waiting for another crack.
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8: I mean, Winston Peters, when he was questioned by Mike Hosking this morning, said he would make it happen. He was going to make it happen. This is what he said.
9: Well, you say to them that this is a country that believes in its nationalism. This is like Australia. We believe that Ned Kelly is not bathing himself in banking in New Zealand. We know they're overcharging us, and that's a fact as well. And we're saying we want our bank back, and we're prepared to pay for it.
8: Did he say Ned Kelly? I mean, wow. 0800 80 10 80. Is there any merit whatsoever in what Pitt Winston is trying to produce, trying to use? I mean, I was speaking to a guy getting a coffee this morning, and he asked me, what were you doing on the show today? And I said, we're talking about Winston's proposal to buy BNZ. And he looked at me and he said, well, you know, basically he's won. And he got me. He has. Winston wanted us to talk about it this morning, wanted us to talk about him, wanted to talk about New Zealand First. And what's he got? He's got Wellington listeners listening to his idea. Fantasy, I believe. How the hell would the government write a check, borrow money, billions of dollars to own its own bank when it's got a perfectly good, even great bank in Kiwi Bank? Now, the other thing that it keeps going in the back of my mind, right, while we're doing these deals with India and China on trade, why don't we incorporate some of their real money? I mean, there'd be some serious money in India, some serious money in China. Why don't we do a joint venture with one of them? I've never understood. I know that people will ring up and say there is, you can bank with Chinese banks in New Zealand, but they're not, you know, hear about them doing mortgages. You don't hear about them doing anything. Why isn't it a simple fact of them actually getting some money from one of those big, huge country, billions of people, and invest in poor old Kiwi Bank? Or why doesn't the government do it themselves? 0800 80 10 80. Do you actually believe, do you know that Winston Peters took a $1,000 bet with Mike Hosking this morning on the show, a $1,000 bet that he was going to make it happen by 2027. I worry about some of those decisions. I worry about it. Now, the KiwiSaver one, totally agree with. We don't save well enough. I love the idea. You know, compulsory KiwiSavers. You start when you're born by the government giving you $1,000 if we can afford that. Away get from there. Someone just suggested on text that Winston Peters does suffer from brain farts on a semi-regular basis. The automatic KiwiSaver enrolment for all newborns and New Zealand citizens, I agree with.

0: I totally agree with. I think it's a good idea. No problem at all with that. But a plan to buy back Bank of New Zealand and merge it with KiwiSaver into a new state-owned National Bank of New Zealand? No, no, no. I mean, I love the idea of it. Of course I love the idea of it. Everyone would love the idea of it, having our own bank. It was called, wasn't it called the BNZ originally? 21 minutes past 9, 0800 80 10 80. Could it be possible?
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0: So Winston Peters come out with this big announcement, right? First of all, he wants to give everybody that is born in New Zealand, a New Zealand citizen, $1,000 and start them on KiwiSaver. Great idea. Great idea. I mean, no problem with that. I don't know whether they need to do it at birth or by the time they become five, when they start school, something like that. I don't know. But that's just, I don't have an issue. In fact, I think it's a very good idea that we have compulsory KiwiSaver. Not a question, not an argument. I mean, the employer-employee contribution rates to eventually rise to 10%. Right now, if you put, look, that's eye-watering. That is completely eye-watering in the economy that we're living in. Imagine if you lost 10% of your salary and I had to provide another 10% on top of that. Come on. It's eye-watering. Now, someone's just texted and said, Nick, if Peters was serious about strengthening New Zealand banking, wouldn't he insist that the government bank with Kiwi Bank rather than Westpac? This would really make Kiwi Bank a player in the New Zealand market. Thanks, Baz, for that. Well, there's a reason for that. Apparently, the government uses Westpac for its core transitional banking because Westpac won a highly competitive, high-scale procurement contract. Historically, Kiwi Bank lacked the necessary scale, technology and specialised capability to handle the massive complex transitional requirements of the Crown and over 35 core government agencies. Gosh, I sounded like an AI computer then, didn't I? So, good morning.
7: Yeah, hi, Nick. I saw Nick on Winston on TV and at first, I thought it was a good idea, but then I heard it was going to cost billions, and I thought, well, why doesn't he go and retire and go fishing? Because Labor doesn't.

0: want him back. National will be thinking twice about it. And what was the other thing about you just said?
1: About KiwiSaver, compulsory KiwiSaver and giving every child that was born.
0: Well, we can't even afford to give $1,000 to every kid in New Zealand, a baby that's born. It's just ridiculous. He's just, he should be like Judith and go and retire gracefully while he's ahead.
1: You know, I'm starting to get, and I didn't have a great night's sleep last night. And when you don't sleep, you start making up things in your mind and start getting concerned about things. I'm really concerned how things are going to go with this coalition between now and Election Day. You know, I think they're in a fighting and bickering. I mean, you heard the Prime Minister basically giggling and laughing at Winston's. I mean, that's going to upset Winston, isn't it?
0: Yeah. Well, you know that I'm a Labour girl. So go Labour.
1: Well, hopefully you saw your leader on Q&A because he didn't do a great job on Q&A yesterday.
0: Well, that remains to be seen. But anyway, we're talking about Winston.
1: Yes.
0: So, yeah, he should go fishing and enjoy the... You know, he could drop dead any day. I mean, I'm his age and, you know, I've been retired for years. You know, why would you go to work?
1: Because he's doing something that he's passionate. Sue, let me finish this one. He's doing something he's passionate about. He gives him purpose. He wants to do it. I say let him do it. I'm concerned by his age. Of course I'm concerned by his age. I'm a hell of a lot younger than him, and I feel every day when I get up, my God, I can feel it. You know it. Your mind isn't as sharp as it once was. You know it. So, you know, he has got a very sharp mind, and he's a very intelligent man.
0: Yeah, he has got a good sharp mind, but all the people that vote for him, if you look at them, they're all old, well-to-do people.
1: Did you see the conference yesterday? Did you see it on TV?
0: Yeah.
1: I mean, there wasn't anybody under 65 and there wasn't anyone apart from...
0: No, they're all old people.
1: Was it?
0: Yeah, they're all old.
1: And they all...
0: Nobody young.
1: They all looked like they were sort of a certain... how do I get this without saying...
0: Well,
1: certain race without me losing my job.
0: Yeah, that's right. That's the point too. He's racist and he's Maori himself. And he's racist.
1: Oh, no, I wasn't saying that. I was saying that the people...
0: No, well, I just said it because I just remembered that's another... Quality's got.
1: do you know what someone, according to Winston Peters, buying the bank in New Zealand, the BNZ, would quite likely cost between 7.5 and 14 billion. Now, I mean, that is a hell of a lot. That's half to double.
0: Yeah, you could bankrupt the country with that lot. I mean, who cares? I've been banking with ANZ for 80 years and, you know, they've always been good to me. I'm quite happy with them. I don't need a anything else?
1: Okay, so you're not in favour of the compulsory KiwiSaver. You're not a lover of him buying back the BNZ.
0: No, nor giving $1,000 to the babies.
1: No, yeah. I'd love
0: him to go fishing and enjoy the rest of his life before he drops dead. I mean, he's been a heavy smoker all his life. He's already living on borrowed time.
1: Oh, for goodness sake, he's as healthy as those people that... You know what they say, Sue? Once you get to 80 and you're healthy, you live to 100. So he's got plenty of time left. And he does still fish. He loves fishing. I haven't seen him on a horse lately, but he does love fishing. So 0800 80 10 80. I want to know from you this morning. Beautiful day in Wellington. I want to know whether you think compulsory KiwiSaver is a good thing and should we give babies when they're born $1,000? And whether... Now, he's apparently put the price up. He's going to now go to $15 billion for the BNZ. Could we spend that money better? Think about that. We've got rid of all those banks. We don't really want to put, you know, Kiwi Bank into the main league, do we? I do. But the government doesn't. They're doing everything they can to say they do, but they don't. Just before 9:30, 0800 80 10 80. I want to hear from you.
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8: 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Chris Luxon has literally laughed off Winston Peters' pledge to purchase BNZ. New Zealand First is campaigning on buying it back from the National Australia Bank. The PM and Winston Peters are clashing again on whether it would be feasible and whether the country could afford it. Flights between Westport and Wellington are back on, at least for now. Origin Air will continue the service for the next month, having earlier warned it could be axed due to a lack of funding. Emergency backing by Development West Coast and via the government's Regional Investment Fund will keep the route operating in the short term. A sexual violence prevention organisation is shutting down in August after more than 10 years. Respect Ed Aotearoa was formed in 2015 by sexual violence response agencies in Wellington to help with prevention work. And a burst pipe is causing an overflow of wastewater in Porirua. Traffic management has been set up around Prosser Street. Wellington water crews are there and preparing to excavate the fault. Today's weather, nice fine day, southeasterly winds and 14 the high. And why Air New Zealand cannot be judged like any other airline. Read Ralph Norris's perspective at nzherald.co.nz.
9: Nick. That's a name from the past, Sir Ralph Norris.
8: Yeah, there we go.
9: Yeah.
8: Head on to the Herald, you'll hear what he has to say.
9: National Bank of New Zealand, we're going to take over the BNZ and we're going to amalgamate it with Kiwi Bank. That's what Winston says. Are you slightly concerned about all this politicking before the election?
8: No, because it's just what we're used to seeing from Winston Peters, isn't it? It's a pie-in-the-sky idea. I think obviously a lot of text into Mike's show this morning is as well about, oh, why are the media falling for this? I don't think anyone's actually falling for this. They are reporting on what someone who is going to be, get a probably pretty good result at this election is saying. You kind of have to report on what someone is pledging, whether you actually believe it's going to happen or not. Like, this is what's coming out of the mouth of someone that, you know, could be Deputy Prime Minister again, could be Prime Minister again, depending on how the election goes, you know? So I think you have to report on what he's saying, but I think
9: so
8: realistically, people's judgment, well, it's just not going to happen. No. It would be great in theory, wouldn't it? I'm a Kiwi Bank customer. I love it. I think it's great. I love the idea of it. I love what it stands for. It does need to get bigger if it's ever going to be competitive. But, you know, this National Bank of Australia aren't just going to be a charity to New Zealand, are they?
9: Pretty simplistic as far as I can see. Thanks, Adam.
8: It's an easy headline.
9: It is an easy headline, and we've fallen for it. But I've fallen for it because I actually loved the idea of having a Kiwi Bank. I love it. We've got Kiwi Bank. We need to resource it. Dean, good morning.
10: Yeah, good morning, Nick. Lovely day. I agree. I don't see any need to buy the BNZ. We need to fund Kiwi Bank for it to get up and play with the big boys. And successive governments, Labor and National, haven't done it for some reason. And it escapes me why. I would love

0: for the banking profits that no doubt we're all contributing to be kept in New Zealand rather than going to, you know, the ostensibly Australian-owned banks.
1: Why tell me why we haven't done it, Dean. If it's that simple, why the hell are we still talking about it 5 or 10 years later?
0: Presumably it's not simple because neither Ardern's government, Hipkins' government or Luxon's government has provided Kiwi Bank with the capital they need to grow. And I don't understand that. To me, it's a no-brainer. You know, if you run your bank well, like the other four are, you make lots of money. And I would like that money to be kept by the owners of Kiwi Bank, which is the New Zealand taxpayer.
1: What about if we did an amalgamation? So we went in with a really big Chinese bank or a really big Indian bank or a big European bank, and we got half the profits. Wouldn't that be better?
0: Yeah.
1: Than none?
0: Yes, it would. But again, it needs to be decent-sized competitors to take on the four established banks. And, yep, you know, Winston, I don't think we need to buy BNZ at $15 billion. You'd be much better funding Kiwi Bank with $7.5 billion so that it's actually got the heft to be able to get in and compete head-on with these guys instead of from the fringes at the moment. So good on Adam for having his banking with him.
1: What, you know? I mean, what sort of money does the Kiwi Bank need to compete? What do you think? I don't think $15 billion
0: needs to want to give it to them.
1: Well, I don't think they've got it to give it to them.
0: Well, that's the thing, Nick. They can borrow it. They've borrowed it for all sorts of great infrastructure things. And this is effectively infrastructure. It's financial infrastructure. You know, if they're happy to borrow $1.5 billion or whatever it costs for Transmission Gully, which, by the way, I'm very keen on, excellent. They borrowed that money. They didn't have that either. You know, it's just another infrastructure spend, but one of the better ones. You know, have a successful, well-funded, taxpayer-owned New Zealand bank so we can bank and keep the banking profits in this country. And, you know, once they get going, it'll fund itself. As Winston said this morning on the television, I believe, if we buy Kiwi Bank for whatever, it will pay for itself within 7 to 10 years. And if that's the case, Winston, then why aren't we doing it for Kiwi Bank? So I like the idea. I'm not sure about the execution. I would prefer it went through Kiwi Bank.
1: Oh, me and you both. You know, we've just got to actually, you know, I've got a bank account with Kiwi. I would love to make it my main bank. But I, you know, things, they're not as competitive as the other banks, are they?
0: And they sometimes just don't have the money to loan.
1: Yeah.
0: You know, I'm sorry, we're completely, you know, drawn out in that particular area that you want to borrow money in and so forth and so on. Now, there's probably lots of good reasons, which, again, I don't really understand as to why successive governments haven't funded Kiwi Bank to the extent that I believe they should. I just have to trust them that they actually know what they're doing for once, which is a sad thing.
1: Surely they could fund them to the level that they could be the government bank. Even if they did that,
0: yes, I don't understand why we're doing our banking through Westpac. I really don't. I'm presuming that there's some functionalities that Westpac can provide that Kiwi Bank can't. And it could be on an international bond level. It could be on all sorts of things, the financial products I'm not aware of. There must be a reason why we're not doing that. But, you know, to me, it's a no-brainer. And likewise, if you're doling up benefits to people, any sort of regular government transfer to, you know, people superannuation and so forth, and they don't have a bank account, why aren't the government funding Kiwi Bank to provide them with bank accounts so they can get cash? All sorts of lots of things around the fringes.
1: Now, but I'm saying, what I'm saying, Dean, is that, I mean, yes, you know, I found out that historically Kiwi Bank lacked the necessary scale and technology and specialised capabilities. Now, okay, if they don't have that, why can't the government give them that?
0: Well, exactly. Why not?
1: Pretty simple, right?
0: You know, it's been a no-brainer for me for a long time. I mean, you know, I had a lot of disagreements with Jim Anderson, but I agreed with him completely on this Kiwi Bank idea. We should own our own bank, you know. Yeah, we should be, you know, the profits should be retained in New Zealand. And if you do it well, you don't lose money, which is one of the reasons the BNZ went broke in the early 90s. It didn't do it well. It was loaning for all sorts of weird things. But, yeah, again, you know, if you're reasonably sensible with your lending, you will make money in banking New Zealand, and it's been proved for decades.
1: You know what I'd love to see right now, Dean?
0: Yeah?
1: I'd love to see the Prime Minister at today's walk on the tiles come out and say, actually, we're going to make Kiwi Bank great. We're going to actually put all the resources we need, and we're going to do it. That's one of our pledges. National are going to do that. And it blows.
0: He certainly should have been thinking of it, and so should Nicola, by the way, but they're focused on trying to repair the damage you know, Nick, they're

0: their mantra is, we've got to save money, we've got to save money. So finding, you know, $2-4 billion that you'd need to give Kiwi Bank for the next couple of years for it to grow in
1: size. Why can't we use our the ACC and Kiwi Saver Fund?
0: They already do that, Nick. They needed more capital a little while ago, so the government devolved some part of its shareholding to the New Zealand Superannuation Fund, maybe, ACC, maybe. So it's already happened to some extent. So, yeah, there's some problem with capital. I don't understand it. On the face of it, it seems like a no-brainer.
1: What about, just quickly, what about the compulsory KiwiSaver at birth?
0: Totally. Yeah, if anybody was going to scream and yell about, yes, we've got to save for our retirement, Nick, it's me.
1: Yep.
0: You know, and you know, it should only be, not only you have a compulsory KiwiSaver account at best, but you should be forced to contribute to it, and at a level like the Australians did.
1: I find that argument too hard right now, Dean, because it's so tough. I would really struggle right now to pay 10% of my salary.
0: No, but you
1: I
0: build mean, it up, Nick. So you start out at 0.5, and then 6 months later it's 0.1, and then 6 months after that it's 1.5, and so forth, right?
1: Okay. All right. Thanks, Dean. I'm educated now. I'll build up, but I still with the thought of 10%. Oh, that's scary. 19 minutes to 10, 0800 80 10 80. Once this come up with this idea, dream, I'm looking for another word to describe it, to buy BNZ, just like that. I'm going to buy BNZ. It's not like he's buying a new Range Rover. He's buying a profitable bank owned by Australians. It's not going down to Armstrong's to buy a Range Rover.
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6: Good morning, James.
7: Good morning. First part I agree with. The KiwiSaver, that thing is a great idea. The second part is maybe if we'd had the funds to buy it back, I wouldn't mind having a go, but quite frankly, I don't think we, at the moment, it's viable.
6: You know, the point is, and no one's brought this up and I haven't brought it up, the point is that we couldn't run it when we had it.
7: Well, yes and no. I mean, it was a bad run game at the start, but you know, it's a case of putting the right people in at the right, you know, to do the job.

0: I mean,
1: surely we've got them. But hold on a minute, James. Surely we've got them at Kiwi Bank.
0: True enough.
1: So why do we need another bank and combine them?
0: You've got a point there. maybe we don't, but I think Winston's got BNZ in on the brain. Considering all the fuss he made around it when it was sold originally, I think it's a sticking point for him.
1: Oh, never thought of that one, James. Never thought of that one. Yeah, okay. I was reading Barry Soper's book. That's another story for another time last night. Anyway, I'll bring that up because that's how that coalition happened. But anyway, I'll come back to that at some stage. Thanks, James. Ted, good morning.
2: Good morning, Nick Milstra. How are you today?
1: Great, thank you.
2: Why is everybody knocking Winston?
1: Well, no one's, I mean, not knocking him. We're just saying he's an old man with silly ideas. Is that knocking him? I'm joking, Ted. I'm just trying to fire you up.
2: I should really well hope so, because he's all done. It doesn't mean to say he's got no ideas. I mean, the guy's brilliant as far as I'm concerned. But there's one simple solution here. What he is advocating is for Kiwis to have control of their finances. Not the Australians, but Kiwis. And the simple way to do that is to use a closed-loop system. Remember that. I'm telling you now. Closed loop. And further to that, who bought out Dave Fishwick? Remember him? You were going to see the film. Did you see it?
1: No, I didn't. I must admit I didn't.
2: Have to call you Mr. Gunner then, eh?
1: Gunner, yeah, Gunner. Gunner. That's what my father called me, Gunner. Gunner do this and Gunner do that.
2: Yeah, exactly.
1: All right.
2: Yeah, well, Fishwick took on Threadneedle Street, and look what's happened to Burnley now. They're not. Look, no one's laughing now apart from Dave Fishwick.
1: You know, Ted, someone in the street told me over the weekend, they said, you know that Ted that comes on your show? And I said, yes. I said, I've never met him, but I know. I mean, obviously, I speak to him most weeks. That he was kind of, New Zealand was at the forefront of FPOS. And you were apparently one of the brains behind it. Is that true or not?
2: No. Now, let me tell you, New Zealand was not at the forefront. They got it from the Americans.
1: Okay. So you weren't involved in that at all?
2: No.
1: Okay, someone told me that. I said, okay. They said they knew you.
2: That's rumours. Rumours abound. I'm involved and have been now for 20-odd years in a thing called Smart Card.
1: Oh, there you go.
2: And you're about to hear something. All I can say is Coru Nexus. That's all.
1: Okay. I'll keep waiting because I keep hearing this and all it does is confuse and fries my brain. So, Ted, really quickly, BNZ, bad idea?
2: Well, I think what Winston's advocating is brilliant.
1: But it's not going to happen. You know that. You come from that background.
2: Hang on, mate. Rome wasn't built in a day. You don't just go and buy a bank for billions. ANZ made a profit, a net profit, this year, 6 monthly, of $1.5 billion. Now, why can't the Kiwis get that?
1: Well, they can. They've got a thing called Kiwi Bank. We just don't want to invest enough in it, and we don't want to open the doors to let strangers come in. And if we really are sensible about it, that's the plan. That's the plan, isn't it?
2: These things take time. You can't just go and buy a bank.
1: Well, we've got a bank. Kiwi Bank.
2: Okay, I'm not going on about Kiwi Bank. I'm going on about what Winston Peters is advocating, and I think it's a brilliant idea.
1: Okay, I'll take that as a brilliant idea. I don't agree with you, Ted, but I'll take that. Alan, good morning.
3: Morning, Nick. How are you?
1: Good, thank you.
3: Look, buying BNZ back is just a bad idea. It's spending far too much money. As you rightfully say, we've got some good banks in New Zealand. We've got TSB. We've got Kiwi Bank, but Kiwi Bank has always been underfunded. And I think there's two things. Jim Anderton's whole approach with Kiwi Bank was he wanted a disruptor. He wanted to make, you know, banking honest in New Zealand. And when Kiwi Bank first started out, what it actually did was it undercut all the other banks. And they estimated that after the first 10 years that Kiwi Bank was in business, it had saved $10 billion in banking fees because they kept their fees low. The other banks had to match it.

0: Where it went wrong was they turned around and they said they need more capital, and they came up with a lame-brained idea, which I think was the New Zealand Post board, of selling part of it to ACC and the New Zealand Superannuation Fund. And I say that's a lame-brained idea because the minute they did that, KiwiBank had to make a return for its investors. Now, now it's having to make a commercial return to those because that's what you would want it to do, whereas previously it was making a return to the government by reducing the cost of banking for every New Zealander by the big banks having to reduce. Now what happens is KiwiBank basically competes at a level field. It's got to make a profit for its shareholders, therefore the other banks are laughing. If and getting into being the New Zealand banker, which Westpac have, in the early days, yes, KiwiBank never had the technology at that stage to be able to do it because of the transactional banking capabilities for that type of volume. Now, I'm not sure where they are now, but, you know, they've been through big upgrades in their banking systems now, so they're in a different space. But it still comes back to they need capital to grow. Now, the capital's got to come really, if you want them to be a disruptor, it needs to come from the government. And the government's return is not in dollar terms getting a dividend back, but actually in making it difficult, making KiwiBank, because of its rates and everything else, attractive to New Zealanders. And then getting into the business area so that they can actually provide larger business services.
1: Yeah, but that's not going to, Alan, that's not going to, and I appreciate your call, that is not going to happen until the government gets serious with it, is it? I mean, realistically, it's not going to happen. 8 minutes to 10.
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10: G'day, mate. What a wind up. Look, the only thing clever about

0: these policies, their policies that don't affect his voting base. So everyone else can see what a crazy idea it is, but it doesn't affect his voting base, so he won't lose votes, you know. It just frustrates me how he can be such a good foreign minister and then just turn into this election monster, you know. Even the KiwiSaver thing, why do we have to start paying for something, you know, $1,000 a year for these babies that we just can't afford at the moment? Just make it compulsory for school leavers at 10% and leave the 3% for the employer contributions. So employer doesn't care if he gets a school leaver or a 6-year-old. But it means that the school leavers are now responsible for their own retirement, and that will add to it in time. I'd also somehow make KiwiSaver more of a co-op. All the profits go back into the, in brackets, shareholders, and to be a shareholder, you need to bank with them. So that would encourage me to leave my bank, ASB, and go with KiwiSaver, go with Kiwi Bank, because I will get a share of the profits back. That will be a discount. So I go to KiwiSaver, I start using their savings. That gives them capital investment that they can then lend, make that a rolling thing, and it also takes the business away from the Australian bank. So that's how I would try and work it, with the government underwriting it, you know. So if they had a horrible loss, then the government would have to sort of maybe possibly make a contribution then. But it wouldn't cost us anything right now, you know, to do something like that.
1: Now, Greg, I've got to go because I've got to go to the news, but I actually like that idea. I made some notes while you were talking because I'm going to think about that, because that was so sensible. I'm going to think about it. But the simple question right now that needs to be answered is, why are we even talking about it when we have Kiwi Bank? Think about that, a perfectly good New Zealand bank that's under-resourced. Why spend the money?
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8: 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Mike Hosking, Ryan Bridge, Marcus Lush, Jason Pine. All the names you can trust. 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
9: It's 10 o'clock. I'm Malcolm Jordan. Chris Luxon says a government purchase of BNZ isn't feasible and

0: 10. There's a point in life where advertising stops being clever and starts becoming invasive. And I reckon we're getting dangerously close to that point. In fact, I think we're in that point. The latest stunt from Skinny absolutely proves it. Now, if you missed it, Skinny have been trialling a pre-recorded advertisements at the beginning, believe it or not, of phone calls.
1: Hello.
2: Hi, Dad. It's been a while.
1: Oh, Grace, how are you?
3: Some people say advertising is just corporate propaganda. How about you have a propaganda at Skinny's low-cost mobile plans from just $8?
0: Wow. Now imagine if you were calling somebody and that ad popped up. You could potentially hear an advert. And social media absolutely lit it up. The people were calling it late-stage capitalism, out-of-touch honesty. I can see why. Now, look, I understand exactly what Skinny is trying to do here. Skinny always positioned itself as the weird and edgy and quirky internet culture telco. They wanted to be young, disruptive, slightly uncomfortable, futuristic. Remember those strange AI-style ads that they've been running? Half the time, I still don't know what I'm actually watching, and they were AI. She wasn't for real. But clearly, they think this being bizarre equals being, I suppose, memorable. And it probably is. And according to the people behind this campaign, it was designed to provoke. The creative director from Clementshire, BBDO, Hadley Sinclair, openly admitted they wanted to do what they wanted to do is the last thing you ever wanted, and put ads into people's phone calls. Just to see if people talked about it. Well, congratulations, we're talking about it. But here's my issue. Imagine making an important phone call. Maybe it's business, maybe it's family, maybe it's to your lawyer, maybe it's sensitive. Maybe someone's sick, and before the call connects, you suddenly hear, "Thanks for using Skinny. Here's our latest deal." No, thank you. That's not innovation to me. That's intrusion. Now, Skinny says it was only temporary. It ran from March to April. They say more than 3,000 customers voluntarily opted in, and apparently about 6.5 hours of ads were played overall. They insist this isn't the beginning of advertising infiltrating everyday life. But that's exactly what worries me, because I think advertising is infiltrating everyday life. Because advertising always starts as a stunt before it becomes normal. An advertising expert interviewed on this story said exactly that. He compared it to fashion catwalks, where outrageous ideas look ridiculous at first before eventually becoming mainstream fashion. And he made the point that there may well be people willing to tolerate ads if it made cheaper phone calls. Would you pay $5 a month instead of 40, and maybe you sit through a commercial before your calls connect? And maybe that's true. But where does that stop? You already can't watch a sporting game on TV without giant logos flashing across the action. You pay for streaming service and still get ads. Social media is basically one endless disguised commercial. Companies aren't happy advertising in the breaks anymore. Now they want it on your screen, feed your conversation, your attention, your every second of every day. And I think people are starting to get tired of it. Because not every moment in life needs to have a sponsor attached to it. Now, over to you. Do you reckon this is a good idea? Do you reckon it's the future of advertising? You pick up your phone, you dial, go to talk to Grace and tell her what we're going to do on the show, or discuss what we're going to do on the show. And before we can talk, "Hi, welcome to Skinny, our latest come on." Would you do that? I would absolutely not do that. That is not innovative. That's intrusive. So what are your thoughts?

thoughts. 0800 80 10 80. Let's have a chat about it. I hate the idea of it. I hate the idea of it. But I do use a couple of apps that have commercials on rather than pay for it. I do that. But they're ones I don't care, don't need. Would I do it with my mobile phone? Absolutely not. Would you do it with your own mobile phone? 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
0: So, if you just joined the show, look, we really apologise. We've got some technical difficulties happening this morning. We've got a new connection and it's not behaving normally. So, we apologise if you are listening. Don't turn off. We'll keep going. We'll keep fixing it. We're fixed now, I believe. So, what did Skinny do? They basically had a temporary marketing campaign, intentionally provocative. They really designed it to generate attention and conversation, and it worked. We're talking about it. The idea came from their advertising company, said the concept was deliberately absurd. What if customers were willing to help us advertise? Think about this. Skinny would do, the last thing you ever want is put a Skinny ads on your phone calls. So you couldn't answer a phone or dial a number. I think it only worked for those dialing out. So if I was dialing somebody, before it connected, there was an ad. Now, is that as outrageous as I think it is? I mean, if it was a 10 or 15 second ad before you dialed somebody, would it make a difference? Now I'm thinking about this. At first I thought it was crazy, but now I think about it. Or when you went to answer a phone, that would drive me insane. If you went to answer a phone call, your mum's ringing you. Hi, this is Skinny. This is

0: car deal. That would drive me insane. But if you were dialing out, if it only affected the person that was dialing out, would that actually make you concerned if you got cheaper? Absolutely, a hell of a lot cheaper phone calls, mobile phone calls. Would you do it? Or would you hang up? Despite the backlash, and there was a lot of backlash, a lot of people didn't like it, more than 3,000 customers reported that they opted in. Now, that's not a bad hit rate, is it? If you got cheaper mobile numbers, I mean, this would be great for kids, wouldn't it? Younger people, if they got more data by actually having to put up with it, they had to do it for years with all the stuff that they belong to anyway. YouTube, Spotify, they all do it. You know, even if you pay, you still get ads, but you pay more and get less ads. Is there a fear, and this is where my real fear is with this whole thing, of advertising invading everything? Because I watched a game of basketball the other day, and it drove me insane. A big giant Chemist Warehouse ad. The game was on. There was a fast break. The game was absolutely on, and this ad, Chemist Warehouse ad, just appeared on the screen. Not even during timeouts or quarter time in a sporting game, there's this giant ad. Or you're watching a game and they try and sell you a pizza during the commentary. Oh, by the way, there's a pizza deal on. Where is advertising going too far? And is Skinny pushed the boundary out even further? Or is it absolutely sensible? Is it a good way of advertising? Don't start me on the TAB ads. It drives me insane watching a game and having to put up with that. When does advertising go too far? And when do we pull it back in? Because advertising is creeping into more personal spaces. Phone calls feel more intrusive than ads on TV and social media, don't they? That's in your ear and in your phone. Many online reactions focus less on Skinny itself and more on fears where the advertising would go next. If Skinny are so innovative, and they are, I mean, that whole woman ads, I mean, those were all AI generated. She wasn't even a real person. Did you know that? And did you know that Spark owned them? I didn't know that till this morning. That's how clever an advertising campaign it has been. I get it. I get that they're trying to be innovative. But not using a real model on their ads, to me, was terrible. With Skinny's, good morning, Nick, Nate here. With Skinny thing, imagine trying to call 111 in an emergency and being interrupted with an advertisement. Now, I never even thought about that. Surely if you called 111, that wouldn't be applicable, would it? Just for a minute, think about this. Would you go opt in for an organisation like Skinny if it was cheaper to have an ad every time you phoned out? Wouldn't they be appealing to the person they've already signed up to, though? What? How does that generate anything? Think about that. Or does it make you actually buy a bigger project, a bigger campaign, if you listen to an ad? Doesn't work for me, apart from the fact that we're talking about it now. That does. Think about it. Imagine dialing 111. Hi, this is Skinny. I've got an emergency. Hi, this is Skinny. Our latest deal is if you sign up, you get some more data free. No, thank you. 19 minutes past 10, 0800 80 1080.
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4: Brad joined the show by text. He said, "Hi Nick, ads are everywhere for what? This day if I want something, I look it up and get what I want. I'd rather listen to you and the like not having your ads on the radio. Just takes up broadcasting room and I don't care about them." Brad, they pay our bills and we love them, but that's how we become a commercial radio station. Right, I wanted to change topic a little bit because another big announcement was made yesterday on our Sunday announcement run, this time from National. National says that if it's re-elected, it's going to get tougher on sexual offending by scrapping good character. Discounts at sentencing for all sexual crimes. Prime Minister Christopher Luxon says no sex offender should stand in court and get a lighter sentence because he's a rugby coach, an employee, or a mate that says they're a good bloke. Justice Minister Paul Goldsmith says the current system too often works in favour of well-connected offenders rather than victims. And look, I generally agree with that, but I'm kind of a little tiny bit split on it. Part of me thinks, great, if you commit a sexual offence, you've crossed the line most people would never cross. Why should good character even come into it? The victim has to sit through there in court and listen to glowing references about someone who's traumatised them, and I completely understand why people are sick and tired of that. But the other side of me wonders whether we're lumping everybody into exactly the same basket. Now, if a repeat sexual predator is as exactly the same as someone that made a terrible decision, a genuine one-off mistake, did something stupid when they were young, intoxicated doesn't count for me, but reckless, whatever the circumstances may be, should the system absolutely treat every case identically? Now, I'm not convinced that it should, but this is where this becomes extremely difficult for me. Personally, I want tougher sentences. I think New Zealanders have been too soft on crime generally. But I also think judges need some discretion because every case is different. The real question is, where's the line? And how do you stop sympathy for offending overriding justice for victims while still allowing room for genuine decision-making by the judges? Now, I love this idea. I mean, I really do. But I want there to be tougher, what's the word I'm looking for? I want the law to be absolutely tougher on sexual offending. Absolutely, I do. But is everybody supposed to be equal? That's where I'm confused by it. 0800 80 10 80. What are your thoughts on this? They're going to, National says, when they're re-elected or if they're re-elected, they're going to be tougher on sexual offending by scrapping good character. There is no such thing as good character for someone that's done something as dramatic as that in sex crimes, is there? There is no good character. But lumping everybody into exactly the same basket, is that fair? It confuses me a little bit. No, it doesn't confuse me, but it makes me think that we're not

0: getting tough enough on sexual crime. If we were actually tougher on it, then I'd be a lot more open to this. But where it really does become difficult is judging everybody the same way. 0800 80 10 80, should we? If they're going to be a better high character, then they even need to be more culpable. I agree with that. They really should have known better. Moral snobbery, John. This text I agree with too. Yes, thank you for bringing that up. Every person has a choice. They chose a wrong path and will again unless stopped in the courts. Judges need to stand up. Not one has stood up for this this in the justice system. Cheers, Jules. No, I'm glad that they're at least we're talking about it. I really do think that we've got to be tougher on any crime that hurts somebody. Any physical pain or physical assaults, sexually or otherwise, anyone that gets into somebody's space and hurts them, we should be really, really tough on them. I reckon that we should ban good behaviour across the board when it comes to any form of assault. If you touch somebody, that's getting inside their cylinder. You often hear me talking about the cylinder. The cylinder that surrounds somebody's personal life. You do not enter that unless you're invited into it. You know, I do not think that we should even be talking about the fact that we should be tougher on any form of crimes with people's, their life, their body, their soul. Don't get inside it. Don't get close to it. Don't damage it. 0800 80 10 80. What are your thoughts about the national government? If they get re-elected, good characters out the back door on sexual offences. Does it have to be wider than that? I think it does. I think that we've far often, and you've heard me talk about this on the show several times, far often because he or she is a potential All Black. How many times have we heard that? Oh, well, we've got to go easy on him because, you know, he had a really tough time when he was young. You know, we're all equal. We're all going through tough times. We all get good things. And how many of those people that have we been special to over the years have gone on to be a lawyer or a doctor or an All Black or represented their country at a sport? I don't give a damn if you're good enough to represent yourself, your country at a sport. If you've committed a sexual crime, I do not give a damn how good you are. Whether you're going to be a lawyer, whether you've passed your first year's exams at law school and you're going to be a lawyer, doesn't wash with me. And the government seems to think the same thing. I'm sick to the back teeth of hearing about potential All Black. Great kid, great person, great mate. Nah, you committed a crime, you do the time. 0800 80 10 80, what are your thoughts? Is this a good move by the government? Want to hear from you. 0800 80 10 80 92 92.
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7: For plumbing, gas fitting or drain laying, choose a master plumber today. Chris Luxon says an NZ First election campaign suggestion the government could buy BNZ and merge it with KiwiBank is not feasible and there's no money to do it. A defence lawyer is concerned scrapping good character references for judges sentencing consideration of sexual offending as proposed by National is too emotionally charged. A coroner's found a Northland drowning tragedy as a stark reminder of the risks of rock fishing in rough conditions. Wellington's new library has been awarded a top honour at this year's Commercial Project Awards. Te Matapihi opened earlier this year after more than 6 years. Construction company LT McGuinness has won the Supreme Over $10 Million Award for the building. It's being recognised for returning an icon to the city and restoring energy to the surrounding civic precinct. Wellington's weather today, fine. Southeasterly winds, 14 the high. And Warriors v Broncos player ratings. Unexpected hero emerges in dominant win. See Ben Francis's full analysis at nzheralds.co.nz. Nick.
8: Coops, what did you think of this idea that it was a little bit overshadowed by Winston yesterday, wasn't it? Because it was a big announcement, Prime Minister Paul Goldsmith, everyone there, and it was overshadowed by Winston trying to buy the BNZ.
7: Yeah, it's kind of the case of the coalition, isn't it? Whatever the National does is undermined or overshadowed by Winston Peters. But, I mean, I think to appeal to their voting base in election year, it's probably, I'd say... to most people that would support National at the election, it's a common sense move that would make sense. It's just hard to associate the two words, good character with sexual offending. And yeah. Guys that are, you know, or guys or girls that are being sentenced for sexual offending. So, as I say, I think it's just sort of goes along with their line of stamping down on, the rights of offenders as opposed to the rights of victims.
8: And we've seen it. I mean, you've been in this show long enough. We've seen it. We've seen it with high-profile colleagues of ours, even, or people in our industry, not colleagues, but people in our industry get discounted because they were well-known. And, it's not right, is it?
7: No, and it's not fair on the victims. You know, no. This is pretty horrible crime we're talking about. The ones that, you know, people that have caused absolute misery and you know, ruined people's lives. And yeah, I just think it's a good common sense move by National. And as I said, good campaigning for themselves and what they've sort of long been saying they've stood for leading up to this election too.
8: Thanks, Coops. Great to hear from you. Nick, I listened to Paul Goldsmith and he had a good point. Having a good character can actually enable the offending as the person trusted that the person because of his or her standing in social circles. I applaud the removal of this as something that the judges has to take into account. But the judge can always take into account if he chooses to. Cheers, Greg. You know, this is the problem, really, isn't it? I mean, we can change the law, we can do anything we want. But the reality is, if the judge who's sentencing can make the decision for himself, can't he? He doesn't have to put the good character involved at all. He still can go easy on somebody because he thinks they're a good character or it's been proven that they're a good person. There is no such thing as proving somebody's a good person if they've committed a sexual crime. Let's be really perfectly clear about them. And this government stands for being victim supportive. They want to support the victim. So this is good. It doesn't go far enough. Now, it does it. I mean, if I walk down the street on a Friday night and for no reason at all, someone belted me, knocked me out cold. Why? But they just had a couple too much, too many to drink, and they were a really

0: good senior club rugby player and were about to be play for the Lions or about to be play for the Saints or the Pulse or about to do something good, why should they get discounted for that? I've always felt this is not the right way to do it. I've always felt that if you commit the crime, you do the time. And by the way, if you are such a vital piece of our community, you should be punished more severely because you should know better, shouldn't you? If you're about to make a national sporting team or become a superstar on radio or TV and you perform and you beat somebody up, you should know better. If you sexually violate somebody in any form or any way, you should know better. So I'd go one step and actually say they should be treated more harshly in the crime. Now, I know somebody. This is a great story. I know someone very well that I worked with for a number of years that got himself into a hell of a lot of trouble. He, you know, did something he shouldn't have done, but he was ex-military. And you know what the judge said to him? The judge says, I'm sending you to jail because you're ex-military and you should have known better. Now, think about that. He should have known better. He used what he had trained in the military to do something bad. Didn't kill anybody, but beat up somebody, did something bad. Judge said, see you later. You're off to jail. Goodbye. Greg, good morning.
1: Yeah, g'day, mate. I'm sorry, you've already talked to me already, but this is, I think this is a really good move. And I mentioned on the text that a predator could use their good character, in brackets, as a tool to offend. And I think that's a really important distinction. I don't, whether the judge recognises that, I don't know. And it, ultimately, it just comes down to the judge, doesn't it?
0: Like, well, that's the thing. The judge is a lot smarter than we give him. I mean, we pick on the judge on this show. We've seen some sentencing, which we hate. We've seen some concessions made because people were going to be All Blacks. I don't give a damn. I don't give a damn if you're a good. If you've committed a crime, you do the time.
1: It's really hard to, like you say, good character and committing these sort of crimes just doesn't work as a in the same sentence, does it? Yeah. But what it does is it takes the judges have to take it into consideration. I think, you know, like if someone writes in with these references, I think the judge has to take that into consideration, and at least that takes that away. So they can still theoretically believe that it was an unfortunate crime. He didn't really intend to do what he did. And I say he loosely. It could be there. It could be she. But, yeah, it's a difficult one. Ultimately, we still have to trust our judges, I believe. And they're not stupid people. They're picked for a reason, you know. And
0: what does it boil down to, Greg? At the end of the day, if the judge actually buys in, if the judge buys in that this person did this, you know, was just an act of stupidity and, you know, growing up, doing something stupid, he's going to take that into account anyway, isn't he or
1: yeah,
0: she?
1: And again, this is where we have to trust the judges, and they are not stupid people, and they see these sort of cases day after day, and they will be very good at reading people. So we still have to trust them, and if they buy into it, I feel sorry for the victim, you know, but not many would, I don't believe.
0: This is a government that's all about the victims, and rightly so. Let's make that perfectly clear. They should be about the victims. The victims, you know, should be the main priority in all sentencing, right? But why are they just doing it for sexual crimes? Why don't they actually widen it out to any crime that's victim, that there is a victim because of it? There's victims for every crime, you know what I'm saying. But if you fraud a big bank for $20,000, you know, that's not quite the same as, to me personally, as sexually violating somebody or beating them up.
1: I completely agree with you. I just think let the judges, don't give them the rules about how they have to do these sentences. Let the judges judge, because that's what you're paying for them, and they are the best person. They've listened to all the evidence. We haven't, you know, we hear things on the radio that someone's done this, but there are other circumstances that we aren't privy to. Let the judges do their jobs. Take away all that discounting that they have to do, and just let them judge.

0: and
1: or listen, increase the penalties, which I think's better.
0: Well, sure. Well, they still have minimum maximum sentences, don't they?
1: Let's lift the maximum and minimum up. Let's just say, if we're really going to be tough on crime, let's just say, okay, everything's going up 20%. That's it. Boom. Now, that would make me sit up and listen, wouldn't it?
0: What was it? There was a TV program. It was 4 episodes. Oh, I can't. It was about a young kid. It was only 4 episodes, and each hour episode was filmed as one scene. And it was about a young kid killing a girl. And when you first started watching,
1: it's called Adolescence, the show I think you're talking about.
0: That's it. And you started off believing the kid, didn't you? When you watched the ad, I don't know if you've seen it or not, but you really started believing the kid at the start. But by the end, it was obviously the actually. Oh, spoiler alert! Too late now. He actually did it. Yeah.
1: Thanks for ruining the show for me.
0: Appreciate that.
1: Oh, thanks, Greg. Thanks. Sorry, gosh, I was looking forward to watching that. Thanks, Greg.
0: Still watching, Nick. It's fantastic.
1: Well, I'm not going to watch it when I know the end result. It's like watching a rugby game after the game's over. I mean, a couple of texts has come through. More emphasis on the effects of the victim, not the perpetrator, for good behaviour. The victim has to come first. No question for me. Really, when you think about it. Let's take a break and go to the Beehive. Azaria Hell's sitting in the Beehive. She's got a whole lot. She's fired up. She wants to come to us. We're going to go there next.
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1: 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What's the buzz? What's going on there? Is anyone there?
12: Yeah, of course. Well, lots of people are here now and have been here really for quite some time this morning because budget is just 10 days away. Thursday, the 28th of May, is when the budget will be unveiled. So there's quite a lot of work going on behind the scenes in terms of piecing it together, making some announcements, and sort of setting the expectations as to where things are at for budget.

0: 2026. So quite a lot of activity.
1: Tension.
0: Last week, this week, next week. Tension, maybe. There's some disagreement in terms of, it's more about election policy though, rather than what is actually in the budget. It seems like things in the budget are things that are, agreed upon by quite a lot of people. Although there was a bit of tension, when Winston Peters perhaps leaked a little bit of the budget in terms of fees free, that caused a bit of tension. But actually wasn't that dramatic. So really, the drama that we're seeing is about electioneering and sort of party politics rather than the budget that is coming up.
1: I've got to ask you about that because I reckon that there would have been a few conversations. I reckon that National outwardly would have just, who cares, but inwardly would have been absolutely spitting tacks, wouldn't they?
0: Yeah, I mean, you would have to think that, they would not be happy about what happened there. I mean, the fact as well that Winston Peters called that a budget leak, I mean, just the fact of sort of using that terminology just doesn't sound great. But yeah, I mean, as you say in interviews, the Prime Minister seemed relatively comfortable with what was going down, what was being said, saying basically it wasn't really a big deal. In terms of if there were conversations held behind closed doors, hard for us to really find that out at this stage, unfortunately.
1: Right, as we discussed this, which we have just discussed on the show, Winston Peters has told Kiwis he's going to buy BNZ if elected. Where's the money coming from? How can he do it?
0: Yeah, well, that's a big question that National is asking. They're not really convinced by New Zealand First's new policy, that major policy over the weekend in terms of proposing to buy back BNZ. It obviously comes after chat about KiwiBank, which has sort of caused a bit of drama within the coalition because there are three conflicting views in terms of where parties stand on KiwiBank itself. But yeah, National's campaign chair, Simeon Brown, not really on board with what Winston Peters is saying. Simeon Brown posted to social media saying, "I've seen some suggestions that the New Zealand government should borrow as much as $30 billion to buy another bank." That's what Simeon Brown is saying. He says it's the sort of borrow big and run a bank thinking you'd expect from Labour. So some criticism towards NZ First there from Simeon Brown.
1: Zaria,
0: also
1: can I just
0: suggesting
1: say
0: that it would cost $30 billion.
1: I'm going to say that's what just got. I mean, earlier this morning it was between 7 and 15 billion. Now it's doubled to 30 billion.
0: That's how crazy costs are. No, yeah, so look, I mean, the suggestion from Simeon Brown is that it could be as much as 30. Winston Peters sort of rejecting those numbers, suggesting it would be much lower. I mean, in terms of however much it is, though, we know we're talking about a number that would be in the billions. Chris Luxon's also sort of being quite skeptical about it as well. Winston Peters, though, has sort of responded. They're having a bit of a Twitter war, shall we say, or an X war now it's called. Winston Peters responded saying, "When the neoliberal ghost of economics past Ruth Richardson feels it necessary to speak out against our BNZ bank policy, it confirms we've got it right." He also says, "We know whose side we would rather be on," and also said, "She's part of the group of neoliberal nitwits who sold our country down the drain to start with. Anyone remember Ruth in Asia? We do." So Winston Peters there making those sort of references
1: in terms of
0: Ruth Richardson's time, which isn't too surprising that he's trying to sort of bring that up. Ruth Richardson
1: that's next
0: as well
1: level.
0: Concerned
1: that
0: about
1: is
0: the
1: next
0: BNZ
1: level.
0: Policy.
1: I'm sorry, but that's next
0: yeah.
1: level.
0: Yeah.
1: That's getting really bad.
0: Yeah.
1: So, I
0: it
1: mean,
0: is,
1: tell
0: it
1: me,
0: is dramatic.
1: You're a bit of a junket for elections, right? So leading up, we're 6 months out. Are we going to see it more, the coalition more hostile than we've ever seen before? Because I feel we are.
0: I feel like we are. I mean, we've already been seeing quite a bit of disagreement when it comes to actual party policies and things like that. I think there is a difference in terms of how the coalition governs and how they campaign as individual political parties, which people should know about. But, I mean, Nicola Willis as well in the past has sort of said essentially that National wouldn't sort of borrow and spend as much as New Zealand First, but also said that they would be more compatible passionate than act. So

0: That's kind of one to look into. There might be some disagreements in terms of where things end up. But honestly, as we do sort of go forward, it will be really less about the coalition as a government and more as individual political parties as we sort of inch closer to the elections. But obviously, they've got a budget to sort out before that.
1: Okay, we've only got a couple of minutes left, but I watched Erica Stanford yesterday on Q&A and I thought she looked flustered. I didn't think she looked in control at all, and now there's a pre-budget announcement coming out about education, particularly about maths. What's the reaction been from the educators themselves?
0: Yeah, so there has been some criticism from the education unions, which is not unexpected in terms of this announcement that we've been seeing. Essentially, a pre-budget education announcement. This is aimed at lifting kids' math skills, expected to be unveiled later today. It's also, we believe, in place of a post-cabinet press conference, so no post-cab today. It will be this instead. The government's expected to announce investment in classroom resources and teacher support. Unions may sort of claim, well, it's too little too late. It might not be enough. Education is one of those tough ones, education and health, where it must be a really difficult gig to have as the minister, because you would get criticised often for sort of being too little too late.
1: Yes.
0: But the government's saying it's been targeting wasteful spending in education, which does mean that it's had to cut back some sort of areas of spending, which may cause some concern, especially from some of the people who were perhaps benefiting from that spending.
1: Okay.
0: In terms of what that actually is, it's not clear, but yeah, some cost savings there.
1: Thanks so much, Azaria Howell, Newstalk ZB political reporter, Beehive Buzz from the Beehive. It is 7 minutes to 11.
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1: On the show, we're always celebrating success. Like, we talk about Phoenix women's team. We talk about the Hurricanes doing well. We talk about all the sporting achievements that we make. Well, here's one for us that's not sport, but is an amazing achievement for a

0: Wellington business. 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What for? The Mighty Mighty Library. The Mighty Mighty Library. The project was worth $217 million, reopened in March. And I had breakfast in the library on Saturday morning. I went into the library. I was in that part of town. Had some poached eggs on toast and a coffee. Very busy, humming away. The library felt good. And congratulations to LT McGuinness for making it two in a row. Back-to-back. Back-to-back champion. Wonder if they can get three-peat and do it 3 years in a row. I'm sure they're doing projects all around the country. They are doing projects all around the country. They're one of the busiest builders, big mainline builders in the country. And they come from little old Wellington. Little old St. Pat's boys, St. Pat's family. LT McGuinness, congratulations for your victory. When we come back, it's the business panel. More about business. David Lyford joins us. David Domes join us. It's the Davids. I'll get confused on that, won't I? It's the two Davids on the business panel. That's coming up next.
1: We've come to Whitby Lakes Retirement Village to ask some of the residents why it's such a great place to live. Now, where's Margaret?
2: Oh, she's popped downstairs for coffee.
1: Oh, all right. Well, where's Barry then?
2: Well, he's gone for a swim.
1: Oh, well, what about Barbara?
2: Just next door, at the supermarket.
1: Ah.
2: I tell you what, come back this weekend. It's Whitby Lakes Open Day, Saturday and Sunday, 10 till 3.
1: I guess I could just stay here until then.
2: Sorry, only residents get to do that.
1: Oh. Maybe I'll check out the Whitby Lakes Open Day this weekend.
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0: State Highway 1 from Tawa, you've got no delays. State Highway 2 moderate through Silverstream, again right by Kennedy Good Bridge, flowing well from Petone. 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
2: Met Service forecast for Wellington. A fine day, apart from areas of morning cloud and sour easterly winds. Expecting a high today of 14 degrees and a low tonight of 6 degrees. Tomorrow, another fine day. Light winds, then northerlies will develop at night. A high of 14 degrees and a low of 9. And looking ahead to Wednesday, expecting a fine day with northerly winds, a high of 14, a low of 11.
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0: Well, today, which we do every second Monday, is actually a really interesting contrast. One man trying to keep a long-standing retail menswear brand relevant through huge economic change, and another trying to run a professional football club in tough economy while still growing crowd, sponsorship and interest. A quick couple of context points. I mean, David Lyford from Rembrandt has been one of New Zealand's best-known menswear brands for decades, closely linked to Wellington. Did it start off in Wellington, David?
1: Yes, it did, in 1946 in Vivian Street.
0: There you go. And then the Phoenix. The Phoenix, the Phoenix, the Phoenix.
2: Well, you know, Nick.
0: Well, I mean, it's not where we wanted to start. I mean, when we organised you to come on the show, we thought you'd be bringing the championship trophy with you.
2: That was the plan. Yeah, that was the plan. Look, it's disappointing for the that we didn't go all the way on Saturday afternoon, but it was still a great year for that team, for the women's team. And the men's teams came right at the end of the last the season with Greeny in charge as well. So we're pretty excited about next year, to be fair.
0: Do you reckon, I mean, this is a sports interview now, do you reckon you waited too long for the decision with Greeny?
2: I think Greeny did his time, and depending on what you mean by too long.
0: I mean this season, not, I mean, it wasn't until it was almost impossible for you not to make the move that you made the move. If you'd gone, shot the shot a few weeks earlier, would have things changed? Could you have been in the playoffs?
2: I think so. Yeah, I think that's fair. There were questions being asked in the off season. There were questions being asked halfway through the start of the first, the first part of the season. And we were just probably doing enough to hang in there. And we thought it could come right, it's going to come right, and it just didn't come right. And then
0: was your gut telling you that during the year? Because I heard last year that the players were starting to look at the floor at halftime. Now, just so the other David understands what we're talking about, when you talk about a sports team's players looking at the floor at halftime means they're not looking at the coach and not listening. I heard rumours that was happening last year.
2: Yeah, look, there certainly was. Look, it was a constant. We're always evaluating. We never stop looking at, we got the right people in the right places? Have we got the right players? Have we got the right coaching staff, support staff, all of that sort of stuff. And there was a lot of soul searching in the off season. There's no doubt about that. Look, personally, I think we probably did wait too long.
0: Right. David, talk to me, the other David, talk to me about retail at the moment. I mean, if anybody can come on the show and talk retail, it's you. Wellington retail, where are we at?
1: Well, before I came here today, I thought I'd better get some facts right. So I looked at our Wellington store. We've got a store here in Wellington and another one in Lower Hutt. And for the financial year that we're in now, we're into our ninth month, we are 5% up in our sales.
0: Is this from last year or pre-COVID?
1: No, last year.
0: Right.
1: Yep, and I'm pretty happy about that. And there's a lot of talk out there as to reasons why it shouldn't be going well. And but at the end of the day, we've just got to get our head down, focus on the things we can concentrate on. In our case, it's picking what guys want to wear, making sure it's in stock. Training, our website, our stores, our marketing, the lot.
0: You talk about 5% being up. It's really easy in businesses. We all are.

0: are in business to look at the sales and say, Tibbers, we got another 500 people to this game. We've sold another $5,000 in that shop. But bottom line, is it looking better than last year?
1: Yes.
0: Wow.
1: Yeah, and it's for a whole bunch of reasons. There's no one reason. We've got a wholesale business in Australia where we're selling to other menswear stores. We also have that same wholesale business here in New Zealand. We've got our own 12 shops around the country. It's tough. There's no doubt about it. You've just got to be focusing on tomorrow's sales and getting that cash in. And
0: what makes Rembrandt different to the ones that are closing down? We know we're not stupid. We see retailers closing down, hurting. It's getting tough out there. What makes you guys different?
1: Well, I think being in business 80 years does make a difference, and it is our 80th year. We're pretty proud of that this year. We've learnt how to not make mistakes in the same way as we say a new business might have. We're a specialist in event dressing, and by that I mean weddings, black tie events, school formals. We've got a really big size range. We look after the tall guys, the basketball players, and the short guys, and that means carrying shorter fitting stock and longer fitting stock. Those little tricks come in handy.
0: I'm going to come back to that because I want to know what difference it is between pre-COVID and now, and what you did to change that. But David, if I looked to you and said, now your seasons are over, do you think you did better this year financially, bottom line, than you did last year?
2: No, but primarily that's because the owners have put more money into the club than they did last year. So the bottom line looks worse, but that's because the club's invested more. And that's primarily because Rob and the owners have gone, we're going to build out the academy, we're going to take over Fraser Park and Hutt City to run the both sides of that. We've started a school, although that doesn't cost the club anything. So NZPAA is a school, a charter school.
0: Where is that based?
2: At NZCIS.
0: Oh, yeah, of course.
2: So we've got the YMCA gym in there. We've got 80 kids in there. We got granted the license for that in October, November last year. We had 80 kids and we opened in February. So it's the most successful charter school in New Zealand. So it's opened out. And we're going to double that for next year.
0: That's owned by you guys?
2: It's not owned. We kind of run it. It's funded by government.
0: Right.
2: But we have the management rights.
0: That's why I asked you where it is, because you've got these grounds and you've got these club rooms and stuff which basically are yours. So why wouldn't you put it all in the one?
2: Well, it sort of is. So NZCIS is a good, amazing facility. So for the school, it essentially is about performance-based, not just, but it's about sports education. Then we can utilise a lot of the NZCIS stuff. But the kids come from anywhere. And we've got rugby kids in there, we've got hockey kids, we've got basketball. We've got quite a few very good basketball players actually in there. And softball kids, we've got all sorts of kids. And it just happens to be that part of the Hutt Valley does facilitate all those trainings.
0: With the idea of these American scholarships, I'm sure you're fully aware now you can go to university in America and get paid hundreds of thousands of dollars for any good. Has that been in the back of your mind that there could be some clipping of the ticket, so to speak, on that?
2: Not really. It's not the objective of the school. Certainly what we want to do is have pathways for these kids. So for football kids, obviously, there's the Phoenix. But even in the Phoenix Academy, we've enabled kids to go to US universities. Like Joe Bell is a classic example, who is now captain, vice captain of the All Whites. He came through our academy program, was offered a full-time contract into the first team. He said, no, I want to go to the States to do a full US scholarship. And that's what he did. And now look what he's doing.
0: Was he one of the lucky ones that got the payment stuff?
2: I couldn't tell you that's her stuff. But we had another kid, Willem Ibench, who was New Zealand under-20s. Again, we were looking at him for a full-time contract. Went to Harvard University on a full scholarship.
0: Wow.
2: He's had an injury. He's no longer playing football, but he'll be extremely successful. So that's sort of in our mind, is if not going to do football, we've got other pathways for him.
0: David Domes, David Lyford are in the studio. We'll take a short break and be back on our business panel. Let's start talking about Wellington. What's happening in Wellington? It is 15 minutes past 11.
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3: 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Daniel Craig is a smooth-talking criminal trying to retire, but his underworld boss isn't known for a supportive off-boarding process. Matrix and Matrix Reloaded. 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
11: You're listening to the Business Panel with David Lyford and David Domes. David Lyford, I want to start with you on this one. Do we understand, I mean, you've got businesses around the country, so you know what it's like to deal with Auckland City Council, whatever other places you've got City Council. Do we know how tough Wellington is when you look at it as a, like a, in the nation lens?
12: Well, we don't deal directly with the council other than rates, and if we have an issue, for instance, when there was the Golden Mile discussions, but even that wasn't directly, it was through others. So I think we've got a voice, we've got these advocates out there, we're able to get in touch with them if we've got a message we want to send, and by that I mean there's the Retailers Association and employers and so on. So I think
11: what's your gut on the Golden Mile? What should happen with the Golden Mile? We just heard that we're going to spend another $400,000 looking at what we should do. What's your gut as a long-standing retailer in Wellington?
12: Well, it's pretty hard to know exactly where everything stands on this. but for the moment, at least, it looks like it's on pause. I'm not against change. We need change and positive change. But I think one of the big things in this instance, we didn't get taken along for the ride, and we didn't fully understand what was going on. And it's all about selling a story and a message. And if we're all confident about something, we'll get them behind it. I don't think that occurred. Now whether it comes off, well. There's a lot of attention being given to it at the moment, and I think
11: Has anyone come down and knocked on your door from the council and said, "Hey, David, you've been in business a long time. You're on the cusp of the Golden Mile. You're not right where they'll be digging, but you're very close. And if they're digging, you're not going to get people coming into your shop."
12: Well,

0: We're based in Petone, so it's they don't quite come and knock on the door like they can to our shop. And I'm not aware of them, but we were aware of the some meetings that were held, and I went along to those. I wanted to know what's going on as best I could. And that was a few years ago. Since then, no, there hasn't been anything.
1: Right. I mean, David Domes, if you're a 25-year-old, now you're, you know, Wellingtonian through and through. Mm. If you're in a 25-year-old now starting out in Wellington, you know, would you do it? Would you? What advice would you give to a 25-year-old, you know, knowing what you know right now?
2: In retail?
1: In life, in business. Oh. You know, would you get someone to, would you say, yes, Wellington's a great city to start up?
2: Look, you're absolutely right. Wellington is a great city. There is no doubt. I mean, we came back from Melbourne yesterday, and people rave about Melbourne. Terrific city, terrific. Oh, God, the traffic is terrible. Honestly, we spent so much time in traffic. Just going from our hotel, which was down in near the casino, just down at Amy Park, which is only a couple of k's away, you're stuck in traffic the whole way through. You know, there are wonderful things about this city. And, you know, we're thrilled. We represent the city with pride. And that's one of the things we talk about is that one of the reasons we continue to do this is we are representing the city. And we have great retailers like Rembrandt. And Dave and I, we had a relationship going back, I think, in the mid-2015. Rembrandt was our suit supplier for the Phoenix for about 5 years. And it was a fantastic meeting of two great Wellington brands. I saw a video that we did when we launched one of our major partners a couple of years ago.
1: I did not know that.
2: Yeah, no, that was fantastic.
0: I think we might have been the first or the near first sponsor. And I think, I recall giving Terry Serapisos a call, and when I heard about this team being launched, I said, if you're interested in some menswear, well, I'm keen to talk. So it began back then.
2: It's not insignificant. It was like 30 suits and shirts and ties, and we still have them floating around the office. I've still got mine at home. I don't fit it anymore. They still float around. They turn up every now and then. We had, you know, players that have obviously left and they've left their suits behind, and every now and then someone will get it out. There's a formal function.
0: Yeah, well, there was some good events back then. I still remember when the LA Galaxy came out and all the drama associated with that and the party that was thrown. It was good times.
1: I mean, that's a great story. Why are Chelsea playing an Auckland invitation team instead of playing the most high-profile women's team in the country's history? Yep. I mean, it upsets me.
2: You've gone all political now, Nick, haven't you?
1: Well, I mean, it's a question everyone's sitting there asking, isn't it?
2: I think you have to ask the funding they receive from the government's major events fund. Where was the impetus to direct that funding?
1: Auckland. Mm. Of course, population base. Mm. But surely Bev Pressman, they could have asked her to coach the team and done it as a combined Wellington, the invitation team as a combined Wellington, New Zealand team.
2: I think that'd be a great idea. I don't think they've got through that detail. It was quite last minute. So Chelsea are going to Australia and they're playing in an A-League All-Stars. There's no doubt that we'll have some players in the A-League All-Stars team. So they'll go over there and play that. They haven't even got that far in the planning yet. Now, for the Auckland game, they'll probably end up having a lot of, I would suggest, Auckland players, Auckland United players who are very good Auckland side based up there. And they'll probably maybe put the invitation out to a few of our players as well, which would actually make sense because they're going to need to be fair.
1: Did you get offered it?
2: No.
1: So this is something done between Auckland and Chelsea?
2: Yeah, between the government's major events fund and it's Eden Park, isn't it? So it'd be Nick Saltner up there. They would have done the deal.
1: Do you sometimes feel, and this is to both of you, but I'll go to you first, David, is you feel sometimes that we get neglected? Wellington, do you think that the population and the political power seems to come out of Auckland?
2: Well, they have a lot of sway because of the population base. And it certainly is, you know, even within the A-Leagues, if you look at us and other clubs, they come from much bigger metros. They do, you know, they do swing a bit more weight than we do. So we very much have to rely on our stability, what we've brought to the game, how we've done, you know, exceedingly well, given our small base as well. We're the smallest metro of all the A-League teams. Mariners, which is Gosford's, probably around about the
1: would
2: same size.
1: Would we be bigger than Newcastle?
2: No, Newcastle's about 600.
1: Our region, we're 600,000 when you combine everyone around. We're 800,000.
2: And we're not amalgamated. I know you've talked about amalgamation on your show before, and, you know, as a club, we are supportive of amalgamation because it makes, I mean, we deal with every single council in the Wellington region, so we do have Wellington for Henry Stadium, we do Hutt for Fraser Park, Upper Hutt for NZC.

0: Oh, yes. Porirua for the women's game. And then Kapiti Coast would do a bit.
1: And you're dealing with all different councils.
0: Different councils, different councillors, different bureaucrats. It's just, it's exhausting. So Amalgam, and I've gone on a few delegations as well, where you've gone with the mayor and you're representing 500,000 people, and you go and sit down with a lunch with the mayor of Beijing, and they're representing 20, 25 million people. You know, that's different scale altogether. And right. It's hard to be able to have, you know, this is what we as a city bring to a relationship with this.
1: Now, I really want to get into the amalgamation discussion, because I think that's a great business topic. So let's take a short break and get some headlines out of the way, and then we'll come back and I'll go to you, David Lyford, and ask about your thoughts on amalgamation, having your head office in Petone, a shop in Lahart, and a shop in Wellington. Wouldn't it make sense? Am I singing this song too loudly? 27 minutes past 11.
2: Hearing from the leaders that matter. It's the Business Panel on Wellington Mornings with Quinovic, Wellington's property management experts. 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
12: 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The Prime Minister is rejecting a Waitangi Tribunal recommendation to halt changing the Education Act to weaken treaty clauses and says the Māori Development Minister is looking into the Tribunal's future. A US special envoy has arrived in Greenland, appointed by President Donald Trump, reportedly to push for American control of the Danish territory. A promise of better service for Freeview's free-to-air television later this year, with an upgrade on the way to allow access through Wi-Fi and broadband without needing an app, aerial or satellite dish. Bell Hill Winery has leapt 12 spots to take the top spot in this year's Real Review Winery of the Year, the only Canterbury producer in the top 10. Construction of a new seawall at the southern end of Wellington Airport's runway is finally off the ground, also receiving fast-track approval after years of talks. Wellington's weather today, fine with southeasterly winds. Nice day out there, 14 is the high. And former Firearms Safety Authority boss says exit from police, worst experience of her life. You can see the full story at nzherald.co.nz. Nick.
1: Thanks, Adam. Business Panel with David Lyford and David

0: domes. Amalgamation. David Lightfoot, come on. Tell me what you think. You, as I said before, you've got shops in both cities, both Lower Hutt and Wellington, both of what, two of the cities. You've got your head office in Petone. Amalgamation, does it make any sense at all to you?
1: I don't think there's any doubt that that does make sense. We have, there must be duplication across these councils, and you don't want them fighting each other for the same staff, and it involves some tough decisions, and but that's just what you have to do in business and government and local government. And no, I don't think there's any doubt.
0: Now, you would have been in business when the last one was touted and talked about and debated. I mean, what's different between now and then?
1: Well, we're talking an awful lot about rate increases and increases that we've never seen before. We've seen some big expenditure and at times questions whether it was the right expenditure. And I think the we've seen Auckland go through that amalgamation and they're still there. It hasn't all fallen apart.
0: Can I just ask you about that? Because you've got shops, I presume you've got shops in Auckland. Yes. So how is it different in Auckland?
1: Yeah, we've got five shops up there. Again, we don't deal directly with the council.
0: But I mean the vibe and the city and how they're running it.
1: Yeah, if I look at our own situation down here in Wellington, I think we're in a pretty good place, actually, in spite of all of the issues that are occurring. And I think we can hack it with most other cities across the country. Now, you've got the exceptions of Queenstown. But Auckland's got their issues. We hear about their house values not holding up to the same level they once were. Well, we're in the same situation. No, we just accept it and get on with it.
0: David Domes, amalgamation has to be.
2: Yeah. I think for us, you know, you need scale. You need a scale to compete. And for us to be able to have integrated strategies and plans for the future of the region, whether that's transport or infrastructure, you know, we do have region-wide water plans now, which is good, but you need to be able to plan on a much more than just, you know, a small little part of where you live. And I think, you know, if we had a greater Wellington representative body where you could plan across them, I think it would be fantastic.
0: Now, we had Andrew Little on the show a couple of weeks ago, and he is on the board of Wellington Airport, and he said for Wellington Airport's perspective, and this is him speaking, not me, that if there was an amalgamation and we went wider, I've always just talked about the four cities in the basin, but if we went wider and we went to Horowhenua, Kapiti and the Wairarapa, that gives you a population base of about 600,000. How would that change things for your sponsorship and saying you come from a region of 600,000 people rather than at the moment 200,000?
2: Yeah, and that's right. And it means you can compete at a much higher level, and you do mean you can have partners, but it also means that when you go, like we're trying to broaden the base of the Wellington Phoenix Mount attractiveness, we're always keen to have on international partnerships, and we've talked with people from China and India, and to be able to go to those people and say, well, we're actually representative of the lower half of the North Island, more than just, you know, 200,000 people at the very bottom of the peninsula. There is real value in that, because then you can talk about other stuff you can do outside the region, that when you buy into a partnership with Wellington Phoenix, it includes, you know, wine trails in the Wairarapa, or stuff up on the Kapiti Coast, which is, you know, fast growing area as well. I mean, there's lots to be said for this part of the country, but it would certainly benefit from an integrated plan.
0: Has anything changed? You had been reasonably young man just starting out in your life and work when the last amalgamation was talked about. Is there anything you think that's significantly changed to make it more warranted now?
2: Well, We've played games all around the country. Like, we've played games in Auckland. We just came off a game in Christchurch. And, you know, we've just come back from Melbourne where we played away. And there is no doubt that some cities are handling, you know, international affairs and crises that happen around the world better than Wellington. And, you know, there's no doubt that the government's retrenched in Wellington and it's made it difficult for some of us here living in this part of the country. And to have a wider base would insulate for you from some of those shocks. And I think that's probably what's driving a lot more of the emphasis on this time around, is that they can see that it will give you a bit more diversification than potentially we've had in the past, where we've just been Victoria University and the government. We've got to be more than that if we want to be a growth city.
0: Yeah, how do we do that, David? How do we actually become more? I mean, we've all been privy to when Wellington was on a

0: high and a boom, and everyone talked about the greatest little city and capital in the world. We've had all those highs. How do we get back up there? As a retailer with some history, how do we get back up there?
1: Well, a lot of it comes down to confidence and getting the community recognising the positives that are out there. I as I drove from Petone into this this morning, it was fantastic watching the cyclists, the prams, the walkers, and all that on the new cycleway around the foreshore. Now, there's a lot of good out there, and when we've just got to remember that. Yes, it's easy to pick holes, but there's an awful lot of good as well, and let's focus on that.
0: Yeah, how do we actually get that narrative changed? Because it's so easy, isn't it? It's like we just talked about finely tuned athletes and excuses. It's easy for us, and you have a bad night. I do it myself in the restaurant. Oh, it's a bad night. Well, we're doing it tough, so maybe it's not a bad night.
1: Well, we have to keep changing, and we look at what we're doing, and can we do it better? And there's just so many levers to pull when you're in a business or in councils or whatever it is, and let's just try them all. We can't keep blaming the environment or someone else.
0: Yeah, David, how do you do that around your board table or around your management team when you have a low crowd and you know you deserve better and you want a bigger crowd? Do you like me say, oh well, it's just the economy, or do you say, shit, what are we doing wrong?
2: I agree with you that there is a lot of negativity. There is a lot of, not just in Wellington, but sometimes in New Zealand in general, we do talk ourselves down rather than talk ourselves up, and it's a curious sort of thing that we sort of have in this country. Hopefully we're sort of growing out of. But for us, you've got to be very focused on your vision. And that's sort of like Wellington. It's like, what's the vision for Wellington? What kind of city do we actually want to be? You know, we've gone from, like you call us, little capital in the world, which is, you know, that was a great marketing plan and was booming then. And then we're a movie town. And it's like, what's the next thing? Like, what is it that Wellington's going to hang its hat on and be? This is what's going to drive us. Now, for us as a club, it's really about, we're the focus of, or the vision for us is to change the football economy in this country and what it means to be being a footballer in this country. So that's why we invest a lot into the academy. We've got numerous youth channels. Like I say, we've got school off to one side now. We want to change, and for the women's game, it's, we want to change the narrative around the women's game.
0: Is your future at Henry Stadium?
2: I don't think so, not long term. It's 35,500 and it's an oval. It just doesn't really make sense for us. There is no, and coming back to an amalgamation or regional policy, there isn't a regional strategy for what we're going to do outside of Henry Stadium. Like, what is the future of sports in this country, for this part of the country? And so if it doesn't exist as a strategy, then we're looking at, like, what can we do to create it instead?
0: I want to take a quick break, but I want to ask you about the thoughts of the Basin Reserve. I mean, could we spend, you know, a little bit of money in the Basin Reserve, have a multi-purpose venue there that is undersized from Henry Stadium? It's 21 minutes to 12.
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1: One day, one man was booked on a 1pm flight when the one road to the one airport in this one particular country was flooded by one of the worst storms for 100 years, which meant he missed the one weekly flight home and spent one more week in one horrendously expensive hotel. 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
2: Heather Duplessy-Allen Drive with One New Zealand. 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
4: Business panel, if you've just joined us, we have David Domes just back from Melbourne. He looks a little bit tired. I can say that. I once said that to a politician and I nearly lost my job. It was a female politician. I said, you look a bit tired. And everyone looked at me and said, well... Can't you look a bit tired? You would be a little bit tired right now.
5: We left it about, I think we got about 6 a.m. So I feel sorry for the players because we said to the players, look, we want to do this function at Fraser Park so the fans get one last chance to thank you before you all go off on your own thing. And they were originally booked on like the afternoon flight to out of Melbourne, which gets in at 10 o'clock. So, well, that's not going to work. So we had to get them up at 5 a.m. to get on like an 8 o'clock flight. Cause it takes, when you're checking in 20 people, it takes a long time. So those poor players, we got up at 5 a.m, got back about 3. They went home, got changed and straight down to Fraser Park.
4: But they probably want to get home. I mean, my experience with players, they just want to get the hell out of wherever they are, win or lose. They want to get the hell out and get home.
5: I think that's generally how we do it. We take the first flight out in the morning. But given this was the last game of the season, I think some of the players might have had a few drinks and then sort of.
4: Well, they stay up all night and they go out. Not Henry Stadium, we've just talked briefly about whether the future for the Phoenix is at Henry Stadium. If it's not Henry Stadium, where is it?
5: Well, I mean, if we learn anything from the women's experience at Polyrua Park at Jerry Collins Stadium, fantastic. They loved it. Atmosphere is unbelievable. We had 6,500 people there for the semi-final. The atmosphere was incredible.
4: But 6,500 doesn't work for you economically for the Phoenix men's team?
5: Not at Henry. No.
4: But I'm saying 6,500 at Porirua doesn't work either.
5: Oh, not really. I mean, the cost is certainly lower at Porirua, but we wouldn't want 6. We kind of want to have an average of about 9 to 10 for the men's team wherever we go, and then the women we want to build up to be something similar because we think the products is just as good. But you know, there's no venue like that in Wellington. So even Porirua, we bought in about 1,500 additional seats, but that was just money in, money out because the per ticket price was the cost of the construction of the seats. We didn't make anything on those. So that while we did make a little bit of money for the semi-final, we didn't make a lot of money. But there is a need, and it's been identified that there is a need for a rectangular boutique size stadium in the lower half of the North Island. It's just, where is it going to be and who's going to do it?
4: Right. I mean, you know what the rumours are, the rumours that you're going to do it.
5: Well, we're always open to what are the options for us. Because if council, you know, again, coming back to Malcolm Marsh, but let's just say if council aren't going to do it, we're not going to die wondering. We'll have to look into what we can do.
4: Right. Exciting. I mean, not that I want to see the Phoenix men's. I want to see 15,000 to 18,000 at Henry Stadium, and that's what I think it's deserving of. Can I just quickly, because I'm sorry, David Lyford, but can I just ask you why you don't play them together, the men's and women's? Is that a separate?
5: No, we do. So we've done 3 doubleheaders this year, and the reality is that we like the idea, but the women prefer Porirua Park. So we were conscious of that and went, well, doubleheaders are good. They are more expensive because you don't double your crowd size.
4: Right.
5: And the reality is, like I say, the women preferred Porirua Park, so we sort of said, okay, we'll do what we can. And the fans love it because they get to have 2 games in one day. But it doesn't make the most financial sense.
4: David Lyford, tell me, as an experienced retailer with a number of shops around the country, what scares you the most between now and Election Day?
6: Gee. Well... we've had a few knocks, the late current one is the Middle East, and what that means to expenditure. We don't need any more knocks. There's going to be a lot of distractions heading into the election. It always does seem to have an effect, not necessarily a positive effect to business. And there's new announcements being arriving daily or weekly, and we heard some over the weekend from the politicians. So we'll get more of that over the coming months. But I think we've got to remember that the sun's going to come up tomorrow again, and we'll just get on with it, like I said earlier.
4: Now, quick one. This one will really throw you, and I'll ask you both.

0: Do retailers, or your retailers, do better under National or Labor in Wellington?
1: Gee, well, Wellington is really influenced by government, and Labor's been good for people, as far as numbers of employment here, and that flows on. So,
0: Labor. You don't want to say it, do you?
1: Not really.
0: You don't want to say it. I'll say it. I'll tell you, my industry does a hell of a lot better under Labor than National. But anyway, David Domes, what do you think?
2: We're way more influenced by results. Team results mean more than the government, Nick. Well, it doesn't matter what the government is.
0: You want to try and get bums on seats. I mean, at the end of the day, your game, like my game, like your game, David Lyford, is about, you're about selling suits. I'm about getting people in my restaurant, and you're about getting crowds into your games, because it doesn't work if you don't do any of those.
2: But we also need very strong commercial partners as well.
0: Yeah.
1: Yeah, and also in our case, it's not just about suits. We're into jeans and the T-shirts, all that sort of stuff.
0: Oh, my God, you're getting pedantic on me. Right, when we come back, right, someone really special's flying into Wellington Airport. It's cold suddenly. It's getting into winter. You haven't seen them for a while. They haven't been to Wellington either before or for a very, very long time. What the hell are you going to do with them? 13 minutes to 12 when we come back.
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5: Oh, well, what about Barbara?
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5: Ah.
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5: I guess I could just stay here until then.
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5: Maybe I'll check out the Whitby Lakes Open Day this weekend.
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0: Righto. David Lyford, tell me where you're going to take somebody really special when they arrive at Wellington Airport. Bit bumpy coming in, bit cold. What are you going to do with them?
1: Well, first of all, I'm not buying the bumpy, cold, stormy weather. It's a fantastic day yesterday. As I drove into work, there was today there's a mirror finish to the sea, so I'll take that line instead of the storm. Well, as we drive out, we'll take a quick look to the right because the driving range is not too far away from being finished at the Miramar Golf Club. We drive around the Evans Bay waterfront, and when we get to Point Jerningham, left, and there's the Great Wellington City opening up and Oriental

0: Bay. I'll park up there, have a bit of a walk around, and if you've really got time on your hands and it is that nice day, you could get a bike and go forever now, as I said earlier, but I'd be making time to have a decent walk around the waterfront, possibly into Te Papa, lunch, coffee at Prefab. If you're there for the evening, well, we're off to something like Fratelli's or Koji or some of those memorable little restaurants at that end of town. Oh, there's lots of choices, and
1: good on you.
0: Could keep going.
1: David Domes, what are you doing?
2: Yeah, I live out in Northland in the western suburbs, and there's a skyline walkway across the top. It goes all the way from Karori, Macra actually, all the way over to Johnsonville, right? Now, you go up there, and the views are fantastic. You forget what it's like living in a hilly city. Yes, there's downsides, but there's magnificent upsides. And I bring visitors into Wellington, and we just drive from the airport up into whether it's Fraser Park or NZCIS, and people say, oh, it's beautiful here. Look at all the hills. And you forget that being in a hilly city has some amazing, amazing views. And the view from the skyline across the city, across the harbour, it's fantastic. All the way to Cook Strait, you see the mountains in the South Island. Beautiful.
1: Beautiful.
2: Beautiful.
1: Beautiful.
2: Yeah.
1: David Domes and David Lyford, thank you both for coming and spending some time with us and talking business. Brooke Nunn.
2: Wonderful player.
1: Sensational. Not beautiful player, sensational. I saw that she wore her heart on her sleeve. She gave everything, didn't she? Tell her I said hello.
2: Brooke Nunn and Mac Barry, my favourite players in our team. Mac Barry's the captain. She's bleeds black and yellow.
1: Got to go. Thank you. It's 7 minutes to 12. Come back and wrap the show in a minute.
3: 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From towering tries to the highs and lows on and off the field, stay across the latest from the world's top rugby nations. 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
1: Not under play. The Phoenix Women's performance. Let's not look at it as a loss. Let's look at it as a win. No one's playing next week. There's no TV coverage next week. There's nothing happening next week.

0: they were playing in the grand final. If I said to you that we're going to have the women's team from FedEx playing in the grand final 8 months ago, you would have laughed at me and said, you're not right. You know, you can't make predictions like that. So let's celebrate it. And you know what? I really enjoy spending time with David Doane. He's got an incredible energy and a passion for giving us what we've got. So thank you. Thank you to the Phoenix organisation. Catch you tomorrow morning at 9. Thanks, Grace. Thanks, Wellington Airport. See you at 9. Don't be late.
1: Time now to check in with NZTA, and Mark Owen is with us. Morning to you, Mark. And Te Ara Tupua is now open. Tell us about it.
2: Yes, good morning, Adam. So this is the cycleway between Ngaronga and Petone that opened on the weekend. We're anticipating that it'll get a lot of use from people, and we really encourage people to get out and use the shared path. Just be courteous to those. There's obviously a cycleway on one side and a walkway on the other, and we just really encourage people to get in and enjoy it.
1: Great. And further north, how's the Melling Interchange project going?
2: Yeah, this is a pretty significant project. Just a bit of context, we've got to build a road up about 10 to 13 metres above the current state highway. So there's a lot of preparation work, relocating services and strengthening the ground below before we start that build. So just let people know that's quite a major work that's going to be happening over the next few years.
1: And what about the new roundabout on State Highway 58?
2: Yes, the new roundabout at Flighty Murphy's Road on State Highway 58 is now fully operational. There's still some traffic management in place, but traffic's flowing smoothly, and we'll be now focusing on the new one to be built at Moonshine Road, which will be open later this year.
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8: It's 12 o'clock. I'm Malcolm Jordan. The Prime Minister says the government's still committed to banning social media for under-16s despite a proposal being put on hold. MP Catherine Webb lodged the members' bill last year. Senior national ministers then began signalling work was being done on government legislation at a cabinet level. Chris Luxon told Mike Hosking because of that, Webb asked for her proposal to be shelved.
9: That's all she asked for. Can you just postpone it and push it down what's called the order paper, because we've got a more comprehensive government piece of work underway.
8: An infectious disease expert is warning the Democratic Republic of Congo's Ebola outbreak may have been active for some time. The World Health Organization's declared a public health emergency of international concern. At least 87 people have died and 246 cases are suspected. Boston University infectious disease physician Dr. Naheed Bardalia says that the country has very poor roading, so travel is hard.
10: So the idea that you might see cases that are over 400 kilometers means this has been going on for a few weeks, which makes containment potentially a bit more challenging.
8: A US special envoy has arrived in Greenland, appointed by President Donald Trump. Local media is reporting Louisiana Governor Jeff Landry is there to push for American control of the Danish territory. It's been strongly opposed by both the Greenlandic and Danish governments, which have repeatedly stated it's not for sale. He'll attend the Future Greenland Business